0: police court. He'll also undergo an insanity evaluation and return to court after that. Newman is accused of trying to shoot the officer after he'd gotten caught trying to shoplift from the store. A gas leak on Carnegie Avenue near East 90th after a construction crew struck a high-pressure gas line that resulted in the temporary evacuation at the Cleveland Clinic NI building that's under construction, along with the cafeteria. A bill headed to Governor DeWine's desk includes a provision that allows 14 and 15 year-olds to work at a job until 9 p.m. on Fridays and Saturday nights, provided they have permission from a parent or guardian and permission from their school. And House Bill 455 also calls for students who are habitually absent from school to be monitored by the juvenile court system the following school year. Now your 3 News forecast.
1: We've got a cold front moving our way for the overnight. We'll have a weakening line of thunderstorms moving in with it after midnight. Our low tonight, 70 degrees. Friday could still be a lingering isolated thunderstorm in the morning, then drying out for Friday afternoon with some sunshine. Pleasant weather, 81. From the 3 News Weather Center, I'm Mark Johnson.
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7: The pitch, swung on a chopper to second, off the glove of Bazzana. That'll score Chisholm. And safe at first on the air is Volpe. Bazzana trying to take a peek at where Chisholm was before he made the play on that chopper. Chisholm wasn't going anywhere, and Bazzana charged with an error.
8: It was kind of a funky slip in right field and, you know, a routine play that doesn't get converted. That's not who we are. It was very uncharacteristic. But like I said, these games, those things happen. It's just frustrating when they do. But they do happen.
9: This is Sportsline with Dennis Manilov on WTAM 1100.
10: Stephen Vogt, post-game, Guardians loss to the Yankees yesterday afternoon. They're off today ahead of a three-game series against the Tigers beginning tomorrow night. And it's not even a showdown series between the two exclusive contenders in the AL Central, because the White Sox lead the division at the moment by a half game. Tigers are way out of it as of now. Well, not way out of it anymore, but they're you know, scrounging around with the Royals at the bottom of the division. But they're, in their minds, within striking distance. White Sox and Braves in a rain delay. So, as I see it, the game has not started. It's the finale of a three-game set on the south side, and the White Sox are trying to sweep the Braves, who have been tremendous this season. White Sox feeling it. 36-31 overall, 22-11 at home. We welcome on the Celebrity Hotline, Always the Jake. This might not be the right time to bring on Always a Jake, because the Guardians are struggling, to loosely quote Joe Namath. 4 losses in a row, 5-10 in their last 15. But ATJ at Jacobs Field RBW on X, I'm just sitting there minding my own business the other day, June 9th to be precise, and I open up my phone, and I got my buddies are like, did you see what Always the Jake posted? Did you see what he posted? I'm like, no, I did not see what he posted. Well, they had it for me. 7:14 a.m. on June 9th, Always the Jake posted this on X. I'm going to take some heat for this, but I feel it's important to share all my opinions, even the unpopular ones. This 2026 team doesn't excite me. Huge needs in the rotation on offense and in the pen. Poor pitching depth. No closer to a title than we were 4 years ago. Then you went on to say, ATJ, no dependable ace, 2/5 starters, mediocre defense, and base running outside of Jose. No power threat in the lineup outside of Jose. I take it 2 days worth of losses didn't change your mind any. Where are you right now? I mean, and what kind of heat did you take for that post?
11: You know what's interesting, Dennis, is like I fully expected it to be like a super unpopular opinion. Almost nobody disagreed, and believe me, like I get a lot of disagreement. But you know, and people who did disagree were like disagreeing politely, right? Like, you know, I understand how you feel like this, but like, you know, after the next, you know, 5 win streak, you're going to be right back on it. And I'm like, yeah. Yeah, that's probably true. But there's something about this team where like the 2022 team had an identity of like defense, base running, small ball, doing the little things, right? The 2024 team was like a fairly complete team with a solid number of right-handed sluggers that could be a power threat in the playoffs. The 2026 team so far, like I think I said later on in the post, they can run up a starter's pitch count, but they can't seem to score against them, right? They can lock down a close game with Cade Smith in the ninth, but they can't seem to get there. There's just like, it feels like a rebuilding team.
10: Wow. That hurts Always a Jake. It does. But the Guardians are, they're not in a position of strength right now. Looking up at the White Sox, and before I ask you if you're taking the White Sox seriously, and I'm going to assume that you're going to say yes, can we go back? This has been actually grating on me. I didn't mention it on the air yesterday, but I was remiss to not do so. Why in the world did the Yankees and the Guardians have a getaway game on Wednesday afternoon in Cleveland? Now, I get that it worked out rain-wise. Rain ripped through Northeast Ohio. But this game was always on the schedule as an afternoon game. It wasn't moved to the afternoon because of the threat of rain. So I'm looking at this and I'm going, wait a minute. The Guardians are at home and they're staying at home. They're not getting away to anything. They're waiting until Friday night to play at Progressive Field against the Tigers. Meanwhile, the Yankees, the team where the getaway actually applies, they are off today, and they don't play again until tomorrow night in, wait for it, Toronto. So what genius thought that a Guardians-Yankees game on Wednesday, when both teams have an off day Thursday and the longest travel by either one of the teams to the next spot is the Yankees to Toronto, who thought it was a good idea to have a Wednesday afternoon game?
11: You got me. The best guess I have is, like, you know, maybe they just wanted, like, the Yankees to fly out on Wednesday night and actually, like, have a full day off. You know, maybe players deserve a full day off too sometimes. So I'm not a schedule maker. You know, I wish I knew more about what went into those decisions. It's actually kind of fascinating, but your guess is as good as mine, man.
10: Well, that's why I asked you, because, I mean, I'm like, this one doesn't make sense. If the Yankees were going to the West Coast, if Cleveland was going to the West Coast, all right, you know, fine, even with an off day on Thursday. But this one was a bizarre world. And no reason, not an excuse, why the Guardians lost. I mean, fair is fair. And you know what's discouraging to me always, Jake, about this past series, the Yankees sweeping the Guards? It wasn't just the Yankees sweeping the Guards. It was what we would deem as B-listers on the Yankees helping them sweep the Guardians. I mean, yes, they got key contributions from guys we know, but they also got contributions from substitutes. And the Guardians got swept by the Yankees in a three-game set in Cleveland when the Yankees didn't have Aaron Judge, they didn't have Giancarlo Stanton, they didn't have Austin Wells. The Guardians didn't need to face Max Fried. Do I have a right to be particularly frustrated with the way that Yankee series unfolded?
11: I mean, here's my honest, unfettered opinion about it, which is this is the first time the Guardians have been swept all year. I think they were the last team this year to get swept by anybody. So, you know, you're going to get swept in some series over the course of the year. And if you are, you know, a team like the Yankees that is, you know, at the top of the AL, that's the most likely team to do it. And look, you know, they don't have Giancarlo Stanton. They don't have Aaron Judge. They still have a pretty powerful lineup, right? And they're a complete team with, you know, a decent group of young players and free agents around them. We probably shouldn't have lost the Will Warren start, but then after that, you know, you got Gerrit Cole and Carlos Rodon, who are, you know, top quality pitchers. I mean, stuff like this over the, like, you know, the Steven Vogt said it perfectly, like, stuff like this happens over the course of a long season. And, like, look, I don't really buy into what the White Sox are doing. I think they got a bunch of rookies that are all hot all at the same time, and the league's going to figure them all out. I if I were a betting man, my money would still be on the Guardians to close out the year. Just because the team doesn't excite me doesn't mean I don't believe that they're the, you know, the top pick to win the AL Central. It's just a tough stretch for losing four out of five series, getting swept by the Yankees. But they also they have the second easiest schedule in baseball moving forward, according to Tankathon.
10: Yeah, and always a Jake is our guest at Jacobs Field, RBW on X. I hear you, but I made mention of that, the easiest schedule thing. And I'll tell you what, I see Briar Patches dead ahead, at least for the foreseeable future. I mean, you got a rejuvenated Tigers team coming in here for the weekend. Scooble, I see, is slated now to pitch Saturday for sure. Then you go to the Brewers. That's no picnic. The Astros, they're down, but they can be tough. In their place, notwithstanding last year's three-game series against Cleveland. Then you go to the White Sox for three, home to Seattle and Texas. So it's not going to be easy for the foreseeable future. But always, Jake, what do you think it would take for the Guardians to gets you excited again about their group? Do you and if do you anticipate that it will happen? Do you think that the Guardians are going to do anything to get you excited?
11: Yeah, you know, that's a really tough question, because what does excite me about this group is that there's finally like a class of rookies, rookie hitters specifically, that I believe in, right? Like, for years it's been just like, you know, there's good defense, mediocre to terrible offense everywhere. You know, right now, like, it's not only their, you know, young hitters at the major league level, like Bezzana and DeLauder, but there's like guys like Ralphie Velasquez, and Angel Janao, and, one more that I was really excited about, in the minor, like Cooper Engel, Khalil Watson. Like, you know, those guys are going to come up over the course of this year and next year, make a huge impact. There's some really, really high-end pitching down really low in the pipeline, like Braylon Doty and Joey Oakey and Caden Favors. What would get me excited about this team is if some of those guys came up in, like, you know, late July and shoved, and, you know, the organization used some of the lower minors talent to patch some holes on the current roster and make a push for it. I don't see them this year making a big push all in, because like there's not like a limited window, right? They're not looking at a bunch of expiring free agent contracts or, you know, ARB eligible players becoming free agents. They've got a lot of talent under team control, especially just through 2029, right? For the next 3.5 years. So I don't see them like crunching that window to push all the chips in and get some big free agents like Yordan Alvarez. But I could see them like adding a reliever, adding a solid 2-3 starter, and adding one really good right-handed hitter in the lineup to make them a threat to randomly get hot and charge through the playoffs.
10: Always the Jake is our guest, and ATJ, can Stephen Kwan be saved?
11: The data on Stephen Kwan is not good. There are people smarter than me in the Guardians front office, but his sprint speed, his bat speed, and his batting eye have seemingly just gone down every year. I don't know what it is, if it's the league adjusting to him, or, you know, him getting hurt or tired, or, you know, a series of hamstring injuries that affect how he plays and how he swings. But I just think this is who he is now, and the Guardians have to just get used to that and make a decision based off it and stop holding out hope that he's going to be, you know, old Stephen Kwan, like the good old Stephen Kwan.
10: Always a Jake. Do you, even when they're in their rough patches, as they are now, by and large, Bezzana and DeLauder, you're fine with riding them all the way through? Like, there's not even a thought that you're going to demote them?
11: Yeah, no, you have to, right? I mean, like, this is an organization that's given 900 plate appearances to Jake Bowers and, you know, 300 plate appearances to like guys like Will Wilson. You know, you stick it out with your high end rookies. Bezzana, like, you know, he's in a little mini slump. He's doing fine. DeLauder has been kind of like one of the worst players in the majors quietly over the last month. But I mean, these are just, they're kids that need some time to adjust, and maybe they prove you, you know, a fool later. But like, yeah, I mean, with a guy like DeLauder, you give him 900 plate appearances pretty much no matter what.
10: Yeah. Always a Jake. I really appreciate you taking the time. You are and always will be the man.
11: You are the man too, Dennis. Thanks for having me on. I appreciate it.
10: ATJ at Jacobs Field RBW. We got a softer version of Always the Jake tonight. Not the guy, you know, that I thought was going to be breathing fire with the Guardians in the rut that they're in. And the guy who posted a couple days ago, this 2026 team doesn't excite me. We got a more philosophical, laid back version of Always the Jake. But there's no getting around it. The Guardians are going through it at the moment. They are in a rut. 5-10 since May 25th. And the series since May 25th, 1-2 against the Nationals in Cleveland, 1-2 against the bad Red Sox in Cleveland, 2-1 at the Boogie Down, but lost the last one of those in that three-game set. Then went to Texas and lost 2 of 3, including the finale, got beat 10-0, and then came home to the Yankees, lost 7-5 and 10, 3-2, and 8-4. So the Guardians have lost 6 of 7 and are not in first place at the moment. And they won't be, even if the White Sox lose tonight. The White Sox will still be .001 ahead of Cleveland, I'm almost positive, based on the number of games that each team has played. 216-578-1100, 216-578-1100. Texas Show 210-95.

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1: 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Broadcast schedule subject to change, but at least as of now, we know that tomorrow, Friday the 12th, 8:30 p.m., pregame match, a little bit past 9, postgame will last at least 15 minutes, USA against Paraguay. We've already had Mexico versus South Africa in the lid lifter. That was today, and Mexico won 2-0. I had mentioned how my stepson Garrett, working as an intern this summer for the Columbus Crew, MLS, obviously, on World Cup break, but the Crew is hosting Ecuador. So Ecuador has made Columbus home, and they take on Ivory Coast on Sunday, 6:30 p.m. pregame, 7 p.m. Kickoff with a postgame. These and all the times I give are Eastern time. So it's awesome. The World Cup is upon us. And we got a taste of it with the friendly this past weekend. It was just people everywhere downtown when they went to Huntington Bank Field. So awesome to have the FIFA World Cup doing what it does. Happy birthday to one of my all-time faves, Joseph Clifford Montana Jr., otherwise known as Joe Cool. Born on this date in 1956. That makes it a milestone birthday for the young fella. 70 years for Joe Montana, the kid from New Eagle, Pennsylvania. We know, of course, he went to Notre Dame, and then he was awesome for the San Francisco 49ers. Just a short list of his accomplishments. 8-time Pro Bowl, 4-time Super Bowl champ, 2-time AP MVP, 3-time Super Bowl MVP, 3-time All-Pro, Pro Football Hall of Fame. His 1989 season is as incredible as you could possibly draw up. He made 13 starts that year for the Niners. Niners were 11-2 in those starts, and Montana completed 70% of his passes, 26 TDs, 8 INTs, and he was tremendous in the regular season, and then came the playoffs. The 89 playoffs, which culminated in his fourth and final Super Bowl ring and second in a row. Montana in 3 playoff games, 78% completions. And this was back when 78% was beyond belief. Like, if you were completing 60% back in Montana's day, you were doing work. Nowadays, with all the dinks and dunks they throw, you know, 60 is like the baseline, but it wasn't back then. And he completed 78% of his passes in the 89 postseason, 65 of 83, 800 yards, 11 TDs, no picks, 40 first downs. I mean, that is obscene. What a job by Montana. And as I said, that was the second of 2 in a row. The first one, he was 56 of 90 for 62%, 823 yards, 8 TDs, 1 pick. So in his final 2 Super Bowl years, 19 touchdowns, 1 interception. Throwing for more than 1,600 yards in those six playoff games. So incredible career for Joe Montana. And I've always liked him from afar. He's just, not only is he Joe Cool, he just seems like a real good dude. And you, the more you read about him, the more you like. And I got a chance to interview him once. It was, I mean, I was shaking. It was a phone interview. And he was a spokesperson for a, I think, a hypertension pill. And otherwise, I don't think I get him, you know, but they contacted the Plain Dealer back when I was writing for the PD, and they said, do you want anybody you got, you know, they asked our sports editor, anybody you got available to interview Joe Montana? And my sports editor was like, anybody want to interview Joe Montana? I'm like, yes! So I get him on the phone. He couldn't have been nicer. And, you know, we had a chat, limited time. You know, he wasn't going to be on forever, but it felt like he could have gone on. He could have kept going. He was in no rush. He didn't make me feel like he only had 2 minutes and 35 seconds. I think we talked for like 15 minutes. One question I didn't get to, and I regret it, is the Rudy question, because Joe Montana was there when Rudy Rudiger was at Notre Dame. And I've read and heard some things that Montana has said about the making of Rudy and what's in there. You know, because he lived it, and he kind of has laughed respectfully, politely at some of the scenes, how they were either fabricated or flat out made up. But he's never tried to dog Rudiger. He just said, come on, I mean, you can't believe everything you see. Like the uniform turning in to the coach at that point. The players say that never happened. So, but that was just one example. But Joe Montana was awesome to interview.

I got the credential through the Bulls and went to Chicago Stadium. Happened to be when the Cavs were in town. That's when I got to see Joe Tate. And Joe Tate put me courtside, you know, because the Bulls didn't get me courtside, but Joe Tate did. So I kind of doubled it. I double teamed it. And so I wound up waiting with the scrum after the game was over. And I wound up being the last guy at Jordan's locker. And it was just Jordan and I. And he was really gracious with everybody in the media that was around him. But once they had all left, he turned around. He looked at me like I had three heads. Like, what are you still doing here? You know, he said it without saying it. The facial expression was, don't you know that I'm done here? I'm done with you guys. And then, you know, he said, who are you? And I said, I'm Dennis Manilow from the Daily Northwestern. And Mike was like, why? What are you doing? And again, he was nice about it, unlike Barry Bonds. He was very nice about it. And he was just kind of confused, like, what's this college kid doing? And I told him I was doing a feature story on him, and I didn't expect to talk to him long, but I was hoping to have a few minutes with him to get a few questions in. And he said, hey, all right, go ahead, walk with me as I go to my car. So I did a walk and talk with Michael Jordan, my only time one-on-one with MJ, as we walked to the players' lot at Old Chicago Stadium. I think it lasted about 4.5 minutes, and I might have gotten 3 or 4 or 5 questions off. And I had plenty of quotable material from opponents and his teammates, so I had enough to write a big feature story on him. But he was nice about it, and, you know, once we got to the door of the parking garage, he's like, see ya. And he was gone. So, yeah, that's up there for sure, interviewing Michael Jordan as a college kid. My number one most favorite interview ever, Bob Feller at his home, turned out to be in the calendar year that he passed. It was right before he left for spring training, and he had me over at his home for 5 hours. It was just, you know, Nirvana. I mean, you can't even believe how incredible that was. Montana's interview's right up there and easily in the top 10, maybe top 5. Phil Pfister, I got a chance to interview, one of the all-time great World's Strongest Men, by phone, and some of the stuff he told me just blew my mind. Curt Schilling, I've interviewed Schill in Cleveland, Cincinnati, Pittsburgh, at his home in Greater Philadelphia, and spring training. I spent 2 weeks with him at Fort Myers in 2004. That was awesome. Danica Patrick at the Galleria, before Danica Patrick was a huge deal. She was in Toyota Atlantic Series when the Indy cars came to Burke, and I got a one-on-one interview with her there, and I sat next to her when she had a autograph session at the Galleria, and she couldn't have been nicer and more gracious. And of course, there's Chad Johnson. I got a chance to interview Chad Johnson in his fully loaded Silverado after Bengals practice. He had forgotten that I was coming. He had the prearranged situation with the Bengals PR people. So I'm waiting for him, and then he finally realizes, oh, yeah, I got to talk to this guy from Cleveland. Instead of completely blowing me off, which he could have done, he said, hey, walk with me. So I walk with him. We get in his Silverado, and he's driving through Cincinnati to go pick up his girlfriend to take her to the airport. And it was an awesome interview because I had him basically trapped in his own car. And so I got to ask him everything I had written down. In fact, he even said midway through the drive, he's like, is this all you got? And I'm like, well, I didn't expect to be interviewing you for more than 10 minutes, and we're working on 25 to 30. And he goes, well, keep firing away until we, you know, pick her up and get back to the airport. So I grabbed, you know, I thought of everything I could off the top of my head, but that was awesome to be in the front seat with Chad Johnson. And that was Chad Johnson at the peak of his powers. Like, he was the man when it came to NFL wide receivers. So the pleasure was all mine.

0: Louis Gonzalez, World Series hero from 2001, got a chance to interview him multiple times. Nicest dude ever. Sean Casey, also incredibly nice. Dominique Mociano, I interviewed her once at Starbucks about the 1996 Olympic team. She was awesome. Erin Andrews, interviewed her in advance of her being the MC at Greater Cleveland Sports Awards. She was moving into her apartment slash condo in New York, and she called me anyway, and I could hear the movers in the background asking where she wanted stuff. But she took the call, and we had a half an hour interview. So those are just some that popped for me. I've been very, very fortunate over the years to interview a lot of the big wigs in professional sports, and you know, some of the sportscasters of note and the journalists of note. But Joe Montana, right up there amongst the top, because he's just a great guy, an absolutely great dude. The Cleveland Guardians, not going all that well. And I was taking a look before this segment, in the previous break, at some of the Junes. Now, we are not even a third of the way through June, or right around, yeah, we're a third of the way through. So all the games from the first third of June are in the books. So I'm not saying that chapter of the MLB season can't be rewritten for some of these guys, but so far, so not so good when it comes to Junes. You think about Chase DeLauder, 5-for-31, slashing in June, 161, 212, 161. That's right. He has 5 hits, no extra base hits in June. 373 OPS. But wait, there's more, or less, as it were. Travis Bezzana. And we like Bezzana just like we like DeLauder. But Travis Bezzana in June, 5-for-35, / 143, 225, 314, 539 OPS. And the only reason he's not in DeLauder OPS territory is the outlier last Friday against the Rangers when he went 3-for-4 with the triple and the homer. At least Travis Bezzana's walked in each of his last 4 games. So that's the silver lining, but Bezzana is not swinging it. And we know Stephen Kwan has been struggling pretty much all year. Kwani, sub-600 OPS. And I don't know. I mean, I don't know how much longer you run Kwani out there. That's what's scary about it. Stephen Kwan in June, 7-for-28, 250 with a 276 on base and a 286 slug, 562 OPS. The Guardians are not going to go very far, it stands to reason, when all 3 of these guys, Kwan, DeLauder, Bezzana, are in a rut, as they have been in June. I don't know where the Guardians go from here in the matter of Stephen Kwan. I don't know. He's just 28 years old. He turns 29 on September 5th. But how much faith do you have that Stephen Kwan is going to turn it around? And what would you point to as evidence that he's going to turn it around, considering that the second half of last year, he fell off? And remember, his OPS last year was just 705. In 2024, it was 793. So I don't know where the evidence is that Stephen Kwan is going to turn it around anytime soon. And if he doesn't, then what do you do with him? 216-578-1100. Text the show 21095.
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16: From ABC News, I'm Dave Packer. President Trump calling off attacks on Iran, saying that he is close to a deal now and that it could be signed over the next few days.
17: Hours after threatening to hit Iran very hard and seize the country's oil industry, President Trump abruptly backing off, claiming there is now a deal to end the war.
18: We just made a great settlement of the war with Iran. And we're going to be subject to finalization of documents, which should get done over the next few days.
17: Iran and the U.S. have been trading fire for days.
16: ABC's Rachel Scott. Stocks surged and oil prices plummeted after President Trump canceled those military strikes. The Dow soaring 929 points. That erases yesterday's losses. The NASDAQ up 640 points and the S&P 500 up as well. Just hours after FISA extension efforts failed in both the House and the Senate over the acting nomination of Bill Pulte for Director of National Intelligence, President Trump announced the nomination of U.S. Attorney for the Southern District of New York and former SEC Chairman Jay Clayton to take his place as Republicans try to push the FISA reauthorization forward. California Democratic Senator Adam Schiff.
19: It doesn't solve the Pulte problem, and that is there's no way I can see the extension of this 702 surveillance authority while an acting DNI, Bill Pulte, if he's allowed to go forward, has access to that data.
16: From FISA to FIFA, the World Cup is officially kicked off in Mexico City following a star-studded opening ceremony. The first match saw Mexico score a 2-0 win over South Africa. Jackie Puga and Diana Olivares came out to the Memorial Coliseum at Exposition Park for a FIFA fan event to cheer on Team Mexico.
20: We got to represent. We've always been in the World Cup, but we never made it far. So let's hope that the first game is the best game, and we go from there.
16: You're listening.
21: I'm Brian Engel. Here's what else you need to know. A powerful business lobby is now pushing lawmakers to allow big tech to seize private farmland for those controversial data centers.
22: The Ohio Business Roundtable wants to expand eminent domain laws so developers can take possession of private property before owners even receive compensation in court. The Ohio Farm Bureau vigorously opposes the move, warning that the system overwhelms rural residents with years of corporate legal battles and severely threatens generational property rights. I'm Travis Laird.
21: A man accused of pulling a gun on a Canton police officer inside a Walmart has been ruled competent to stand trial. Shane Newman had a competency hearing on Thursday in Stark County Common Police Court. He'll also undergo an insanity evaluation and return to court after that. Newman is accused of trying to shoot the officer after he'd gotten caught trying to shoplift from the store. A gas leak on Carnegie Avenue near East 90th after a construction crew struck a high-pressure gas line that resulted in the temporary evacuation at the Cleveland Clinic NI building that's under construction, along with the cafeteria. A bill headed to Governor DeWine's desk includes a provision that allows 14 and 15-year-olds to work at a job until 9 p.m. on Fridays and Saturday nights, provided they have permission from a parent or guardian and permission from their school. And House Bill 455 also calls for students who are habitually absent from school to be monitored by the juvenile court system the following school year. Now your 3 News forecast.
0: We've got a cold front moving our way for the overnight. We'll have a weakening line of thunderstorms moving in with it after midnight. Our low tonight, 70 degrees. Friday could still be a lingering isolated thunderstorm in the morning, then drying out for Friday afternoon with some sunshine. Pleasant weather, 81. From the 3 News Weather Center, I'm Mark Johnson.
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0: This is Sportsline with Dennis Manilov on WTAM 1100.
1: Well, I was reminiscing about interviewing Joe Montana and Michael Jordan. All hell was breaking loose outside the storefront studio window, 668 iHeart Cleveland headquarters. Rob Rozicki, a man who wears a million hats on a generic day, he was all over it. And Rob, we still have the flashing lights outside the window.
2: Yeah, it was about 20 till 9 or so. And I just kind of look out and I see three or four Cleveland police officers running down towards East 4th, basically. And I'm like, okay, what's going on? And then a few seconds later, you see two of them walk back with someone who is in custody at this point. You know, the hands behind the back and that kind of thing. They talk to him. They put him in an SUV. Somebody else being treated in a similar fashion was then escorted to a sedan right behind him. And by the way, this is parked literally in front of our studio right now.
1: Still going. And they're still processing.
2: That person was led into the sedan. And it seems like, from what you were saying, you did a looky-loo by. Doesn't look like either person is all that thrilled to be in police custody right now.
1: One of them was making a lot of noise in the back of the cruiser. And I freely acknowledge that I was doing the old rubbernecking, you know, walking up and down Euclid and then taking a look over my shoulder, pretending like I wasn't really paying attention when I actually was trying to. But as I'm walking back toward the studio, I could hear this dude. He had an earful for the cops.
2: And you can't repeat any of it on air either. Yeah, I mean, something happened down there. And yeah, as you said, they're still out in front of us. There's about eight officers kind of whizzing around and doing what they're doing. But yeah, we'll keep you posted if we get any sort of breaking news. When we moved down here from Independence, I knew we were going to be in the thick of things. I didn't realize we were going to be in the thick of things.
1: Yeah, it's seemingly never a dull moment on Euclid Avenue. When we're doing a show, there's always something crazy going on. We are mourning the passing of John Sanders. John Sanders, who called Cleveland Indians games on local TV for 16 years. He has died at the age of 83. Tyler Carey, WKYC.com. KDKA in Pittsburgh, where Sanders served as sports director in the 1980s, confirmed that he passed away Wednesday, just a week after his 83rd birthday. Cause of death not provided. Pittsburgh TV for Sanders from 81 to 89. Longest tenure came in Cleveland. 1991, he was tabbed to call Tribe games on the relatively new Sports Channel Ohio cable network and paired, of course, with Rick Manning. Sanders was on the mic throughout the Indians' glory years of the 1990s. According to TC, was able to lend his voice to some of the memorable moments during the magical era of walk-off wins at Jacobs Field. Signature home run call for John Sanders to the warning track, to the wall. It's gone. So we mourn the passing of John Sanders. He did have a whale of a life, and, you know, he got a lot of years in. Jack in Erie. Jack, you are on Sportsline. What's up, Jack?
3: Hey, D-Man. Sad day. Thank you so much for taking the call. And I don't mean to bring it down, but, you know, you grow up with that 90s ball club. And I'm in here. We had Sports Channel. We had WUAB. We had Corrigan and Mike Hegan. And then we had John Sanders, and Rick Manning. And, you know, the one that I remember was in 95 when Albert Bell hit the grand slam off Lee Smith. And he was a reserved broadcaster, but went crazy when Albert hit that home run. And I just wanted to share a quick story. A few years later, I was maybe in ninth grade, so I was maybe 12, 13, at Fitzgerald Fieldhouse at Pitt for a Notre Dame-Pitt basketball game last year at Fitzgerald Fieldhouse. I went down about 10 minutes before the game, not knowing you're not supposed to bother these broadcasters. He was doing the hoops game for ESPN. I told him I was a huge Cleveland Indians fan. He could not have been sweeter. He asked me who my favorite was. I said, Jim Thome. He could not have been nicer. He was about 10 minutes from going on the air for ESPN and took the time to talk to a young Cleveland Indians fan and a part of, you know, that 90s ball club. to be sure. And sad day. So I'll hang up and listen, and may he rest in peace.
1: No doubt. And Jack, thank you for checking in. Really appreciate it. Always love hearing from Jack and Erie. The Guardians, they posted on X, Cleveland Guardians mourn the loss of longtime sportscaster John Sanders, who served as play-by-play announcer 91 through 2006 on TV. Yeah, and Sanders was replaced by Matt Underwood. I don't know of anybody who had a bad thing to say about John Sanders. Just a gentleman, pros pro, you know, great at his craft. He and Manning were quite the duo. And yeah, I mean, John Sanders was very much a part of our Cleveland Major League Baseball fandom. Those of us who were, you know, old enough to remember the 90s. He was right in the thick of all those amazing 90s comebacks. And people forget, too, how many comebacks the 95 Indians had. They were so dominant in going 144 in the regular season that sometimes people were like, oh, well, they dominated, so they probably didn't have to come back much. No, part of the reason that they were so beloved is because they kept coming back. They would spot a team a 2 or 3 run lead by the 5th inning or the 6th inning or the 7th inning and be like, no, no problem. We're still going to beat you. And so, yeah, I mean, John Sanders was there for it all in the 90s. And it's absolutely a loss for us. Yes, Robert Zicky.
2: Well, it just makes me think about how spoiled we are here locally with, you know, with all of the teams and the broadcasting talent we have now and we've had for generations. But that's how important, you know, and I'm sure, you know, Tom Hamilton would say the same thing, you know, Tim Alcorn, you know, they provide the soundtrack for all of these amazing memories. You know, we were talking about New York in the first hour. There is not a New York Knicks fan that will not remember that Mike Breen call for the rest of their life. You know, same thing with us and, you know, back when the Cavs won 10 years ago, we still remember the call. We let these guys into our lives. We let these guys into our day. And yeah, even though most of us have never met them, they're our best friends. They're a part of, you know, our family at this point. And yeah, when one of them goes, it's a little part of us kind of going too.
1: Robert Zicky, it is possible that the entirety of the Cleveland police force is on Euclid Avenue right now. I don't want to give any give away the store. We kid, sort of.
2: But yeah, I know they've had the budget cutbacks, but yeah, I would think that's the majority of their talent. Yeah,
1: it's a confab unlike any we've ever seen. Even with all the craziness that Euclid Avenue has to offer, there are cops everywhere. You do not want to be on Euclid if you're thinking about doing something against the law.
2: Yeah, there's a lot of mustaches and baseball caps out there right now.
1: Full-on coordination going on. I hope they don't come into WTAM and do anything and ask for our IDs.
2: I'm fine with that. I'll swear under oath I didn't see anything except for all the aftermath.
1: That's right. That's right. Yeah, we know nothing.
2: Nope.
1: All right, so Robert Zicky, we are going to go to break in a minute. But before we do, I want to set it up. We haven't had a chance to talk about this, and I wanted to get your thoughts and also the listenership. 216-578-1100, 216-578-1100, Texas Show 21095. Where are you with what I witnessed Monday walking to Guardians Yankees? I'm behind some Yankees fans.
2: Now, that's never a good spot to be in anyway.
1: I mean, no. It was downwind, you know. I'm just kidding. They're fine, you know, fine people, whatever. And I see one of them, and he's got Mattingly, Yankees 23.
2: Donnie Baseball.
1: And it looks like a legitimate jersey. I didn't reach out and touch it, but it wasn't one of those replica jersey. It was the real deal, okay? And I get close enough where I see a signature on one of the numbers. And it looked like the Don Mattingly signature that I am used to seeing.
2: That we all know, yeah.
1: Well, yeah, whenever he signs stuff. So I didn't ask him, but I was assuming that this dude was walking around, heading to the ball game Monday night with a Don Mattingly authentic jersey that was signed by Mattingly on one of the numbers on back, one, either the two or the three, I can't remember. Rob Rozicki, would you ever do that? And before you answer, actually, I want you to answer that after we go to break, because I've blown through a couple of breaks. And I want to know where you are with the signed jersey, not replica jersey, actual jersey. Would you walk around in a signed jersey, no matter who it is? 216-578-1100, Texas Show 21095.
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1: It's a good thing that Robbie Rowe's Been in the Hits are not being played out onto Euclid Avenue, our speaker system out there. Or maybe the cops would be tipping their cap.
2: I think the cops would be happy. I don't think the people who they're dealing with would be all that happy.
1: Yeah. The law has won tonight. The law is winning tonight. Robbie Rowe. So I see this dude. Seemed like a nice guy. Never engaged him. Walking to the Yankees game Monday night with a Don Mattingly look for all the world to me to be an authentic Don Mattingly jersey signed by Donnie Baseball. Where are you with a signed jersey, and would you wear it or not?
2: No. And maybe kind of if I had a, we'll pick like a Tyler Naquin jersey, or, you know, somebody who, no disrespect to these guys, but really isn't a key piece to the franchise's story. You know, Donnie Baseball should be in the Hall of Fame. And if I'm lucky enough to get one of those, no, that's going in a frame. That's going to go in a hyperbaric chamber. That's going to get insured, maybe, even at that point in time. I'm not wearing that outside. I'm not wearing that. I'm not even wearing that to, like, if I'm having a party in my house for the World Series and I own the entire place around me. I'm never wearing that.
1: I'm with you. I don't collect jerseys. I do have some memorabilia, but one of my most treasured possessions is a jersey, and it's singular. Cal Ripken Jr. from his last year in the majors, and it's in a frame and it's in an undisclosed location. I'm not getting anywhere near that. It's in like a double glass frame.
2: No, that's I was going to say priceless. It definitely has a price on it, but no, that's stuff that cannot be replaced. That's stuff that, no, I mean, it's a one of one. I mean, you ever see The Sandlot? That's basically the entire plot of the movie, is that they hit a ball signed by Babe Ruth over the fence, the kid not realizing who Babe Ruth was.
1: Yeah.
2: Like, no way. You don't do that.
1: Don in Wayne County. Don, you are on the show. What do you got, Don?
3: I want to go back and jog memory back in the 90s when we was at the World Series and the fifth game, and we had a big lead, and...
1: Wait, which one? 95 or 97?
3: Who was our great closer?
1: Jose Mesa? But, I mean, you're talking about which one of the years, 95 or 97?
3: I'm 70 years old. I can't remember which one. But we lost the game the last game, air on the second baseman and went through his legs. What year was that?
1: Well, the Tony Fernandez play was 97. That was game seven of the 97 World Series. Mesa blew the save in the ninth, and then Fernandez had the error in the 11th.
3: But didn't our closer come in on the fifth game, and he didn't close it down, and they left him in too long and got runs? So I'm like, nobody talked about it. It's like, why did the coach let him in that long?
1: Well, okay, we'll have to do some digging on that, and thank you, Don, for the call. We'll have to do some digging on what Don is referring to. Mesa came in game seven in the ninth inning trying to preserve a one-run lead. It was a straight save situation, and the Marlins wound up getting a run. I don't think it was a case of Mesa being in too long. In fact, he pitched into the 10th of that game. But I don't know. I'm not exactly sure what Don was referring to there. 216-578-1100. 216-578-1100. Text the show 21095. 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As far as would you ever think of wearing one if you had one that was extremely valuable or one of a legendary player? Mine is of Cal Ripken, and I haven't touched it. In fact, it was one of those deals where I ordered it it came in the bag, and I did the old forensic thing with the rubber gloves.
2: Yeah.
1: Moved it, and then got it framed without ever touching the jersey.
2: Yeah, I got a basketball signed by Kyrie Irving back when I was a civilian, and we were at the auto show. Yeah, okay. I don't play one-on-one with that. We're not shooting horse with that. No way.
1: Yeah, good point. Let's see here. We're going to Game 7 of the 97 World Series. Mesa wound up pitching 1 2/3. So, yeah, he finished the ninth and got two outs in the 10th. 4 hits, 1 run earned, 2 strikeouts. And then Chuck Nagy, 1 inning, 2 hits, 1 run unearned because of the Fernandez error. 1 walk, no strikeouts. 2 outs when the winning run was scored. The chicken ran at midnight, bottom 11. So I'm not exactly sure where Don was going with that about staying with Mesa too long. Now, I am going to Game 5 of the 97 World Series, and that was 8-7 Marlins. So let me see if Mesa pitched in that one. Mesa did pitch and give up a run in Game 5, but it was not a blown save. So that was Bulldog just wet the bed there. 5 2/3, 9 hits, 6 runs earned. Oh, Oral Hershiser. What a time for Oral Hershiser to struggle in the postseason. 95 and 97 World Series. He lost his release point against the Braves, and then he just wasn't very good against the Marlins. That's so hard to relive that. 97 World Series, Indians led every game and still lost in 7. 216-578-1100, text the show 21095. 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
7: ABC News, I'm Dave Backer. President Trump calling off attacks on Iran, saying that now he's close to a deal and that it could be signed over the next few days. ABC senior Pentagon reporter Louis Martinez with what we know.
8: So the first details that we've gotten about this deal are coming from Israeli Prime Minister Bibi Netanyahu. But what we are talking about, according to Netanyahu, is the elimination of the removal of Iran's enriched uranium, the dismantling of Iran's uranium enrichment facilities, the limiting of their missile production, and the end of to support of Iran's proxies.
7: President Trump announced the nomination of U.S. Attorney for the Southern District of New York and former SEC Chairman Jay Clayton as permanent Director of National Intelligence to replace controversial acting director Bill Pulte. The 2026 FIFA World Cup officially kicking off in Mexico City. First match saw Mexico score a 2-0 win over South Africa. This is ABC News.
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1: Order has been restored to the streets of Cleveland, at least the portion of Euclid that we can see from the storefront studio, iHeart Cleveland headquarters, downtown, 668 Euclid Avenue. The cops have moved on, but there were arrests made, and it was kind of wild and crazy for about a half hour. Mike in Aurora. Mike, you are on the show. What do you got?
2: D-Man, the autographs. You're talking about autographs. I don't like go, you know, purchasing autographs, but I got two nice little stories for you. I'm about your age, 56 years old. Back in the day, Bernie used to have his charity golf outing over at Tanglewood.
1: Tanglewood, yeah.
2: And I was 17, 18 years old, had a couple buddies who worked at Nestle's, and Nestle's was a proud sponsor of Tanglewood charity and stuff like that. So we all gathered up our football cards. Very first card I had autographed was a 90 score, Dan Marino. And he started signing it, and I have it in my hand right now. It says D, because I gave him a Sharpie, D-A, and then it starts to fade. And he looks at me and goes, oh, that's too bad. The Sharpie dried out. But then he grabbed some other kid's Sharpie, and he signed the back of the card. I got Warren Moon's autograph on cards, Vinny Testaverde in the Tampa jersey, but there was one quarterback. All I needed was his autograph. Finally see him at the end of the tournament. I walk up to him. I hand him his card. I hand him a pen. He grabs him. Hands them back to me. Says, next time you want an autograph, kid, take the cap off. Guess who? Who would you think would be a quarterback like that?
1: You got me.
2: It was Boomer. Boomer Esiason. Didn't sign my – he was the only quarterback out of all the golfers at the tournament that didn't sign it because I never took the pen off the cap for him.
1: Wow. That's weak. Weak by Boomer. Thanks, Mike.
2: Right.
1: Thank you, Mike, for the call. We go to Mitch. Mitch, what's up, Mitch?
3: D-Man, how you doing? Hey, I want you to get ready to cry with me. So my uncle had a restaurant in Oakland, California in the 70s, and he got a baseball signed by the entire World Series champion in 73-74 Oakland A's.
1: Wow.
3: And he gave it to me. He had Vita Blue, Reggie Jackson, the manager was Dick Williams, and, of course, as a 13-year-old, I played with it. I still have it to this day. It's scuffed up. The autographs are barely legible. And every time I look at it, I just want to cry.
1: Yeah. I hear you. And, Mitch, yeah. I mean, if we only knew how valuable certain things were going to be that we played with as kids. My brother and I, we were big baseball card collectors in the 70s, and one of our players we loved to collect was Pete Rose. Another one was Joe Morgan. But Pete Rose, we had tons of Pete Rose cards. Problem is, we kept doing the head first slide into the shag carpet.
4: Yeah.
1: And there was no Pete Rose image on the front of the card by about 2 weeks in.
4: Well, my dad has vivid memories of stuffing Al Kaline rookie cards in bicycle spokes to make the bike sound really cool. So,
1: spokes.
4: Yeah.
1: Absolutely. We go to the celebrity hotline. Welcome in Artie and Rocky River. Artissimo, the question of the night, other than what happened to the Spurs in the in game four of the Eastern Conference or the NBA final, would you wear a jersey of a notable athlete who had signed said jersey?
5: Are we talking in my youth or my current age?
1: Right now.
5: No. No. I think that's for kids. I mean, don't get me wrong. I got nothing.
1: But what if you had if you had a jersey of a great player? You were in your younger days. Would you have worn it or just put it in the case?
5: Now I would have. You know, I'd frame it and put it on a wall. I mean, I think you know a lot of your listeners, D-Man, have you know history of a kid when you get a ball. I had, you know, Dennis Eckersley was warming up in the bullpen for his first game as a Cleveland Indian, and he was warming up in the bullpen, and my dad knew the officer in the bullpen. They threw me the ball. Well, you know, that instead of keeping it, Yeah, you know what? That ball got hit around Brook Park, Ohio, for at least two or three summers. But, you know, it probably would have been nice to get it signed and that kind of stuff. But you don't think about that as a kid, right? So, anyways. So, yeah, I think everybody's got stories like that. I don't know. Maybe it's just because, you know, as you get older, you might see value in it as if you keep it safe versus wearing it, I guess.
1: Right. Artie, the reason I wanted to run you down tonight, and thank you for joining us, is the Browns quarterback battle. Shedeur Sanders v. Deshaun Watson. Most of us don't think that Dylan Gabriel is in the mix, and your guy Green is probably a ways away. But it most likely it's between Shed and Deshaun Watson. And I thought yesterday a very interesting nugget dropped by Brad Ward of Browns Film Breakdown and All Eyes on Cleve podcast. He's a friend of the program. He put the odds on Shedeur being QB1 at 70%. And I was kind of startled by that. And the reasoning from Brad Ward is as follows. Monken wanted to give everybody a fair shot out of the gate. And Watson was even with Shedeur. Shedeur was even with Watson out of the gate. But as time has gone on, as they've gone through various drills and whatnot, Monken is warming to Shedeur. And he realizes that there's, you know, a ceiling for Watson. What do you think as far as QB1 for opening day? Do you give a leg up for one of those two guys?
5: I have been following it. I get alerts. I saw Watson's. Somebody put a little tape together of Watson's. I think there was like 16 throws or whatever he had, and you know, he had an interception mixed in there. And I mean, you know, D-Man, I just

0: with Watson when they said the owner said it was a swing and miss? Did you hear his response to that? I thought that was very interesting.
1: No. Fill me in. You mean when Haslam said it was a big swing and miss?
0: Right. You know, the Haslam said it was a big swing and miss with Watson. And Watson, you know, after the last OTA or last practice, he took questions. You know, for the first time, he's basically being interviewed. And one of the reporters asked him about the swing and miss. And his response was actually pretty good. He said, and I can't remember what baseball player, and one of the listeners will probably know, but he said, listen, you know, let's say Jose Ramirez, that's not what he said, but let's say Ramirez is my favorite player, and he swings and misses a lot, but he gets back up, and he keeps trying, and he goes, I'm just grateful that I have another opportunity.
1: So that's
0: kind of how he handled it. So, you know, who knows? This whole thing, D-Man, in my heart of hearts, I don't think we have our quarterback of the future, but I don't know. I mean, who knows? Quarterbacks, just another name on that long list of quarterbacks that have come through Cleveland.
1: Yeah. Artie in Rocky River is our guest, and, you know, I cannot wait for this football season. Artie and I and Rob Rosicky will be doing NFL picks 2026. It's going to be amazing. I'm sure Rob will have the kind of rookie year that his predecessors have had. It'll be amazing on it. But
0: we're going for a fifth straight winning season, by the way. We've got four straight.
1: We were on a heater last year. I mean, that was an incredible collective performance. Artie,
0: especially you in the playoffs.
1: Yeah.
0: D-Man in the playoffs.
1: Playoff D-Man is what you call me.
0: You are fantastic in the playoffs. You've done quite well,
1: Artie. I don't think I've asked you about the Myles Garrett trade. I don't think I ever got your thoughts on where were you when it happened, and what was your what were your primary takeaways?
0: Yeah, you know, the first part of it, you're kind of shocked, right? You're like, oh man, really? And then you're the first I heard, you know, I know we got Jared Verse, and we got, you know, a first rounder, and I was like, man, that's all we got, you know, that's all we got. Then I started looking at it, and then, you know, Verse's numbers, he's an all pro. He was a defensive rookie of the year, I believe, and he's actually serviceable. And the more I look at him, the more he's a beast. He's a big guy. And, you know, he's not to the Adonis mode that Garrett is, but he's still he's quite a specimen. He looks strong too. And then I went and looked at some of the film, D-Man, and I really liked what I saw. He's got a really good power move. He's got some bend to him. You know, he played with his hand in the ground as well as, you know, upright. You know, so he's got – I like his upside. So then you throw in, obviously, a first-round pick.
1: You love picks.
0: You know I do. You know I do. But it's going to be in the 30s. I mean, you know, it might even be the 32nd pick if the Rams win it all. Who knows? But it's probably going to be late, you know, late 20s, early 30s. You never know what you can find back there, but you know, this past draft, let's see, where did we get in the back of the draft here? We had guys like KC Concepcion was 24. Let's see here. We have Dylan Demon. Not really some nice building blocks. Omar Cooper, receiver from Indiana, that type of player. So you might get a contributor, right? So we'll add a contributor next year to our squad, and then a second and third in the next 2 years. So I would have liked to have seen another number one, but if you really look at it, Verse is a number one pick because he was and it has played up to the first pick, brand. So he's been good. So I'm okay with it now. You know, I like all of us, we went through the shock of losing a guy like, you know,

0: Miles, but you know, we'll be okay. I mean, defensively, I still think it's going to be the strength of the team. And then hopefully with some of the offensive weapons. Let me ask you a question, D-Man. Have you been surprised by anybody so far in the OTAs on the offensive side? Are you hearing anything that, you know, somebody's really sticking out?
1: No.
0: See,
1: I was waiting to hear from you.
0: Oh, okay.
1: I mean it. I trust your eyes more than I trust mine. I've only been able to see clips here and there and read some articles about it.
0: Yeah. Isaiah Bond is kind of stepping up.
1: Isaiah.
0: Yeah.
1: He had a little renaissance with Shed, didn't he, last year?
0: Yeah, he did. He really did. You know, he didn't have a lot of catches, but his average catch was over 18 yards a catch, which that's pretty impressive. Again, that's an automatic first down. It's a lot of things. He's a chain mover. You gotta love that. So I'm kind of excited to see what happens with this offense. I mean, obviously, as you know, Concepcion and my boy Boston. If everything works out Judy, I don't know that again, who knows, but I think our receiver core went from probably one of the worst to, you know, at least a lot better, a lot more potential anyways.
1: Artie,
0: so I'm excited about that and we'll see what happens. And plus our offensive line basically got redone and who knows.
1: Final couple minutes with you. Retirement of D'Antonio, the trade of Garrett. I'm not saying that Todd Monken was hired under pressure to win, but if he had been, it's got to be erased, right? I mean, he doesn't have to worry about winning a lot of games this year, does he?
0: Who knows, D-Man? That's a very good question. I mean, was it Chet Hammond said coaches get hired to get fired or something? I think it was one of those guys. But coaches got to win. You know, if you don't win, then unless
1: I don't know. With Monken right away, though?
0: Well, I think he's going to give him time. And, you know, this owner has given – look at the time he gave to old 135-1 Jackson, right? I mean, he was awful. Hugh Jackson. We stuck with him for how long? 3 years. Yeah. So you know, I think he's going to get at least 3 years to figure it out. But I like what I see, D-Man. I think Moncton's done a good job as far as running the practices. I love the way how candid he is with his answers. You know, he's not coy. He's not trying to be the smartest guy in the room. He just answers the questions honestly, and I like that. And you know, hopefully he communicates that well to the players.
1: Awesome. Artie and Rocky River, thank you so much for taking the time.
0: All right, D-Man. Hey, thanks for having me, buddy. And can't wait. We've got to start studying. We got to get ready for our picks.
1: Before we know it, it'll be here.
0: All right, buddy.
1: Awesome. Love Artie. Artie Collig Companies, employee extraordinaire. And, we're going to have the, you know, whether Robbie likes it or not, he's going to be picking NFL games this fall. He's been coy about it to this point, but I'm sure he'll be ready to go.
2: Right? I mean, I'm not coy. Rob? I'm just knowing I'm not any good at it. So we'll see what happens.
1: Oh, you will be. Trust me. You will be. When you're in Artie's presence, you have to be good.
2: Learn by doing.
1: He brings the whole kit and caboodle, too. He brings the computer and the everything, the phone. He's got like four different devices. He gets his lines from VEASAN, but he logs everything in. We keep all records on it. You know, we're not like a lot of shows where you just paint over your losses and pretend like you win all the time. We wear it if we lose. But last year, the collective was well above 500, and we're very proud of that. 216-578-1100. Stanley Cup Final, Game 5, Carolina 3, the Vegas Golden Knights 1. In Carolina, and it has just gone to the intermission between the second and third periods. Torts is not happy. Carolina 3, Vegas Golden Knights 1, series tied 2-2. The all-important Game 5 in Carolina. We will be back on the other side of the upcoming break.
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14: From ABC News, I'm Dave Packer. A possible de-escalation in the war with Iran. President Trump says he canceled new military strikes against Iran. As sources tell ABC News, a deal with Tehran is, quote, very close. President Trump also claimed that the Strait of Hormuz will officially open the moment the deal is signed. But what does Iran say? ABC's Patrick Riebel.
15: We have not really heard from the Iranians yet. There has been no official response to President Trump's announcement that that Iran is close to agreeing what he called this memo, this memorandum of understanding. We have been hearing from some Iranian state media, which basically have been pushing back on the idea that any agreement has been finalized.
14: Severe weather across the Midwest leading to more than 1,300 flight cancellations today. Biggest impact in Chicago. Air traffic controllers evacuated the Midway Tower due to a tornado warning. A massive fire has broken out at a warehouse used by a medical supply company in Tracy, California. That's between San Francisco and Modesto. CAL FIRE says the blaze started just before 2 p.m. local time. Not clear how it started. The medical company Medline says all employees, on-site personnel accounted for, but now other buildings in the area may be threatened. The man charged with killing former Minnesota House Speaker Melissa Hortman and her husband and wounding another Democratic lawmaker, State Senator John Hoffman and his wife, has changed his plea as to federal charges. As U.S. Attorney Daniel Rosen reflects on the case.
16: What drives a criminal to want to commit this sort of brutal murder and to do it as coldly as it was done? I wonder if any of us who live law-abiding lives will ever really be able to understand that sort of motivation.
14: The new plea eliminates the possibility of the death penalty. And Kansas City Chiefs star quarterback Patrick Mahomes getting a contract worth over $500 million. That's a first. You're listening.
17: I'm Brian Engel. Here's what else you need to know. A powerful business lobby is now pushing lawmakers to allow big tech to seize private farmland for those controversial data centers.
18: The Ohio Business Roundtable wants to expand eminent domain laws so developers can take possession of private property before owners even receive compensation in court. The Ohio Farm Bureau vigorously opposes the move, warning that the system overwhelms rural residents with years of corporate legal battles and severely threatens generational property rights. I'm Travis Laird.
17: A man accused of pulling a gun on a Canton police officer inside a Walmart has been ruled competent to stand trial. Shane Newman had a competency hearing on Thursday in Stark County Common Pleas Court. He'll also undergo an insanity evaluation and return to court after that. Newman is accused of trying to shoot the officer after he'd gotten caught trying to shoplift from the store. A gas leak on Carnegie Avenue near East 90th after a construction crew struck a high-pressure gas line that resulted in the temporary evacuation at the Cleveland Clinic NI building that's under construction, along with the cafeteria. A bill headed to Governor DeWine's desk includes a provision that allows 14 and 15-year-olds to work at a job until 9 p.m. on Fridays and Saturday nights, provided they have permission from a parent or guardian and permission from their school. And House Bill 455 also calls for students who are habitually absent from school to be monitored by the juvenile court system the following school year. 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
19: We've got a cold front moving our way for the overnight. We'll have a weakening line of thunderstorms moving in with it after midnight. Our low tonight, 70 degrees. Friday could still be a lingering isolated thunderstorm in the morning, then drying out for Friday afternoon with some sunshine. Pleasant weather, 81. From the 3 News Weather Center, I'm Mark Johnson.
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1: Where the Browns quarterbacks are concerned, there's polarizing on top of polarizing, because Deshaun Watson, we know, you know, is a lightning rod, and from what we gather, the vast majority of the fan base cannot stand him. There are pockets that like him and still believe in him, but the vast majority is like, no, move on from him. So you got Deshaun Watson, and he's going up against Shedeur Sanders. Sanders is a polarizing figure. Even if he is to win the QB1 job for 2026, a lot of people are going to be like, is he really any good? Dan Lobby covers the Browns, does an amazing job covering the Browns for Cleveland.com and the Plain Dealer. He put a video out earlier today. Mike Hall bats down Shedeur Sanders' pass. Hall held his arm up, and Shedeur threw right into it. You watch the video, and, you know, Shedeur drops back. He's got the helmet cam on, and, you know, and he's looking. The D-line doesn't even rush. They just stand there. And in the middle of the play, Mike Hall just stands in the Shedeur line of vision and puts up his right arm. Shedeur looks, and then throws it right into his right arm. Ben Axelrod, on top of that, never seen a football play like this, said the Axeman. 136,000 views among the comments. Watching that helmet cam tape should be fun. Ridiculous play by Shedeur, but you probably haven't seen a play like this, because in a game, Hall would be rushing the passer and not just standing there like that. Shedeur would have seen his hand there if he would have had more first-team reps last year. That, in a nutshell, is Shedeur Sanders. Helping his teammate hit his goal stats for contract bonuses. Good man. and on it went. So, yeah, who knows what we're going to see from Shedeur Sanders in 2026. David in North Olmsted. David, what do you got?
2: I have signed Albert Bell game-worn jersey.
1: Ooh,
2: from 1994.
1: Game-worn? How did you come about that?
2: Actually, it's kind of a short story, but it was a prize given away by a store at the time. I believe it was a grocery store. First prize was a Jeep. Second prize was this. And my ex-son-in-law's father won it, and I bought it off of him in 1994.
1: Oh, that's sweet.
2: And it's the jersey, and it's a size 50, which wasn't sold in gift shops, and it has two tailoring tags on it. Two extra inches added to the back, tapered 1 inch from the armpit to the waist. And it also has the crude patch for the two pitchers who were killed in
1: Olin and Cruz, yeah.
2: And it's signed on the left breast. It's that Bible passage that he used when he was working with Andre Thornton. And underneath it's signed Albert Bell.
1: Wow. And where do you have that? Where do you have it in a case?
2: It's in my closet. I didn't even think about it for 30-some years. My wife brought it out, and she goes, yeah, this woman who collects sports mobile, you said she'd give me $200 for this. I go, whoa.
1: No.
2: You got to wait and see. Yeah. This might be I know that he got injured shortly later and everything else, and his career dropped off. I go, but, man, just the jersey alone with the patch and everything else. I go, you know, no. We got to do a little research on this one.
1: Yeah,
2: it's hanging in the closet. I love it. You know, I did put it on once, but I am 5'7 and 150 pounds, so you know what it looked like.
1: Looked like a smock. Well, yeah, David, and thank you for the call. That's something, you know, I don't tell people what to do with their money, but I would try to put that one in a frame, especially game-worn. When it's established that it's a game-worn jersey as opposed to even an authentic jersey that comes out of the bag. Like, my Cal Ripken jersey with the patches on it from his last year and everything else. It is not game worn, but it is an authentic jersey. You get a game worn jersey, I think you should preserve it as best you can.
3: Yeah, if you have anything that's authenticated, you know, if you have to go to the auction house and get the little paperwork saying, hey, this is real and game worn does fall under that one, put it in a frame. Just, I mean, yeah, absolutely. Like, and again, even talk about insurance if it's valuable enough on that.
1: Got some good news on the AL Central front. The Chicago White Sox did not win tonight. The counter is that they did not play. That game was postponed between the Braves and the White Sox. White Sox won the first two of the three-game set, scheduled three-game set. Now it's not going to be a three-game set. But next up for the White Sox, they welcome the Los Angeles Dodgers. Dodgers are in a high-scoring affair with the Pirates tonight. And I was looking at the Dodgers lineup, just checking in on how they're doing. You know, their stars, Ohtani and Freeman, and then Mookie. Mookie has not been on his game the past 2 years now. In 2023 with the Dodgers, he had a 987 OPS and a 165 OPS plus, just insanely good. 2024, down to 863 OPS. Still really, really good. And the OPS plus, still really, really good at 143. Last year, though, had the illness, 732 OPS, 104 OPS plus, which is barely above average. And this year, a 606 on base plus slugging and a 69 OPS plus. In Mookie's, 33 games, and tonight will be 34. But I was looking at Mookie Betts on Baseball Reference. Shame on me for undervaluing Mookie. As much as I like him, and as great as he was, peak Red Sox, and then, you know, a chunk with the Dodgers. Rob Brzezicki, let me just throw a number out there. What Baseball Reference WAR do you think Mookie Betts has accumulated in now his 13th major league season? What do you think his Baseball Reference WAR is?
3: 13 seasons, I'd say, call it a 5, yeah. Probably about a 60, maybe a 55, somewhere in there.
1: 75.4.
3: For real?
1: 75. That is slam dunk Hall of Fame. Now, I have always felt like Mookie Betts is on a Hall of Fame track, but I didn't think he had gotten to the requisite WAR yet. I mean, you get past 70, you're a lock. You should be a lock, especially as a position player. Mookie Betts, his WAR is 75.4, wins above replacement. Despite Rob Brzezicki, take a wild guess how many hits entering tonight Mookie Betts' career.
3: 13 seasons, I'll say, if you average 220, I'll say 1800, somewhere in there.
1: Oh my gosh. Awesome job on this one. 1791.
3: Okay. That's not bad at all.
1: And you think about it, it's like a slam dunk Hall of Famer who has 1791 hits.
3: Yeah, that's nuts. Actually, I'm pulling him up right now on the Bill James Hall of Fame monitor. Likely Hall of Fame is 100. He's 122. So yeah, that is, he retires today.
1: He's in. With 1,791 hits. And I've always felt, you know, as a Hall of Fame voter, I've been lucky, you know, fortunate to be a Hall of Fame voter for a number of years, BBWAA. I don't have hard and fast rules on, you know, it has to be X amount of homers or doubles or extra base hits or hits. But there are you know, some numbers that make me comfortable with the candidacy, such as 400-plus home runs. I'm feeling really good about you. 500, as long as you don't have a preponderance of evidence that you use PEDs, you're in. Hits, I kind of sort of need 2,000 as a launching off point before I think, all right, you're in. And yet, Mookie, with that war, is a lock at 1,791 entering tonight. So, oh well. And I mean, I know Mookie is still young enough that he's going to get to 2,000. He's 33 years old. He's coming up on 34 on October 7th. So he's got plenty of years left. He'll get well past 2,000, and there won't be any, you know, concerns, if you will, about the hits. But I just couldn't believe that, A, Mookie's war, as good as he is, was as high as it was, and B, that his hits totals, or his hit total, wasn't nearly as high as I thought it was. Even Joe Mauer. Joe Mauer is a guy that I voted for, first ballot Hall of Famer. Mauer's war, 55-6, he had 2,123 hits. Yeah. So he's 300 ahead of Mookie at this point.
3: DiMaggio had 2,200 hits in 13 years. Hank Greenberg had 1,600 hits in 13 years. Phil Rizzuto had 1,500 hits in 13 years. And our favorite guy on this list, Larry Doby, 1,500 hits in about 13 years. So, wow. Yeah, he's a little behind all those guys.
1: But Mookie, and speaking of Hall of Fame tracks, I mean, Freddie Freeman's going to be a Hall of Famer, and of course, Shohei from that Dodgers crew for sure. 216-578-1100, 216-578-1100, text the show 21095. 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And his vacay, it's not going to be a staycay. It's going to be a legit vacay. He's got it down to the seconds. Minute and second. It's not going to be a staycay for Robbie Rowe. He and the woman are heading to, let me get this right, not Myrtle Beach, but what was the other one? Why do I keep mixing it up?
3: Make a nice hotels.
1: Hilton Head.
3: There you go.
1: There you go. But I'm not letting him get out of here without yes or no with Robbie Rowe. And we'll do some of that for the rest of this evening. We'll be back.
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1: Still early third, Stanley Cup Final Game 5. Robbie Rowe has it on the big screen, one of the big screens here at the 668 Storefront Studio, iHeart Cleveland headquarters. The Carolina Hurricanes, 3, and the Vegas Golden Knights, 1. They are in Carolina for G5. Series tied at 2 apiece. And during the previous break, I was just scanning MLB news, and I hit ESPN.com, and there were side-by-side videos. I kid you not. You can go there now and probably find it. Home run by Luke Rayleigh, home run by Dominic Canzone. I'm like, how cool is that? The Northeast Ohio boys for the Seattle Mariners today. Now, not their fault. Orioles 7, Mariners 5. But Luke Rayleigh and Dom Canzone, Northeast Ohio natives, batting 5th and 6th, respectively, in Dan Wilson's order. Rayleigh 1-for-4, 2 RBI. And the bomb, and Canzone 1-for-4 RBI run scored in the bomb. Rayleigh season slash 249, 310, 525. Canzone 276, 341, 533. Rayleigh hit his 14th. Canzone hit his 9th. Again, it was not enough for Seattle. Rayleigh now has 33 ribbies, Canzone 26. I just love keeping track of the local boys. And there aren't that many from Northeast Ohio, born and bred here. But Rayleigh and Canzone, not only Northeast Ohioans, but they're teammates and they follow each other, or they're right next to each other in the batting order. And as I'm looking at Seattle's lineup, I see Josh Naylor, 0-for-4 today. Rob Rozicki, be honest, because I always know you to be honest. Were you aware that Josh Naylor's OPS is sub-700?
2: I knew he wasn't having a great season. I didn't realize he was having that, Petey Halpin type of a season there.
1: It's kind of bizarre. Nails is tied for 106th among qualifiers in Major League Baseball with 7 home runs. Tied for 80th with 31 RBI, and 150 plus in the rankings when it comes to OPS at 687. Josh Naylor is not doing well for the Mariners, and I'm not saying he can't turn it around. He's coming off a 3.1 WAR year at the combo platter with Arizona and Seattle. His OPS was 816. And this year his WAR is 0.0.
2: So, the full blue Tarski, 0.0.
1: I mean, at least it's not in the negative.
2: Yeah.
1: But, it's crazy, too. And it's not just Josh Naylor. The number of good players, good position players, or at least position players who have track records of success in the major leagues, who are not anywhere close to dominating, who aren't anywhere close to the back of their baseball cards. You look across the diamond today in Baltimore, Gunnar Henderson, one of my favorite young players. Gunnar Henderson, whatever happened to him? 0-for-3 tonight. Today he had a walk and scored a run. His season slash, 218, 284, 405.
2: You just mentioned a couple of guys that were involved with the World Baseball Classic. I think there might be something there.
1: Yes, yes, yes. I wonder about the World Baseball Classic. Speaking of the WBC, we know this guy made a cameo, but he's going to be in Cleveland on Saturday, and he's going to be out for blood. The left-hander, Tarek Skubal, will be back in the Tigers' rotation, and they welcome him to the mound on Saturday at Progressive Field. Just what the Guardians need. Tarek Skubal.
2: And it's the one Saturday Looming. I miss because I'm at the beach. Great.
1: You might be wise to get out of town with Skubal on the mound. Guardians have to win Friday. They have to. Because if they don't win Friday, they're not winning Saturday. Sorry. Not. I hate to admit it. Hate to acknowledge it. Hate to predict it. 216-578-1100. Texas show 210-95.
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5: ABC News, I'm Dave Packer. A deal with Iran to end the war is very close. That's what President Trump says and why he says he called off fresh strikes on the nation. ABC's Rachel Scott in the Oval Office asking the president.
6: You have said before that Iran and the United States were close to a deal. It has not happened yet. Why are you so convinced that this time is different?
7: Because they've taken a pounding. They've taken a pounding like very few people could take. And they want to make the deal a lot more than I do.
5: Severe weather across the Midwest, leading now to more than 1,400 flight cancellations today. The biggest impact, Chicago. Air traffic controllers evacuated the Midway Tower due to a tornado warning. Baltimore City Public Schools says federal immigration agents arrested two people on school grounds of an elementary middle school today. A spokesperson confirming that pre-K and kindergarten graduation ceremonies were taking place at the time of the arrests. No immediate comment from DHS. This is ABC News.
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1: Hilton Head is beckoning Robbie Rowe in less than a half hour. He's off the clock.
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1: And will soon be on his way to Hilton Head. I'm so excited for the young fella. We're going to miss him. Why even do any shows when he's not here? We know that Rob Rozicki is going to be keeping an eye on the FIFA World Cup. 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It's going to be incredible. And already, I mean, 99.1 had Mexico, South Africa today, Mexico 2, South Africa nothing. Tomorrow, 8:30 p.m., pregame, 9 o'clock or thereabouts, kickoff. Post-game show, USA against Paraguay, tomorrow night on 99.1, your radio home of FIFA World Cup 2026. So that's going to be incredible, the amount of coverage that they're giving the World Cup, and why the heck not? World Cup in the United States, and teams are all over the place. You've even got, what, the Iran team that's staying in Mexico, being shuttled in back and forth. I heard Alex Stone talking to Bloom Daddy today about it. Final segment of this show, I reserved it for yes or no with Robbie Rowe. Some of these questions aren't going to be technically yes or no, but Rob Rozicki, are you a believer? So this is a yes or no. Yes or no that the Detroit Tigers are getting their act together and will continue to play well enough to be a factor in the AL Central? And before you answer, just giving you a little update. As the calendar flipped to June, the Tigers were 22-38, dead in the water, four straight losses. They'd been swept out of Rate Field in Chicago. They went to Tampa, where most of us were thinking they were going to get swept. They won 10-9, 8-0, and 7-2. Beginning in June, with that first game against Tampa, the Tigers are now 7-2. They thumped the Twins 11-0 at Comerica. Do you believe the Tigers are going to be a factor in the AL Central?
2: Yes. For a couple of reasons. Number one, Chicago, Cleveland, it's not like we're Tampa Bay and New York. We're not 40-win teams right now. There is room for Detroit to kind of make a move here. And also, too, you look at what we did last year, 15.5 out. I'm not going to look at any team with an 8-game lead this early in the season and say you're done. And really the big thing with the roster, Javi Baez was out. They're dealing with a bunch of injuries. Tarik Skubal. All these dudes have been just on the IL, and, it's been a revolving door on that roster. They're starting to get a little healthy right now. A.J. Hinch is not a bad manager by any means. They still got Skubal. They still got a lot of these, pretty decent arms on that staff. I'm not saying they're going to do it, but they definitely have a route to do it if they do, drop it into fifth gear for a little longer.
1: Yeah, I think not to... The front office needed to be convinced, but if they did, A.J. Hinch is like, come on, man. I mean, just look at last year, all right? We got run down by the Guardians. They were down 15.5, and they beat us. Anything can happen in the AL Central. The good news about the AL Central is they let teams hang around. That division lets teams hang around. So give us a chance here. No sell-offs. That said, if it had gone south in Tampa, we could be singing a different tune here, but it didn't. And I'm drawing a parallel. Last year, Guardians, 10-game losing streak, the last three of those 10, 8, 9, and 10, in Cleveland against Detroit. Where do the Guardians go next? They go to Houston. Most people think they're going to get punked in that series. They swept them. Now, it wasn't seamless the rest of the way. They did stub their toe a few times along the way after that Houston series. But if that Houston series goes the other way, we don't have this 15-and-a-half game comeback. I'm wondering if the Tampa series is going to serve as the same type of catapult for the Detroit Tigers.
2: Yeah, the other catapult you have to keep an eye on, too. And I'm, you know, just looking at the end of their schedule here for the second half. They finish up at home with Pittsburgh, at home with Washington. Detroit's a whole lot better at home than they are on the road. And then you got a bunch of, like, Colorados, Minnesotas in there. So they do have a launching ramp to make a move here. And, yeah, they might be saying exactly what the Knicks were last night. If we can just get it to 15, then we'll worry about 15. If they can just get it to five games, if they can get in that discussion, then it's a whole new shooting match.
1: Yeah, and their lineup, you know, with Glaber in it, you got McGonigal, then Glaber, then Riley Green, Northeast Ohio's own Dingler. What's that?
2: McGonigal's having a year, too.
1: McGonigal, yeah, 283, 392, 417 slash. But Torres is back, and, you know, he had a homer today. Riley Green in the three hole, Dingler, Carpenter, Keith, Torkelson, McKinstry, and Rogers. I mean, yeah, and with Scooble coming back, and they've got Framber and Flaherty. I don't think they're going to be sellers. Maybe I would have thought that going into the Tampa series, but not anymore. And that just gives me another headache to have to worry about the Detroit Tigers. I mean, I think I got enough on my plate as a Guardians fan worrying about the White Sox. Hopefully the Royals aren't going to make any noise, but they've been playing better of late. And you know, the Twins stink, but the White Sox are here to stay, I believe, and I think the Tigers, I agree with Rob, they're going to be heard from. I was going to declare it over, but I didn't want to get the Carolina Hurricanes fans mad at me, Rob.
2: Yeah, we don't have good luck with that.
1: Didn't I put the whammy on the Vegas Golden Knights a couple nights ago?
2: I think you put the whammy on Carolina, and then they came back, and then Vegas ended up winning. Like, this whole Stanley Cup thing's just been confusing.
1: It's bananas.
2: Yeah.
1: Well, bottom line is, it was 4-1, the Hurricanes. Carolina had a four-minute power play, high-sticking, inadvertent, but still high-stick, and the Panthers cashed it to go up 4-1, but the Vegas Golden Knights have scored to make it 4-2 with about 4 minutes to go, third period. So we'll keep an eye on that, and maybe that game is over by the time we get on out of here. Rob Rosicky, if you were a

0: Hall of Famer in the major leagues. There isn't. Yeah. What, I think Verlander has 270 wins, and he ain't getting 30 more. So, you know, with the way the game has kind of changed over the years, with, you know, batting average going down and being less stressed, and the fact that, you know, pitchers aren't, starters aren't out there for 7, 8, 9 innings at a shot anymore, you know, things like 3,000 strikeouts, 300 wins, that kind of stuff, you know, we might as well be talking about Denny McLean winning 31 games back in the day. I don't think it's doable anymore. So you have to be able to go case by case. And then, you know, we're talking about some of these players that had short careers going into the Hall of Fame. You know, injuries has something to play. Or, you know, Roy Campanella, I know he doesn't have the numbers, but he got into a car accident after, what, 12 years in? So they put him in. Like, yeah, you have to look at it case by case. I mean, I think anything with the Hall of Fame isn't cookie cutter. It's everybody telling their own story. Everybody has their own contributions to the game. Like Tommy John, I think he should be in the Hall of Fame right now, even though he doesn't have 300 wins, because anytime a pitcher gets their arm worked on, we talk about him. You can't tell the story of baseball without Tommy John. So it's subjective.
1: Yeah, and I used the eye test and the fact that I saw this guy up close enough, you know, at Progressive Field, but also on TV, Felix Hernandez. I mean, to me, that's a Hall of Famer. I don't even need to look at his final numbers, his career numbers. I'm like, that guy was dominant long enough to be a Hall of Famer. I'm not worried about, does he hit certain benchmarks? Mark Burley, for me, is another one. To me, Burley is the left-handed version, the American League version of Tom Glavine. Both left-handers, both crafty, both devastating change-ups. And I think if Burley pitched in the National League, he would have numbers that approach Tom Glavine's. Glavine, a slam dunk, and my guy Burley can't get in. You know, he can't get to the threshold, anywhere close to it, actually, which is a shame. If you really look at it, but Burley to me did it well enough long enough, whereas Felix was the meteor type. He was dominant for a stretch long enough to be a Hall of Famer.
0: Yeah, and then with Felix too, you got to look at the whole idea of if he was drafted by the Yankees, if he spent his career in Atlanta, then we'd be talking about him a lot different, like better team and the whole West Coast out in Seattle in the middle of nowhere bias.
1: Yeah, that's a great point. If Felix Hernandez had pitched for the Yankees instead of the Mariners.
0: Well, the other way around, too. If Derek Jeter was, you know, the starting shortstop for the Royals, he'd be in the Hall of Fame, but I don't think he'd be unanimous first ballot Hall of Fame guy.
1: Bobby Witt's like, look at me.
0: George Brett could probably talk to him about that, yeah.
1: Yeah, good point. Rob Rozicki, what is, on a scale of 1 to 10, I don't know if I've ever asked you this specifically this way. What is your interest level, 10 being through the roof, 1 being non-existent in the WNBA?
0: Oh.
1: That tells me it's either a 1 or a 2.
0: I was going to say 2, 2 or a 3. I mean, like my interest was peaked a little bit when Caitlin Clark was doing a run through Iowa and then the rookie year. But for me right now, the league just seems like there's just so much drama that's off the court, and they're always, you know, fans are yelling at each other, players are yelling at each other, coaches are yelling at each other. The referees don't know how to referee games. I want to be, you know, into the WNBA because, and for those of you who don't watch women's basketball, that's actually a lot closer to the game that we remember from 40 or 50 years ago before everybody went completely athletic crazy and you can jump 9 yeah. feet over the room, over the hoop. I want to get in, you know, involved with women's basketball, but right now it just feels like they're getting in their own way.
1: And we got a Cleveland team coming in 2028, so hopefully we'll be revitalized by them.
0: Absolutely.
1: Yeah, my fandom for the WNBA has sagged. I'm just not into it like I used to be. And even my starting point wasn't great. You know, on a scale of 1 to 10, it was probably a 5. It's now down to around a 3. I wouldn't say worry about, but what bothers me is that there's too much physicality in the women's game, the women's regular season game.
0: Yeah.
1: It's just like, it's a rugby match. And that brings the officials into it, and that brings all the animosity. They need to open that game up, and it's just not open enough. There's too much physicality.
0: Yeah, especially when they were talking about, you know, Caitlin Clark and her rookie year. I mean, she was basically in a 12-round fight most every game in the

0: referees weren't really helping that out. I think it's a refereeing problem, too, that, you know, they let it go a little too far, and then all of a sudden they can't control the game. But, yeah, to anybody who thinks that, you know, women's basketball or women's sports in general is dainty and neat and prim and proper, no. These girls will go after each other just as hard, if not harder, than any dude out there playing the game.
1: Yeah, and another issue, I think, for the W is that there really aren't rivalries that have taken hold.
0: Well, they're so new still. You know, they're still, yeah. I mean, what, they're 25 years old?
1: I mean, it was for a brief moment, the whole Angel Reese versus Caitlin Clark thing was a rivalry. That's nothing now. You know, Asia Wilson really doesn't have a rival as the best player in the WNBA. The Aces being great, okay, their rivals, what, the New York Liberty, and we're supposed to get fired up about the tension between those two teams? I don't know.
0: Yeah, but again, you know, with the league being basically in its infancy, I mean, it's basically the larva stage of the WNBA. Yeah. How big was the OSU-Michigan rivalry in 1920, in 1915, wow. You know? So give these girls a chance to tick each other off and have some of these, you know, heart, you know, pulled out of your chest moments in some of these games. The rivalries, I think, will happen over time. And plus, those teams move around a lot. I heard the Connecticut Sun are going to become the Houston Houston team next year. So these teams are still moving around pretty good.
1: I want Juju Watkins of USC. I want her to stay in school for two more years. She tore ACL, missed last year. Please, Juju, two more years of college, and you're the number one overall pick in 2028 to Cleveland. I think Cleveland's the only expansion team coming in 28. Maybe there's another one. But if Cleveland has the number one overall pick in 2028, I hope it's Juju Watkins, but she would have to stay for two more years at USC. We got a wild one in Carolina. As we're finishing the show, they are inside of a minute to go in regulation. It's a scramble. Vegas is on the power play with the empty net. So it's a 6-on-4 for Vegas. And Carolina is just scrambling around. Everybody's flying around the ice. 30 seconds to go. This is bananas. I love that Rob has made sure that we've been able to watch the Stanley Cup final.
0: Fun. Yeah. Oh, and by the way, too, Juju, yes, the Cleveland team is the only team happening in 2028, which is also the year Caitlin Clark goes up for free agency.
1: Ooh, yeah, that'd be fun, but we know she'll stay with the Fever.
0: Why? The big metropolis of Indiana?
1: Yeah, that's true. Well, we can only hope. All right, here we go. It's it. We're getting out of here, right? And it's over. No, it's not over. 0.5 seconds to go. And Vegas needs two goals. That's it. That's a wrap. The Carolina Hurricanes 4, the Vegas Golden Knights 2. Final. Carolina leads the series 3-2. Carolina 1 game from the Stanley Cup. Game 6 in Vegas in a couple of days. All right, Rob Rozicki, thank you very much for everything you've done tonight. Thank you for the listeners, texters, personal texters, but most of all to Rob Rozicki. And I say goodnight to you and have a great break. I will not bother you while you are at Hilton Head. Have an awesome time. We'll try to survive without you, but it won't be easy.
0: Yeah, I hear the replacement you have coming in for me, the guy you had going for Bloom Daddy yesterday. He was a little loose on the board. We'll see what happens.
1: I'll be nervous. Yeah. Keith Kennedy. All right, thanks. Thanks a lot for everybody. Have a great vacation. Rob Rozicki, we'll talk to everybody soon.

0: I'm Dave Packer. President Trump says a deal to end the war with Iran could be signed as early as this weekend. And what makes this time different?
1: They will not have a nuclear weapon. They've agreed to that. There will be no, which is the whole reason, which is a big part of the reason.
2: Is that going to be your agreement, sir?
1: They will not only not have, they will not purchase, develop in any way, any shape, in any way, shape, or form, a nuclear weapon. They will not have a nuclear weapon.
0: This after the president announced he was canceling strikes against Iran, and Trump had mused about taking Karg Island, Iran's central oil processing site. ABC News national security and defense analyst Mick Mulroy says that would have been a major escalation.
3: Not only would it, of course, restarted the air war, but it would have probably involved troops on the ground in Karg Island that would have been there for a sustained period of time, because the president was talking about essentially controlling their oil and gas industry.
0: The man charged with killing former Minnesota House Speaker Melissa Hortman and her husband and wounding another Democratic lawmaker, State Senator John Hoffman and his wife, has changed his plea to federal charges as part of a deal with prosecutors to avoid the death penalty.
4: There was sobbing in the courtroom as both families listened to Bolter admit to the crimes. And the Hoffmans, who survived that attack, saying in a statement, quote, "There's no justice for Mark and Melissa Hortman, and there's not justice when our family and our state will never truly heal."
0: ABC's Faith Abube. Bad news when you get this message from the tower.
5: Lufthansa 459 Super, do you require anything other than law enforcement at the gate?
6: Roger.
0: That's audio from Live ATC that Lufthansa Airlines flight heading from San Francisco to Munich had to divert to Boston for what the airline and authorities call an unruly passenger that posed a threat. Massachusetts State Police say a female passenger reportedly attacked another passenger and had to be handcuffed to her seat. Unclear if there are any injuries. 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
7: I'm Brian Engel. Here's what else you need to know. A powerful business lobby is now pushing lawmakers to allow big tech to seize private farmland for those controversial data centers.
8: The Ohio Business Roundtable wants to expand eminent domain laws so developers can take possession of private property before owners even receive compensation in court. The Ohio Farm Bureau vigorously opposes the move, warning that the system overwhelms rural residents with years of corporate legal battles and severely threatens generational property rights. I'm Travis Laird.
7: A man accused of pulling a gun on a Canton police officer inside a Walmart has been ruled competent to stand trial. Shane Newman had a competency hearing on Thursday in Stark County Common Pleas Court. He'll also undergo an insanity evaluation and return to court after that. Newman is accused of trying to shoot the officer after he'd gotten caught trying to shoplift from the store. A gas leak on Carnegie Avenue near East 90th after a construction crew struck a high-pressure gas line that resulted in the temporary evacuation at the Cleveland Clinic NI building that's under construction, along with the cafeteria. A bill headed to Governor DeWine's desk includes a provision that allows 14 and 15-year-olds to work at a job until 9 p.m. on Fridays and Saturday nights, provided they have permission from a parent or guardian and permission from their school. And House Bill 455 also calls for students who are habitually absent from school to be monitored by the juvenile court system the following school year. Now your 3 News forecast.
9: We've got a cold front moving our way for the overnight. We'll have a weakening line of thunderstorms moving in with it after midnight. Our low tonight, 70 degrees. Friday could still be a lingering isolated thunderstorm in the morning, then drying out for Friday afternoon with some sunshine. Pleasant weather, 81. From the 3 News Weather Center, I'm Mark Johnson.
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0: phones have some fractal antennas. These are highly specific. They're tuned to the frequency of the freezing level of a thunderstorm. And so what we did was we created a modified Koch curve in fractal technology, and they kind of look like a snowflake in a way. Take a snowflake, cut it in half, and that's what our fractals typically look like. And each iteration on the fractal generates a current flow that is energy that is pulled into the engine itself. The engine has a V shape to it, and you can adjust it, but the optimum angle opening is 70.5 degrees. And these fractal arrays, which we have four of them placed on two on a side of the fiber board that we use. And when they are energized with radio frequency at that 146 megahertz, the signals bounce back and forth between the fractals. And that's what causes the compression of the fabric of space. It's quite unique. We have redshift in there, which proves that what we're doing is real. We have temperature that is actually cooling in the engine. I don't know if you're familiar, or a lot of people out in the audience have seen the Tic Tac naval
1: Oh yeah, absolutely.
0: videos. Okay. Well, they have thermal infrared. And if you look closely at the Tic Tac or the top that looks like a kid's top on the other, on the East Coast versus the Tic Tac on the West Coast, you'll see is a cooling area around the craft. That's what we have in our engines.
1: Is that the
0: It
1: bub is
0: actually,
1: that the bubble?
0: it's part of the bubble, and it cools the ambient air temperature around it. And that's why you see the white in thermal. Now, we actually have thermal pictures of our engines, and they cool the air 4 degrees Fahrenheit. And the other criteria that determines that it is a warp bubble, if you go onto your website, I put a picture of the first image of a warp field around one of our engines. Took thousands of points to process, but we captured the essence of the image, which means that we can literally control gravity and also the magnetic flux of the fields that come out. So we can literally shape the fields. We have
1: What
0: simulated.
1: would Einstein say about all this, David?
0: Well, given the facts of what we have accomplished in our experiments, he would have to wholeheartedly agree that we are compressing the fabric of space. As he stated, mass and energy are equivalent. We're not doing anything that violates any kind of physics here. We're actually mimicking, and to be quite honest with you, nature does this already. And so we're just mimicking what a thunderstorm does to, in this case, a pilot like Bruce Gernon. Or we have other examples in the past, Flying Officer O'Brien and a tiger moth in north of London in an afternoon flight, got caught up in a thunderstorm and ended up in the North Sea, flew back, told what happened. Nobody believed him. Lieutenant Colonel Frank Hopkins in a C-97 was flying from Kwajalein to Guam, a 6.5 hour flight. Took 5 hours. They got rolled up into thunderstorms and they got ejected 300 miles downrange. This guy was an expert navigator, and when they landed, he reported it, and they wouldn't let him put it into the log books. He wrote paper after he got out of the Air Force, and I've gotten a lot of these case studies.

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3: Calling off another round of strikes in Iran, President Trump now says a deal to end the war could be signed as early as this weekend. And what makes this time different?
4: We will not have a nuclear weapon. They've agreed to that. There will be no, which is the whole reason, which is a big part of the reason.
5: Is that going to be your agreement, sir?
4: They will not only not have, they will not purchase, develop in any way, any shape, in any way, shape, or form, a nuclear weapon. They will not have a nuclear weapon.
3: Vance Bolter, the man charged with killing former Minnesota House Speaker Melissa Hortman and her husband, and wounding another Democratic lawmaker, State Senator John Hoffman and his wife, has changed his plea to guilty in his federal case as part of a deal with prosecutors to avoid the death penalty. U.S. Park Police investigating what it's calling vandalism after the numbers 86 and 47 were found marked in the grass on the National Mall, not far from the site of President Trump's UFC Freedom 250 event this weekend. This is ABC News.
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0: The joint was packed with a bunch of little mealy-mouthed white dudes who are hedge fund guys. And, of course, Mike Greenberg, speaking of mealy-mouthed white dudes. But anyway, the joint was packed with thousands more wanting to get in and could afford to get in. Thank you, Donald Trump. For Outkicks, don't at me. I'm Dan Dockich, and this is Fox News Rundown.
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5: There's no question. This summer, soccer will own this country and clearly convert some non-soccer fans and make them supporters. But for soccer to go from major sport to must-watch status, one thing has to happen. The U.S. team has to shine. Think about it. Year 250, red, white, and blue, 4th of July, our birthday, all celebrated while the U.S. team tries to do what they have never done before. And that's get to a Final Four. They've never made it even past the quarterfinals. Only once in history did they get there. That's not good enough in this country. America can't understand not being the best, or at least having a chance to be the best. 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They got to decide to win for something beyond their careers. 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
14: And we humans appreciate it being Friday. It's one thing AI, probably AI can't tell what day of the week it is, right? We know it's Friday, though. 6 o'clock in the morning, it is the 12th of June. How you doing? Cleveland's Morning News. This is Bill Wills. Mike Snyder's alongside. Got Guardians and Tigers this weekend. Overnight, peace deal between us and Iran could be signed over the weekend. So says President Trump. Stock market seems to like it. Futures are all getting up there this morning. Get a Bloomberg Money update for you in about 7. Congress left town, but then extending that FISA warrant stuff. And I mean stuff. 702 a part of that. Remember the whole FISA warrants after the after 9/11? ABC News crime terrorism analyst, former FBI guy Brad Garrett coming up at 6:10. He's worried about not having that surveillance ability. Even this weekend, as that ends at midnight tonight. We'll talk about that some with Brad here coming up. Cleveland's Morning News with Wills and Snyder. This is Bill Wills. Thanks for being there. Pat Butler's on your drive. Pat, it's Friday.
15: I know.
14: No matter what.
15: Oh, trust me, I know.
14: It's Friday.
15: Yes, thank you, Bill. 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Starting off this morning, highways are in pretty good shape, looking good getting into downtown. 71, 77, and the Jennings North are up to speed, heading towards the Inner Belt. There is an accident reported on the west side, though, on 90 East at Columbia. That blocks the right lane in Westlake. Next traffic update in 9 minutes at 6:10. Pat Butler, WTAM Traffic on 1100 AM and 106.9 FM.
14: Did I mention it's Friday?
15: Is it?
14: I'm in to make
15: right.
14: Sure it's Friday.
15: All right. All right.
14: Weather for your Friday and weekend coming up. Cleveland 3 News forecast. Meteorologist Matt Wentz.
16: Morning clouds will give way to lots of sunshine and a decent breeze as we go throughout our Friday, turning more comfortable hour by hour. Highs today in the 70s.
14: 71 this morning, Elyria 73 at your severe weather station. Sports check. Morning, Mike Snyder.
17: Good morning, Bill. Big weekend for the Guardians. They get set to host the Tigers. Browns wrap up mini camp. What about those quarterbacks? And World Cup play is underway. Those stories and more coming up in sports.
14: All right, let's get to the news. And Carmen Angelo is in. President seems pretty confident this time, huh?
18: Yeah, Bill, and good morning to both you and Mike. President Trump, Bill, now says we may be just days away from an agreement to stop the fighting between the United States and Iran. He says a new deal could be signed as soon as this weekend, possibly in Europe, after what a source describes to ABC News as breakthroughs in those discussions.
19: President Trump canceling new military strikes against Iran after signaling the U.S. would launch a major escalation in the war.
20: We just made a great settlement of the war with Iran, and we're going to be subject to finalization of documents. We should get done over the next few days.
19: Tensions across the Middle East had been flaring, with U.S. and Iranian forces exchanging attacks earlier this week.
18: ABC's Melissa Adan reporting. The president, meantime, nominating Jay Clayton to become the next permanent director of national intelligence. Clayton is the U.S. attorney for the Southern District of New York and was the former chairman of the Securities and Exchange Commission. In a Thursday Truth Social post, the president said, "Few people anywhere in the legal community are respected at any level as Jay." He went on to urge the Senate to confirm him quickly. Trump appointed top federal housing official Bill Pulte to serve as acting DNI to replace former director Tulsi Gabbard, who resigned in May. The National Weather Service says it was not a tornado, but a microburst with straight-line winds that belted portions of Lorain County Wednesday night when storms rolled through northeast Ohio. Lorain County resident Joan Epling telling our news partners at 3 News, walls of rain blasted her neighborhood.
12: You couldn't even, like, see outside. The rain just kept coming so bad. It was like somebody had a sheet up, and you couldn't even see the backyard.
18: The National Weather Service says straight-line winds of 85 miles an hour hit Lorain County. The city of Amherst got the brunt of the storm, by all accounts. The U.S. Park Police are investigating after the numbers 8647 appeared etched in the grass near the Washington Monument yesterday. More now from our Mark Mayfield.
21: Images taken from the top of the monument showed the numbers, which were apparently created from dead or discolored grass. The Trump administration has argued in the past that the term 8647 could constitute a threat against the nation's 47th president. The Department of the Interior called the message deranged vandalism, adding that anyone who makes a threat against the president will be found and held accountable. I'm Mark Mayfield.
18: Illinois Governor J.B. Pritzker speaking out against a cross burning earlier this week in downtown Chicago. Pritzker spoke about the incident at the Rainbow Push Coalition's annual conference yesterday.
22: The fact that it even occurred at all speaks to what happens when the seeds of racism and fascism grow unchecked in our country.
18: The governor said he's deployed the necessary resources to find the person responsible for the incident, which happened Tuesday in the heart of Grant Park. Chicago police have released images of a possible suspect. The biggest stock launch ever expected to take place today as Elon Musk's SpaceX goes public. More now on that story from Fox News Radio's Jenny Casola.
23: SpaceX is listing on the NASDAQ. The company includes the rocket and satellite company and XAI, the artificial intelligence company, all founded by Elon Musk. Jamie Cox is managing partner at Harris Financial.
24: The important point for retail investors: IPOs tend not to be the best investment in the first 100 days.
23: Scott Ladner, chief investment officer at Horizon Investment, says investors are betting on SpaceX's future role in the artificial intelligence revolution.
25: If you think that they get the AI part right, $1.8 trillion is not expensive. It is cheap. If they get it wrong, it is one of the most overvalued companies in the universe.
23: Jenny Casola, Fox News.
18: The first World Cup game for the U.S. men's national team set for tonight in the City of Angels. Fox News Radio's Tony Genualdo has this preview.
26: Team USA will begin its quest for a World Cup tonight in front of their home fans at Los Angeles Stadium as the team faces Paraguay in its opening contest. These two squads faced each other in a friendly last November, which saw benches clear and stoppage time. It should lead to a great opening contest in this World Cup, with the Americans trying to silence the critics. Star Christian Pulisic told reporters Thursday that he knows what his team is capable of.
27: We're a really good team. We're able to compete with anyone, and we want to be a real force in this tournament.
26: Kickoff is scheduled for 9 p.m. Eastern on Fox. Tony Genualdo, Fox News.
18: And all of tonight's action can be heard on our iHeart sister station, Sports Radio 99.1, the official radio home of the 2026 FIFA World Cup. 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I'm Carmen Angelo.
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6: This is the Bloomberg Money Minute. SpaceX shares may take off like a rocket later today. Shadow trading pricing in a blockbuster market debut indicating a pop of at least 35% for Elon Musk's rocket satellite and artificial intelligence company. Meantime, prediction markets are also bullish, giving 70% odds of SpaceX closing above $2 trillion on its first day. SpaceX is expected to begin trading later today on the NASDAQ after raising $75 billion in the biggest ever initial public offering. Turning to markets, stocks are on the rise, building on yesterday's rally. The U.S. and Iran are said to be edging closer to signing an agreement to reopen the Strait of Hormuz. S&P futures up 36 points, Dow futures gaining 330. And juicy tomatoes are a summer staple on burgers or a salad. But weather disruptions in two major growing regions, Florida and Mexico, have driven up prices. Tomato prices have risen by about 40% between January and April. Courtney Donahoe, Bloomberg Radio.
14: Filling up for the weekend, 4:15, price to beat at the pump. Bloomberg Money Update this time brought to you by Medina Country Club. 6:10 the time. Guardians got the Tigers this weekend in second place now with a record of 37-33. Mike Snyder with more on the matchup. Hockey and some NBA too. And Browns, of course, finishing the minicamp out in Berea. Sports in about 5 minutes for you. Traffic now. Here's Pat Butler.
15: 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Highways are light and moving okay for you so far this morning. An accident on the west side in Westlake, 90 East at Columbia, was in the right lane, now moved over to the right berm. Just be careful as you pass by that exit. On the other side of town, the inbound East Shoreway looks good. It's still 15 minutes between the Euclid Spur and Dead Man's Curve, and things are moving okay downtown on the Inner Belt. 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
14: Your weather, Cleveland 3 News forecast, meteorologist Matt Wentz.
16: Well, happy Friday to you, Bill. We have a cold front moving through northeast Ohio this morning. Should pass without a lot of fanfare. Once it moves through, we'll break into sunshine, and that humidity is going to come down hour by hour. Highs today in the 70s.
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14: One of the news stories you'll see this morning will follow up on. The House rejected a short-term extension of Section 702 of the Foreign Intelligence Surveillance Act. Yesterday, government's Foreign Surveillance Authority is on track to expire at midnight tonight. ABC News crime terrorism analyst, former FBI guy Brad Garrett on this for the next couple. Kind of worrisome for people that are watching to make sure nothing happens to us because they've had this authority for a long time. That's some controversy, though, with it as well. Brent, let's reset this as far as what it is, the FISA thing, and where we're at this morning here.
8: So originally it stands for Foreign Intelligence Service Surveillance Act. Basically, it allows the government, federal government, FBI, CIA, NSA, et cetera, to via not now currently getting a warrant, but being able to monitor non-U.S. citizens that are outside the country. So if Mr. or Ms. X is located in, let's say, Somalia, and they call someone here, that is picked up in this basically surveillance of that particular person overseas. And some would say, well, that's fine, but what about the information of the link to maybe somebody here that's a U.S. citizen? Well, that does go into the database, but it doesn't mean anything unless there's a link between you, the person called here, and the person that's calling from overseas. Now, we're talking about literally millions of records at this point, Bill. And so the section that I just described where you don't need a warrant is called Section 702, and that's where some people in Congress have some heartburn about, both Republicans and Democrats, in reference to maybe abuses in the past in reference to warrantless searches, what can they do about that without seriously damaging the ability of law enforcement to stop attacks when they're in the making.
14: Didn't we put this together after 9/11? The point was, look, we got to move fast. I mean, sometimes you just can't wait on a judge. It's the middle of the night. I need information. This is also data. Not so many times listening to a phone call, but the data about numbers that are matching up, Bran?
8: Well, that's exactly right.
14: Yeah.
8: What happened after 9/11 was we quickly realized that the original FISA Act is great, but the idea, to your point, getting warrants for all this thing is not realistic. And we're talking about, Bill, thousands of requests probably in a given day.
14: Right.
8: There's just no way you
14: right.
8: could do what they're doing if you had to get a warrant. So that's sort of out the window, and that people need to understand that. I get the heartburn of that your telephone number or address may be in that database, but again, if there's no link between you and this alleged bad person, then, you know, that's what can anybody do about that?
14: Right.
8: And so we'll see where this goes. But we'd be in real trouble, Bill, if, in fact, 702 doesn't continue on.
14: Yeah.
8: Because it's sort of the meat and potatoes of keeping track of certain people.
14: It's a heck of a tool for us to use to try and prevent stuff. You're right. I think you're right. ABC News crime terrorism analyst, former FBI guy Brad Garrett on the talk about 702 when it comes to fines. All right. Appreciate it. Thanks, Brad. Congress left town yesterday, expires at midnight tonight. President's also had some pushback from Republicans as well as Democrats on this Pulte guy to head up national intelligence, but he's withdrawn that name. He's got another name up there that supposedly people like. But still, technically, Congress out of town, so they can't even vote on the extension. 6:15, Cleveland's Morning News with Wells and Steiner. This is Bill Wells. Thanks for being there. Coming up in 5 on your way to Cleveland Hopkins or dropping somebody off. We'll have a few stories about aviation. Talk about that some with aviation expert Jay Ratliff. I got airline ticket prices. In the last year, Jay says, on average, they're up nearly 30% from last summer, all because of the cost of fuel. More on flying at about 5 with Jay on Cleveland's Morning News. Mike Snyder is in. Speaking of flying, Tigers flew in. We got them for the weekend.
9: Yeah, right? We do, and they're playing much better, and we're going to see Tarek Skubal. So the Guardians, who've been struggling, as we know, the last 6 of their last 7, they slipped into second place in the division. They begin the series tonight against Detroit. Guardians have made a roster move, or will be making one official, demoting reliever Cody Hoyer. They'll add another pitcher before tonight's Game 1 against Detroit. Tanner Bibee, coming off of his first win of the year, will get the start. 7:10 game time. You can hear it right here and free on the iHeart Radio app. Now, we won't see Skubal tonight. He will pitch tomorrow's Game 2 of the series. And again, the Tigers starting to pick it up. Guardians making a move yesterday, dealing outfielder Nolan Jones to the White Sox for international pool money. I believe he's going to start off in Charlotte for them, though, and stay in the minors. Jones in Columbus this year, hitting .275 with 8 home runs. He just never could get it going at the big league level. And that international pool money, well, it's something to have, I guess, basically. But it's an asset as they go forward in terms of making moves. Now, the Guardians did not lose any ground to the White Sox last night. Chicago rained out of their game against Atlanta. So Cleveland enters the weekend a half game out of first in the Central Division. The Browns wrapped up their mini camp yesterday. Todd Monken did not name a starting quarterback. Does he consider it a disappointment that he's unable to do that at this time?
10: It would feel different if I didn't feel like their progression hadn't gotten to this point where I think they both can start and play winning football. I can't decide now because I think both have earned the opportunity to continue to compete once we put the pads on.
9: So they won't be putting the pads on until late July. That's when we will see them again. I got a feeling there's going to be a little more contact in the Browns training camp this year under Todd Monken. Game 5 of the NBA Finals will be tomorrow night in San Antonio. The Knicks can claim a title with the win. The Spurs, can they really come back from their debacle in New York? I doubt it. The Knicks are going to win this series. Maybe not tomorrow night, but they're going to win this series. Stanley Cup final is headed to a Game 6 in Las Vegas.
11: And this one is over. We don't get the official horn. Now we do. Carolina, 4-2 winners in Game 5. They take a 3-2 series lead. And we will talk to you in Sin City. I know they like gold out there, but a big piece of silver is waiting for Carolina.
9: Yeah, the cup will be in the building Sunday night, Game 6 in Las Vegas. I would not be surprised, though, to see that series go 7. And the U.S. begins World Cup play tonight in the World Cup against Paraguay. The kickoff is at 9, and you can hear that game on Sports Radio 99.1. Home of the Guardians and the Cavs, Mike Snyder, WTAM Sports.
14: Looking forward to talking with Terry Pluto, Cleveland Plain Dealer, cleveland.com at 6:50. He posted some beautiful pictures. He and Roberta were out hiking out in Wyoming, the last week or two. Right. Beautiful out there. He loves hiking.
9: So yes, he does. Yep,
14: yeah,
9: they do.
14: His trips.
9: They're quite a team.
14: Yeah, look forward to it. Terry Pluto coming up at 6:50 this morning on WTAM 1100. Hey, before we get to traffic and weather, think about that floor of yours, where you've thought about maybe replacing the carpet, or you got old wood in you know, one of the rooms, or maybe the whole house. And you're thinking about shopping it at some floor store or something this weekend. Save yourself a lot of time. 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
15: 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The crash on the west side on 90 East at Columbia is clear. 71 and 77 North still look good getting into downtown. If you're on the Jennings North or South, it's still under 5 minutes between 480 and 490 without any problems in your way at the moment. 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
15: 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Pat Butler, WTAM Traffic on 1100 AM and 106.9 FM.
14: Your Cleveland 3 News weather prepared by meteorologist Matt Wentz. Sunshine, breeze, nice 70s today. Lower humidity we'll notice as this front pushes through. Clear tonight, will be in the 50s. Your weekend, Saturday looks nice. Sunshine, few high clouds, mid to upper 80s. Then showers back in here on Sunday, will be in the 70s. Now, as this front pushes through, if you're thinking about the boat, be aware this morning, Lake Erie, at least through the morning, they've got a small craft advisory, 3 to 5 on the waves. They're calmed down to 1 to 3 for the afternoon. Water temp off Cleveland right now at 57, but could be a little rough out there this morning. So plan accordingly and be careful, all right? Let's work on the 6:30 news now with Carmen Angelo. What's trending?
17: Well, good morning to you, Bill. President Trump announcing a, quote, great settlement to end the war in Iran. Cleveland police need the public's help in finding the suspect in the shootings of 5 people Thursday morning in Slavic Village. And Lorain County was pelted by a microburst with straight-line winds of 85 miles an hour during Wednesday night's storms.
14: Let's talk some flying. If you get out of town for the weekend, aviation expert Jay Randolph joined us on a couple of stories. Good morning, Jay.
19: Pleasant good morning.
14: All right, speaking of getting on the flights, are airlines able to lock the overhead compartments during an emergency evacuation?
19: They are not currently, but there's been more and more discussion of this because anybody that's listened to you and I for any length of time knows how aggravated I get with individuals that will delay an emergency evacuation, many times with the plane on fire, to stop and collect their large overhead baggage out of the compartments. There has been studies in the past to suggest if they were to lock those during an emergency evacuation, we could prevent that from taking place. But what's going to happen then is, even though people are going to know they're locked during an emergency, Bill, what the study suggests is that when the emergency evacuation begins, you'll have some idiot yanking on that handle repeatedly, convinced if they can just yank it harder, they can get it open. And the other thing is, if you have a mechanical malfunction on that unit that, let's say, locks it where it's just a normal departure, you're at the gates and you're ready to leave and you can't get any of the overhead compartments open, oops, you're looking at a delay that could be expensive for the airline. So there's been issues in the past. But in Europe, they're saying, look, enough is enough. And they're actually looking at designing aircraft with the ability to lock the overhead storage compartment. So I'm going to be very interested to see if they proceed with that, and also if it's something that might eventually be copied by U.S. carriers.
20: Interesting. Something to watch. You're right. I like that. All right. One other story here. We had an inflation report this week. Not surprising, up because of the price that we're paying at the pump. And we're seeing that inflation, too, with airline ticket prices, right?
19: We are indeed. And one of the interesting things is we're seeing that we've had fuel prices up considerably. And obviously, we've seen an increase in the number of airfare increases around the country. Well, one of the problems that we're seeing is 27% increase is like, oh, my goodness, you know, that's significant. But what we're looking at is people are still flying. People are still, if you will, showing up at the security checkpoint. I'm looking at the TSA numbers, and we're showing 2.5, 2.3, 2.7, and 8 million people being screened domestically every day for the last week and a half. Those numbers continue to trail up. So even with a 27% hike in airfares over this time last year, Bill, we still have a lot of people that are planning on flying.
20: 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If you're getting out of town, enjoy. I hope it's a good trip. More on Jay, by the way, and day trading. 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Thanks much. 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
20: 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Hope it's a great flight. Take us with you, too, on the iHeartRadio app. Catch Guardians baseball tonight. 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
27: Beautiful morning. Lower humidity. That'll be nice today. 6:30 is Cleveland's morning news. This Bill Wills breaking overnight. President Trump announcing what he's calling a great settlement in the war with Iran. Vice President J.D. Vance could be representing us as soon as this weekend on signing something. Latest on that with Carmen Angelo and all the news coming up. First, your WTAM 1100 traffic. We're on your drive this morning with Pat Butler.
15: Thank you, Bill. 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Still a pretty good highway drive for you this morning. Looking good downtown on the Interbelt. A little busy with road work, though, on 77 North approaching East 30th. If you're coming up 71 North, it's still about a 20-minute ride from 82 in Strongsville up to the Metro Health Curve. Accident-free right now. Next traffic update in 10 minutes at 640. Pat Butler, WTAM traffic on 1100 AM and 106.9 FM.
16: Morning clouds will give way to lots of sunshine and a decent breeze as we go throughout our Friday, turning more comfortable hour by hour. Highs today in the 70s.
27: Right, 71 this morning, Medina 72 at the Universal Windows Direct Weather Center. That's Cleveland 3 News meteorologist Matt Wentz.
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27: 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All right, coming up, Mike Snyder Sports at 6:45 on your Guardians. They've got the Tigers for the weekend. About 7, we'll check money. Bloomberg Market seems to like this news about Iran because we closed up big yesterday and the futures are higher, too. Let's start with that story with Carmen Angelo, although we have heard before how close we are to a deal, you know?
9: Yes, we have, and hopefully this is the real deal finally, Bill. A breakthrough in peace talks between Uncle Sam and Iran. President Trump announcing a great settlement, that's a quote, towards ending the war. Fox's Max Gordon with more from Dubai.
29: Trump says that
4: The United States and Iran have reached a memorandum of understanding. There is no specific deal outline. Iran's foreign ministry says Iran has not yet reached a final decision on an agreement and that any matters relating to a deal are speculation, although the Iranians are also acknowledging that large parts of an agreement have been finalized and that Qatar and Pakistan are actively working as negotiators. This comes after Iran angered many of its neighbors in the Gulf this week after launching strikes against them in retaliation to American military action. Israeli Prime Minister Benjamin Netanyahu spoke to President Trump about the new deal, and according to his office, expressed appreciation that a final agreement will address Iran's nuclear program, among other issues.
17: The U.S. shot down two Iranian one-way attack drones last night, according to Reuters. President Trump said the Navy's blockade in the Strait of Hormuz will continue until the final deal is signed, hinting that could take place in Europe or possibly Switzerland. Trump, meantime, has picked to lead the Department of National Intelligence Jay Clayton, the former SEC head and current U.S. attorney for the Southern District of New York. His choice for acting director, Bill Pulte, faced major criticism from not only Democrats but a few Republicans, and Trump insists Pulte will stay in the interim role until Clayton can take over, which led to Democrats refusing to renew a Foreign Intelligence Powers Act until Trump pulled Pulte.
5: President Trump announcing he will nominate Jay Clayton, the U.S. attorney for the powerful Southern District of New York, as the next director of national intelligence, an effort to quell a bipartisan firestorm on Capitol Hill. Democrats and some Republicans furious about the man Trump picked to fill the job on an acting basis until Clayton is confirmed, Bill Pulte, who runs the Federal Housing Finance Agency and has used the role to go after the president's political enemies. Pulte has no national security experience.
17: ABC's Jay O'Brien reporting. Cleveland cops need help tracking down a suspect or suspects and a motive in a shooting early Thursday on Independence Road off of Fleet in Slavic Village, which left five people wounded. Police responded to a call of shots fired about 3:20 Thursday morning, where they found two men in their 20s shot and wounded. Three other victims, including two 17-year-old boys, had already been taken to the hospital before cops got there. All of the victims are in stable condition. The storms that belted northeast Ohio Wednesday night certainly left their mark, specifically in Lorain County. The National Weather Service says a microburst hit the county with straight-line winds of 85 miles an hour, causing damage throughout the county as the storm moved east. Lorain County resident Sandra Kimmy telling 3 News there was debris flying everywhere.
6: People on Edgewood, which stayed out on the other end of the corner, they were coming down the street trying to catch their garbage cans. They was picking up everything that blew off of their house.
17: The storms knocked out power to thousands of people, and there remain about 4,800 First Energy customers in the dark this morning. Police in Boston are searching for the thieves who held up a lemonade stand being manned by a couple of kids, and the thieves may be children themselves. Police say the siblings, an 11-year-old girl and 12-year-old boy, were selling lemonade in South Boston when another pair of kids walked by several times. They then walked up, showed a gun, and took a cash box with about $50 inside. Jen Byrne is the mother of the victims.
7: There's two innocent little kids just trying to make some slush money, and they have to be fear for their life. It's horrific. It's horrific. I have no other words.
17: The suspects are described as two boys, one about 14, the other about 11. The United States begins its journey at the World Cup today. The U.S. men's national team will take on Paraguay at SoFi Stadium to begin the group stage. All of that action can be heard on our sister station, Sports Radio 99.1, which is the radio home of the 2026 FIFA World Cup. Pre-game activities begin live this evening at 8:30. 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I'm Carmen Angelo.
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27: Gina Cervetti on your money news this morning. We'll check your drive here with traffic. Gina?
19: Investors remain focused on the technology sector ahead of the SpaceX listing on NASDAQ after raising $75 billion in the world's largest initial public offering. Shadow markets are pricing a blockbuster SpaceX stock debut, indicating a pop of at least 35%. Fox is tapping a new line of ad revenue during the FIFA World Cup. In a first, the network is cutting to commercials during the players' hydration breaks. About 25 minutes into the first match between Mexico and South Africa, the announcer stated that the hydration break was sponsored by Powerade. Then ads for AT&T, Michelob Ultra, Lowe's, and FanDuel played. At this rate, it would open up more than 800 additional ad spots for Fox. Stocks rebounded yesterday as President Donald Trump signaled that a U.S.-Iran deal was near. The NASDAQ rose about 2.5%. The S&P rose 1.75%, and the Dow jumped almost 1.9%. Get the latest business news from Bloomberg at 08 and 38 throughout the morning. I'm Gina Cervetti on WTAM 1100.
27: Filling up for the weekend, 4:15, price to beat at the pump. iHeart's Rory O'Neill next. A little more in-depth on this SpaceX IPO. They say a lot of individual investors like you and me might be buying that stock today. No stock advice from us, but we'll talk about here some coming up. Traffic update with some advice on your drive, though, is Pat Bumper.
15: Yes, thank you, Bill. From the Elk and Elk Traffic Center, if an auto accident caused you injury, call 1-800-ELK-OHIO. Pretty good highway drive for you so far this morning. Just seeing some building volume downtown on 90 East in between East 9th and Carnegie. 490 East is filling in between 77 and the Opportunity Corridor. A little heavy on 271 North at Broadway Forbes. And there is an accident reported in Portage County, Route 14 southbound, just past Route 59. 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
27: Your Cleveland 3 News Friday forecast. Here's meteorologist Matt Wentz.
16: Well, happy Friday to you, Bill. We have a cold front moving through northeast Ohio this morning. Should pass without a lot of fanfare. Once it moves through, we'll break into sunshine, and that humidity is going to come down hour by hour. Highs today in the 70s.
27: Should be a beautiful night for baseball at Progressive Field. Mike Snyder on the Guardians-Tigers series and sports coming up. Terry Pluto, too. 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Hi, Hearts, Rory O'Neill in this morning. Big story to follow is SpaceX, and that is the stock. We talked to Rory a lot about the work that SpaceX does. So let's set this up. The stock in the company, SpaceX, they do a ton of different things, though, right?
1: Right. So under this new SpaceX company, it's also going to include XAI, you know, formerly known as Twitter, and Grok, and Starlink. That's the satellite-based internet service that really is the only money-making part of this company. And, of course, SpaceX launching those big rockets, trying to pursue ultimately putting mankind on the moon and Mars.
27: All right. We're not giving stock advice, but talk to me about the IPO. This could be historic today.
1: It could, and boy, there are varying opinions on where this stock is going. Some say by the end of the day it could double in value. Others say it could be worth a couple of bucks. But 555 million shares are being issued today, priced at $135 per share. One thing they are tracking is a lot of people who don't normally invest in stock are likely to put money up for this. Maybe it's parents or grandparents buying a couple of shares for the grandkids, you know, that kind of a thing.
27: Yep.
1: That they're expecting, because a lot of institutional investors may want to lay back a little bit and wait for things to settle down.
27: All right, full disclosure, I'm that guy. I've got one of these Schwab accounts on the phone. I don't do a lot of stock trading, okay, but I got a Schwab on the phone, just like, you know, real easy. I put in a buy this morning at 135 for a couple of shares just to kind of watch it. So I'm not alone, you're telling me, huh?
1: No, and maybe it's a good idea. Maybe you just flush money down the toilet. Yeah. I don't know either. Yeah. But a lot of people are investing not just in what SpaceX does, but they're investing in Elon Musk. They believe in his vision, which certainly has generated an awful lot of money and could make him even wealthier, becoming perhaps the first trillionaire on the planet, if all this goes well.
27: Is he this generation's combination of Henry Ford and Einstein, or are we going to, you know, say all this was a bust years from now?
1: Or P.T. Barnum.
27: Or, exactly. We're not giving stock advice, but it's the big deal today with the IPO. All right, you got this and a lot, I guess, to talk about on the weekend dive, right?
1: Yeah, we're going to talk about that. We're going to talk about World Cup fever. Will America finally get soccer fever? They've been telling us that for like 50 years now. Plus, we'll talk more and hear more from the new crew of Artemis 3 that launches next year, we hope.
27: All guys, too, on that crew.
1: And don't get me started on that.
27: I know. Okay. All right. I hear it's Rory O'Neill. Check out the Weekend Dive on the iHeartRadio app. Have a great weekend, too. Thanks.
1: Thanks, Bill.
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27: 6:45, Cleveland's Morning News with Wills and Snyder. This is Bill Wills, Mike Snyder alongside. Thank you for being there and making us part of your morning. We'll check in with Terry Pluto, Cleveland Plain Dealer, Cleveland.com at about 5. All right, Guardians, Tigers for the weekend. The Guardians have to make a roster move, but we're going to see Scooble this week.
5: Scooble's going to pitch tomorrow.
27: Great, all right.
5: And there's a lot of speculation. Looks like Daniel Espino is going to make get the call-up from Columbus.
27: Guy had a ton of work on his shoulder over the last couple of
5: years. Couple of years. I mean, he was the number one pick in 2019. Once their number one prospect. Twice now he's undergone shoulder surgery trying to make the comeback. And sounds like the indications are that he's the guy getting the call up for Cody Hoyer.
27: Spent time with him in spring training when we were doing the shows out there that week. Great guy. I mean, you just cheer for the guy. So hopefully he's getting called up and we'll see. All right, sports, here's Mike.
5: Yep, as the Guardians get set to take on the Tigers, first of three tonight at 7:10. Tanner Bibee coming off of that first win. He finally got it last week. He'll be on the mound tonight, and you'll be able to hear it right here and free on the iHeartRadio app. Guardians bullpen expected. Nothing official yet, but right-hander Daniel Espino has been pitching in Columbus out of the bullpen, a first-round pick in 2019, and he's expected to get the call-up. Cody Hoyer has been demoted to Columbus. Guardians also on the off-day traded outfielder Nolan Jones to the White Sox. Now, he's been in the minors with AAA Columbus this year, hitting .275 with 8 home runs. In return, they're going to get international pool money. It just shows you

0: Hosting on the White House lawn Sunday night. We'll talk more about that with John later after 9 on News Radio WTAM 1100. Big weekend with the Guardians and Tigers. Curtis Danberg at the front office at 8:45 and what you need to know for the weekend, getting there and being a part of it. Also win some Guardians tickets with a winning number at 8:45 with Mike Snyder.
1: Well, let's go with him. Let me get that number here. You know what? We had a day off yesterday, Bill, so let's go win the series. So let's go sweep.
0: Sweep.
1: Three. We'll go with three. Number three today.
0: Three. Your winning number. I like that. 8:45. That'll pay off the Guardians tickets. WTAM 1100 traffic now. Here's Pat Bowman.
2: 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Not too bad downtown on the Inner Belt so far this morning. There is some heavy traffic, though. 490 East in between 77 and the Opportunity Corridor. Watch out for a broken down vehicle reported on the Opportunity Corridor eastbound near Kinsman. There was a crash in Portage County, Route 14 southbound after Route 59. That has cleared up already. 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
0: Front pushing through, bring us lower humidity. Really a nice Friday here. It'll be in the 70s with sunshine today. Getting out on Lake Erie, be aware, though, this morning got small craft advisories, 3 to 5, and then the waves will probably drop to 1 to 3 by this afternoon. Water temp off Cleveland right now, 57. All right, be safe getting the boat out this weekend. Working on the 7 o'clock news trending this morning. Iran, maybe a deal, I guess, Carmen?
4: Well, that's what it appears. President Trump, Bill, says a peace deal with Iran could be signed as soon as this weekend. Police in Cleveland need help in tracking down the shooter who wounded 5 people Thursday in Slavic Village. And cops in Boston looking for 2 suspects who pulled off an armed robbery of a kid's lemonade stand.
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0: With our buddy Terry Pluto, Cleveland Plain Dealer, Cleveland.com. Bill Wills, Mike Snyder alongside. Terry, back from some beautiful country God created. I saw some of the posts from Wyoming. You even found snow out there, didn't you?
10: Well, if you get up over 10,000 feet, there it is. And I took a picture, then we dropped down a couple thousand feet and hiked there. But yeah, it's a really terrific place, and everybody kind of goes to Yellowstone and Tetons, and that's spectacular. But there's so many other mountain ranges there that are really nice and not nearly as crowded.
0: Gorgeous, gorgeous pictures Terry posted. If you're on X with him, at Terry Pluto, he'll be posting and writing more about that this weekend. By the way, you can see and hear and talk and ask questions to Terry. Thursday, June 25th, 6:30, Barnes & Noble in Aurora. He'll be there talking sports, Browns, Guardians, Cavs, copies of his books as well. All right, speaking of the Guardians now, and we've slipped into second.

0: place here. We got the Tigers this weekend, and of course, Scoble's going to pitch against them tomorrow, Terry.
1: He always pitches against them. You knew that. He would have probably went straight from the operating room to pitch against them. Like, it's amazing how that would happen. That'll be fascinating to see how he does throw. And this will see if the Guardians can, you know, get their act together. All just had a really bad week, but you know, I'm upbeat on them, and we'll see what happens.
2: Yeah, I mean, the problem, and I guess it's all was the question mark going in, scoring runs, Terry. They've been getting actually guys on base. They just can't get them home.
1: Mm-hmm. And the other thing that hurts too, when you don't have power, you do have to string hits together and stolen bases and that, and that can stall on you. And basically, this has been the same story about the team for years. They don't have a lot of, you know, big time offensive players, and so for them scoring runs is hard. And so we'll see. The other thing too, when I was looking at the stats for June, Bezzana and DeLauder, especially, even Rocchio's under 200 batting average, and there's other things. It's caught up with them. Some of the young guys struggling at the plate. That doesn't mean that's going to be the way it'll be the rest of the year. It's just saying that they all went into sort of a slump at once the last few weeks.
2: Yeah, and they adjust to you. You know, while it's new for the young players coming up, once they figure out some things, they pitch you a little differently. Well, Terry, the Guardians get set for a big weekend. The Browns just wrapping up the mini camp, and we still don't know. Todd Monken, he's not saying, if he does know, who the starting quarterback will be. Your thoughts on where they stand right now?
1: I think it's because Shador has played better than Monken expected. They could go all around about everything else, but that's probably the reason he wants to look at it some more. Twice he has said stuff about, well, you guys really aren't in pads, and in effect, you haven't seen them play real football. And I think he's interested to see how Deshaun will look, quote, playing real football, because we used to hear these things in the previous, oh, he looks healthy now, and he looks terrific, you know, before they play, quote, real football. And then when he would get out there and play, it wouldn't look so good at all.
0: If the Knicks indeed beat San Antonio, and looks like they will, what do they have, 3-1?
2: 3-1.
0: They only got one tomorrow. Does that make the loss or the loss that the Cavs had against them feel any better?
1: Well, it puts it in context,
0: yeah.
1: I think.
0: Yeah.
1: I mean, no, we there. But the fact is, then you sit there and go, well, who beat them? I mean, that's really what you ask. And who gave them a quote-unquote series? In other words, who was able to even nail three losses on them in a series or in effect, two? Indiana did in the first – excuse me, not Indiana. Atlanta did it to them in the first round. I think that they were down 2-1 in that series and then won 3 in a row, and then they won 4 in a row, then they won 4 in a row, and now they're up 3-1 on New York. So – isn't it possible these guys are just a steamroller right now, and it doesn't matter who's in front of them?
0: They're just that good. We'll see tomorrow night. All right, Terry Pluto, Cleveland Plain Dealer, yes. Cleveland.com. Again, it'll be at Barnes & Noble, Aurora, Thursday, June 25th, 6:30. Copies of books. You can ask him questions like we do. Look for his post this weekend. Beautiful pictures. More, I'm sure, he'll share from Wyoming. Terry, all the best. Thanks.
1: Thanks, guys.
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0: Breaking this morning, Vice President Vance could be on his way somewhere this weekend to sign a deal with Iran. 7 o'clock, Cleveland's Morning News with Wills and Snyder for the 12th of June. This is Bill Wills. Good morning. All right, Carmen Angelo on that story and the rest of the news coming up. First, your WTAM 1100 traffic. We're on your drive this morning with Pat Butler.
6: Thank you, Bill. From the Elk and Elk Traffic Center, if an auto accident caused you injury, call 1-800-ELK-OHIO. Looking pretty good downtown on the Inner Belt right now. There is a disabled vehicle reported on the Opportunity Corridor, though, eastbound at Kinsman. That is a little slow back at East 55th. So far, 480 is nice and light. East and west, you've got a 20-minute ride between 71 and 271 without any problems in your way. In North Olmsted, though, watch out for a crash reported on Lorraine Road at Wedgwood. Next traffic update in 9 minutes at 710. Pat Butler, WTAM traffic on 1100 AM and 106.9 FM.
7: Morning clouds will give way to lots of sunshine and a decent breeze as we go throughout our Friday, turning more comfortable hour by hour. Highs today in the 70s.
0: I like that, more comfortable after all this humidity we've had the last few days, right? 71 Bay Village, 72 at your severe weather station. That's Cleveland. Free News meteorologist Matt Wendt, Sports Check, Mike Snyder.
2: Bill, the Guardians and Tigers get set for a big weekend series, and the Browns head to their summer vacation. Who's going to be the starting quarterback? We'll hear from Todd Monken coming up at 7:15.
0: U.S. and soccer getting at it tonight against Paraguay. We'll get more about that from Fox coming up, too, on News Radio, WTAM 1100. Markets look higher this morning. Boy, what a jump yesterday. Dow was up nearly 1,000 points, and we're up higher this morning because the Wall Street seems to like hearing about a deal. Let's get to that news now. Here's Carmen Angelo.
8: And good morning to both you and Mike Bill. President Trump says a deal ending the war in Iran could be signed as soon as this weekend. He says it's so close to becoming a reality that it's the reason he called off fresh strikes on Iran previously planned for yesterday.
9: We have a signing soon, and the documents are in pretty final shape. So we'll see. We'll see. Very good.
8: Speaking from the Oval Office, Trump said an official deal signing ceremony could take place this weekend, maybe in Europe, involving Vice President Vance and Iranian leaders. Cleveland police are searching for clues after five people were injured in a shooting incident early Thursday morning.
10: Officers dispatched to a location on Independence Road shortly before 3:30 a.m. found two men in their early 20s that had been shot, one in the foot, the other in the leg. Three other victims between the ages of 17 and 21 had already been taken to a local hospital for care before police arrived. All of the victims were last reported to be in stable condition. I'm Andy Betts.
8: Toledo police have arrested a suspect in last weekend's mass shooting in that city's Old West End. 12 people were hit by gunfire near the Old West End Festival. Police confirming the arrest of 20-year-old L.J. Crisp Carr on charges including 11 counts of felonious assault. The search continues for a second suspect identified as 20-year-old Kenai Taylor. Taylor's described as a black male, 5'11", weighing 130 pounds with black hair and brown eyes. All of the wounded will be okay. Cops in Boston on the lookout for the thieves who held up a lemonade stand being manned by a couple of kids, and the suspects are said to be kids themselves. Investigators say the siblings, an 11-year-old girl and a 12-year-old boy, were selling lemonade in South Boston when another pair of kids walked by several times. They then walked up, flashed a gun, and took a cash box with about 50 bucks inside. Dave Byrne is the father of the victims and spoke with ABC affiliate WCVB.
11: Boston police have been doing a great job. They're definitely on it. They're trying to see whatever surveillance and just trying to take the next steps in order to catch the two individuals that were involved with this.
8: Those suspects described as two boys, one about 14, the other about 11. The National Park Police are investigating what the Trump administration is calling deranged vandalism on the National Mall. 8647 was burned into a patch of grass, and the White House takes that as a threat to President Trump. More now from Fox's Rich Edson.
12: 86 is an old term in the restaurant business. It largely means to strike or get rid of a menu item. And this term, President Trump is the 47th president. An Interior Department spokesperson tells Fox News that, quote, any threat against the president is taken very seriously by the department, and our U.S. Park Police will investigate this incident and hold those responsible accountable. The U.S. Park Police says they've not yet determined the cause of the discoloration and have collected grass samples for testing. All this while tourists travel to the National Mall to celebrate the 250th anniversary of American independence, where crews are building the Great American State Fair. That opens in just about 2 weeks.
8: Former FBI Director James Comey was indicted for posting a photo of seashells arranged to read 8647. That case has since been dismissed. Golfer Phil Mickelson has now been kicked out of his own club in California. More now on this developing story from ABC's Hannah Batah.
13: His longtime club near San Diego confirms it has banned him. Golf Digest says it happened after Mickelson was accused of inappropriate contact with a female employee. An attorney for Mickelson says there is video evidence contradicting the allegations.
8: Big news on Wall Street as SpaceX is about to launch the largest IPO in history.
14: The deal that could make Elon Musk a trillionaire is going on today. The reusable rocket company is selling more than 555 million shares of the company for $135 apiece. It values the company at more than $1.7 trillion. As CEO, Musk will still retain more than 80% of the voting power. The shares are listed on NASDAQ under the ticker SPCX. I'm Tammy Trujillo.
8: The state of Ohio will soon require photo identification for mail-in voting in the 2027 election. More now on that story from Fox News Radio's Lisa Lucero.
15: The new legislation, officially called House Bill 472, is one of two the Ohio State House fast-tracked this month. It also approved a Senate bill that would amend the state constitution to add photo ID requirements for in-person voting. Republicans call the measures common sense and say polling shows voters support them, while Democrats call the changes unnecessary, saying documented voter fraud is rare. The bill that would amend the state constitution will now be put on the November ballot. The bill requiring photo ID for mail-in voting is awaiting Governor Mike DeWine's signature. Lisa Lacerra, Fox News.
8: For the latest headlines at the top and bottom of the hour, set a preset on the free iHeartRadio app to WTAM 1100. I'm Carmen Angelo.
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20: 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Staying healthy may soon cost workers more. Many companies plan to charge more for employee health plans next year. Soaring drug prices are driving up insurance costs. According to a survey from benefits consultant Mercer, two-thirds of large companies expect to raise monthly premiums for health coverage through paycheck deductions next year. And about half of employers say they will make other changes, such as raising deductibles and copays. SpaceX's initial public offering will likely determine the course of much of the trading day. Ahead of that, stock futures are looking at solid gains this Friday. Expectations that a deal between the U.S. and Iran is near is boosting sentiment. And DoorDash has introduced an in-app artificial intelligence chatbot to help customers make restaurant and grocery orders. Users can launch the new Ask DoorDash tool via the Ask button in the app search bar, where they can interact with the chatbot. Courtney Donahoe, Bloomberg Radio.
0: And filling up for the weekend, 4:15, price to beat at the pump. Bloomberg Money Update this time, brought to you by Claiborne Ford Lincoln, serving Northeast Ohio since 1973. Had a great time this weekend, Claiborne with Rich and the team, recording some new TV commercials. You'll be seeing on Fox 8 and some other places when you're watching watching stuff. So, I guess I got a face for radio. I'm always reminded about that, Pat, when it comes to
21: stuff,
0: you know. WTAM 1100 traffic. Here is Pat Butler. He has a face for television.
21: Don't own. Maybe at one time I did, but not anymore. 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Really not too bad of a highway drive for you right now. Looking good downtown on the Inner Belt. Just a little heavy on 77 North at East 30th in the construction zone. There is a disabled vehicle on the Opportunity Corridor eastbound at Kinsman. That slows you down at East 55th. Also watch out for an accident clearing up on the west side in North Olmsted on Lorraine Road at Wedgwood Drive. 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
0: All right, Cleveland 3 News weather. Bunch of stuff going on. Bedford's got the Strawberry Festival through Sunday. Mayfield Village got that family cruise night tomorrow night, too. And you got probably something going on, too. Guardians, Tigers for the weekend. Cleveland 3 News forecast, meteorologist Matt Wentz. Matt?
7: Good Friday morning to you, Bill. We have a cold front on the way through northeast Ohio here this morning. This will bring more comfortable air hour by hour this afternoon. Lots of sunshine, a decent breeze, highs in the 70s.
0: Nice feel this morning, 71 North Ridgeville, and at your severe weather station, News Radio WTAM 1100. Coming up, U.S. playing in the World Cup tonight. We'll have more on that from Fox. Your Guardians and Tigers for the weekend, too. 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
0: Cleveland's Morning News with Wills and Snyder. Later after 8, actor-director James Keach has put together a biopic on Greg Allman.
2: Yes, and actor James Keach, as you know, he's some pretty good movies. Brother of Stacy Keach, but Wildcats with Goldie Hawn. He was in on that, and then played the sheriff in National Lampoon's Vacation when Clark kills the dog.
0: I don't know if I'll ask him about that.
2: Yes,
0: but we'll ask him about putting together a biopic Greg Allman. Cedar Leonow's got it. It's been out. He'll join us at 8:20. Scooter East, producer extraordinaire, alongside Tanya Powers at Fox, coming up. We've got a. We put this up on the Facebook page yesterday. Your favorite fast food, Chick-fil-A, the burger place, pizza and all. And Tanya's looking at different states and what we spend on fast food, right?
2: Correct. So it's going to be nice when Tanya comes up. She'll let you know what states spend the most on fast food. And it correlates with the post yesterday that we had with Chick-fil-A being the number one chicken fast food.
6: Number one chicken.
2: Yes.
0: My pleasure.
2: Yes.
0: Tanya in about 5 on that. All right. WTAM Sports. Mike Snyder.
9: Bill, the second place Guardians begin a weekend series with the Tigers tonight. First of 3. Tanner Bibee on the mound at 7:10. You can hear it right here and free on the iHeartRadio app. It's always about scoring runs. The Guardians bats, we know they've been struggling to bring them home as they've been getting guys on base, but not getting the big hit. They've dropped 6 of 7, and that's why they now trail the White Sox by a half game. Chicago was rained out last night. White Sox begin a series with the Dodgers tonight. A little bit concerned for Shohei Ohtani. He was lifted from the game yesterday. The Dodgers played in the 7th inning. They don't believe it's anything. He had some soreness in his knee, so we'll see if he's able to go against Chicago. As far as the Guardians, well, Tarek Skubal, he's going to make his first start in the bigs since he underwent elbow surgery. It'll be against Cleveland tomorrow. But first things first, it's Guardians-Tigers tonight at 7:10. You can hear it right here. A couple of news notes. Guardians have demoted right-handed reliever Cody Hoyer, and nothing official yet from the team, but it's expected that right-hander Daniel Espino will get the spot on the roster. Young man we've heard a lot about, but has battled through 2 shoulder surgeries. And at one point, I believe he was the number one pitching prospect in the organization. He's been pitching out of the pen in Columbus, and looks like he's going to get the call-up. Also, the Guardians deal outfielder Nolan Jones to the White Sox for international pool money. That shows you where his status is. Actually, the White Sox are expected to send him to their AAA club. Jones in Columbus this year was hitting .275 with 8 home runs. Browns wrapped up their mandatory mini camp yesterday. Todd Monken did not name a starting quarterback. Does he consider the fact that he's not able to do that a disappointment?
24: It would feel different if I didn't feel like their progression hadn't gotten to this point where I think they both can start and play winning football. I can't decide now because I think both have earned the opportunity to continue to compete once we put the pads on.
9: Well, it should make an interesting July and August, as that'll be the daily question about those quarterbacks when the Browns return for the start of camp. Game 5 of the NBA Finals tomorrow night in San Antonio. The Knicks looking to wrap it up. The Spurs looking to see if they can bounce back from their collapse in Game 4 and keep the series alive. In the Stanley Cup, that final now headed to a Game 6 in Las Vegas after the Hurricanes beat the Knights 4-2 last night to take a 3-2 series lead. So the Cup will be in the building on Sunday night. And the U.S. begins World Cup play tonight against Paraguay. They'll kick it off at 9, pregame coverage at 8:30, and you can hear it on Sports Radio 99.1. Home of the Guardians and Cavs. Mike Snyder, WTAM Sports.
0: More on that matchup now from Fox.
25: Team USA will begin its quest for a World Cup tonight in front of their home fans at Los Angeles Stadium as the team faces Paraguay in its opening contest. These two squads faced each other in a friendly last November, which saw benches clear in stoppage time. It should lead to a great opening contest in this World Cup, with the Americans trying to silence the critics. Star Christian Pulisic told reporters Thursday that he knows what his team is capable of.
26: We're a really good team. We're able to compete with anyone, and we want to be a real force in this tournament.
25: Kickoff is scheduled for 9 p.m. Eastern on Fox. Tony Genualdo, Fox News.
0: 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Boy, the stock market is all over the place. Up, down, up, down. 2% up, 2% down. Worry in the world and all. 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You want to have a secure, safe. You want to make sure you've got a personal pension plan, streams of income. Dave Mortash been doing this kind of work for people for, and now it's 26th year. Helping people find happiness in retirement equals income. 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You've got money to invest right now, and you're looking at safety. You're looking at maybe a CD, about 4%, right? 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You got some questions, I'm sure. 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Here's Pat Butler.
21: 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Things are looking pretty good on your highway drive. Getting into downtown, still light on the inner belt, just a little heavy on the Opportunity Corridor eastbound at Kinsman. There is a disabled vehicle being cleared up. That backs up at East 55th Street. 71 North is still 20 minutes from 82 in Strongsville up to the Metro Health Curve. And there's an accident clearing up in North Olmsted on Lorraine Road at Wedgewood Drive. 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
0: Now, we know you hit Taco Bell every Tuesday.
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0: On average, how many times a week you think you hit fast food? On average.
21: A couple times.
0: I think it's three the average, they say.
21: Yeah. I don't think I even do three. Probably two.
0: Two?
21: Okay. Yeah.
0: Well, Taco Bell's one.
21: Definitely do that.
6: He goes to Potbelly twice a week.
0: Only one other time.
21: Well, I don't know. Do you consider Potbelly fast food?
6: Sure.
0: I think fast food's when you stand an order. I think that's fast food.
6: Well, that's you do that at Potbelly.
21: Well, I mean, you know, somebody's making a sandwich for me over there. I'm not going through a line getting something off of a, you know, fryer.
6: You go every Thursday for the BOGO. Okay, and often, especially during Lent, you go every Friday for the fish.
21: Yeah, I mean, I go to Potbelly a lot.
6: Yes, you do.
21: How do we
0: believe surveys if I can't get two news people to agree on eating? I mean, that's a good point. All right.
21: I mean, I might go to like McDonald's or Arby's once a week.
0: Okay.
21: You know, I only consider twice with the Taco Bell. All right. Potbelly doesn't count.
0: I'm not even going to ask Carmen. We've got a sunny day ahead, decent breeze, 70s for the afternoon, lower humidity too. That's the good news. 72 at your severe weather station. More on how much we do eat fast food from Tanya Powers coming up. First, Carmen Angelo working on the 7:30 news.
6: Indeed I am, Bill. And President Trump says an Iran peace deal is imminent, and it could be signed this weekend somewhere in Europe. Cleveland police searching for clues after 5 people are shot early yesterday in Slavic Village, and the largest IPO in history will take place later this morning on Wall Street.
10: Now, here's some breakfast for your brain.
0: Okay, we got this thing up on our Facebook page about your favorite burger, favorite chicken place, Chick-fil-A's up there, Five Guys, favorite French fries, all that sort of thing. All in that fast food umbrella. Fox's Tanya Powers with us this morning on just how many times we're going. Although, I guess, you know, my two guys just argued back and forth. What is fast food? I think it's when you stand and order something. Is that, you think that's right?
11: There's a lot of drive-thrus in fast food.
0: Yeah.
11: You don't necessarily have to, you know, I mean,
0: drive-thru
11: that's a good question.
0: Stand. Yeah, I mean, somebody's
11: we have a lot of salad places here where you stand in order. I don't necessarily know that's the only, that's the best one, but that certainly could be one of them.
0: All right, how many times are we doing this? Well, what's the survey say?
11: Well, it's the amount of money we're spending on for our household income is what it is. And Wallet Hub took a look at this and said that, you know, since 2014, fast food restaurants have increased menu prices by 60%. That's nearly double the rate of inflation for the same period. And what they did was they compared all 50 states by analyzing the cost of fast food items like hamburgers, pizza, and chicken sandwiches, and they adjusted the prices based on each state's median monthly income. Okay. That's how they came up with how much people are spending the most, where people are spending the most on fast food. Again, this is, you know, cost of fast food versus how much you're making per month and how much of that you're spending on it. It's important to understand how they've ranked this because, let's see, Ohio comes in at number 16 with 0.38% of the median monthly household income being spent on fast food, according to their numbers.
0: Okay.
11: Now, to give you some idea of, you know, the rankings are, you know, obviously 1 through 50, but it, what really tells the story is the percentages. So let's go to number one. Number one is my home state of Mississippi. It is, they're spending 0.48% as opposed to Ohio's 0.38%, just to give you an idea of the gap in, you know, number one and where you are. Number two is Arkansas. Number three is Louisiana. Number four is New Mexico. Number five is West Virginia. All of those and number six, which is Alabama, are all at 0.44%. Like, so it, that's kind of it. It's very incremental.
0: Yeah.
11: For the most part, the one on the opposite end of the scale is New Jersey at number 50. They're spending 0.27% of their median monthly income.
0: I wonder if it's a good survey because I wonder now somebody's going to take that and like overlay health numbers, you know, the amount of heart attacks or who's the healthiest and see if the states match up as far as fast food. Because I mean, it seemed like, you know, with all due respect to Mississippi, it seems like one of those states we talk about when some of these health numbers come out, too.
11: Well, when you look at, when you take it into consideration that, you know, where people are making more money on average, if you get right down to it, yeah. I mean, if you're making more money and you're buying fast food, you know, you're not spending as much, you know, as somebody somewhere who's making less money and they're buying the same amount of fast food. You see what I'm saying? So yeah. It's the median, it's the percentage of the monthly income that's going to be different. That's going to be different in states where you may have a higher average median monthly income.
0: And it's all more expensive for all of us. I mean, as you're saying, it's just the price keeps going up for all that stuff. Yeah, good enough. All right. Interesting. All right, Fox's Tanya Powers, good reporting. Hey, great stuff all week. Thank you. Have a good weekend, okay?
11: Sure. Thank
0: Appreciate it.
11: You too.
0: Thanks to Live Nation coming up at 7:45. Jelly Roll. Post Malone going to be at Huntington Bank Field. Got a chance to win tickets next week. Paul Simon, when he comes to Blossom, got tickets for you at 7:45. That's next week. Tickets for Jelly Roll, though, coming up at 7:45.
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0: Us and Iran, we've heard this before, but it seems like this time President Trump says they're close. Close enough where Vice President Vance might be heading to Europe this weekend to sign something. 7:30 Cleveland's Morning News with Wills and Steiner. This is Bill Wills. Good morning. Carmen Angelo explains that. All the news for you in just a minute. First, your WTAM 1100 traffic. Your drive and Pat Butler.
7: 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New accident popped up coming in from Lake County on 90 West after Route 528. That's off to the right. Be careful as you pass by. After that, the inbound East Shoreway still looks good getting into downtown. On the west side, 90 East is a little busy in between McKinley and West 117th in that construction zone. And 77 North is still slow at East 30th. Also watch out for a broken down vehicle on the Opportunity Corridor eastbound at Kinsman. Next traffic update in 9 minutes at 7:40. Pat Butler, WTAM traffic on 1100 AM and 106.9 FM.
16: Morning clouds will give way to lots of sunshine and a decent breeze as we go throughout our Friday, turning more comfortable hour by hour. Highs today in the 70s.
0: 71 right now at your severe weather station. Thinking about the boat, be aware now. Waves 3 to 5 this morning. Got a small craft advisory. They're going to get a little better this afternoon, though, as this front pushes through. Water temp off Cleveland right now, by the way, sits at 57. From your severe weather station, that's Cleveland 3 News meteorologist Matt Wentz from the Mr. Hero, I Crave a Hero Weather Center.
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0: Guardians got the Tigers for the weekend. Series starts tonight. Mike Snyder's got more in sports for you coming up at 7:45. Watching the stock market, too. Big run-up yesterday. Dow's up over 900 points, about 2% in value. And futures trading this morning going higher as well. Evidently, Wall Street likes this news, and the news is about Iran. Let's start there this morning, Carmen.
6: And good morning to you, Bill. President Trump now says a new peace deal with Iran could be signed as soon as this weekend. ABC's Karen Hua is in Washington with the latest.
19: President Trump is backing off his threat to strike Iran, now saying a peace deal is imminent. The president making this claim at a tele rally last night.
20: I don't know if you heard, but we ended the war with Iran today, and they have agreed never to have a nuclear weapon.
19: Yesterday morning, the president threatened to hit Iran, quote, very hard and seize Karg Island, the heart of the country's oil industry.
6: A source telling ABC News there were, quote, breakthroughs in the talks with Iran, but Iran's foreign ministry says Iran has not reached a final conclusion. It was a microburst with straight-line winds of 85 miles an hour that walloped portions of Lorain County when storms rolled through the northeast Ohio region on Wednesday night. Lorain County resident Joan Epling telling our news partners at 3 News that the storm's impact was immediate as she quickly noticed damage on her property.
23: When I got in the kitchen and stuff, I seen it and I thought, well, where's my shed?
6: The storms knocked down power to tens of thousands of First Energy customers, and about 4,500 of them remain in the dark this hour. Cleveland police are searching for clues after 5 people were wounded in a shooting incident early Thursday. Officers dispatched to a location on Independence Road shortly before 3:30 a.m. found 2 men in their early 20s who had been shot, one in the foot, the other in the leg. 3 other victims between the ages of 17 and 21 had already been taken to the hospital for care before cops got there. All of the victims last reported reported in stable condition. Police in Solon are investigating an attempted heist of an ATM.
1: Video shows two suspects fussing with a machine outside of a Citizens Bank branch at around 4:30 Thursday morning. The duo was able to get the machine open, triggering an alarm, but couldn't get any money out. They fled the scene before police arrived. I'm Andy Betts.
6: Restrictions are being implemented in the aftermath of a shooting in Akron's Highland Square.
2: In response to a shooting last weekend in Akron's Highland Square that left three injured, new precautions are taking place this weekend, including all but one bar closing at midnight. Akron's Chief of Public Safety Craig Morgan stressed this tactic is not forever, but adds we will not tolerate violence. The nearby Walgreens parking lot will close at 11 o'clock, with towing starting around midnight. The three injured are expected to be okay. I'm Lee Mowen.
6: The Kennedy Center Board is appealing to stop the removal of President Trump's name from the center. Paperwork filed late yesterday asks for a stay of a judge's order to remove the president's name from the building and other associated materials. A federal judge said the center violated federal law by adding Trump's name without congressional approval. One of the biggest IPOs ever is set to hit today.
9: SpaceX is making its Wall Street debut today, the biggest initial public offering in history. It's expected to turn Elon Musk into the world's first trillionaire. The company has priced 555 million shares at $135 a piece, a valuation of nearly $1.8 trillion. More than 4,000 current and former employees are expected to become millionaires.
6: ABC's Hannah Batah reporting. For the latest headlines at the top and bottom of the hour, set a preset on the free iHeartRadio app, the WTAM 1100. I'm Carmen Angelo.
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0: Gina Cervetti of Bloomberg on your money this morning from Medina Country Club. Gina?
8: SpaceX has made history with the biggest ever IPO, sending it into the top ranks of the largest public companies. The company raised $75 billion in the IPO, saying late yesterday that it priced 555.6 million shares at $135 each. At the IPO price, SpaceX has a market value of $1.77 trillion. Sources tell Bloomberg that retail investors have placed more than $100 billion in orders for the stock, far more than the 20% of shares that had been reserved for them. Tomato lovers are in for sticker shock. U.S. tomato prices surged by about 40% between January and April. Wells Fargo researchers point to factors including weather extremes and U.S. tariffs on Mexican imports. U.S. stocks posted strong gains yesterday with optimism over a Middle East peace deal. The Dow was up 930 points. Get the latest business news from Bloomberg at 08 and 38 throughout the morning. I'm Gina Cervetti on WTAM 1100.
0: Filling up this morning, 415 price to beat at the pump. 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WTAM traffic with Pat Bowers. She's talking about the price of tomatoes. We grilled some burgers last night.
11: Mm-hmm.
0: Cut into a delicious tomato. You know, you like tomatoes?
11: I do, yes.
0: When you can't smell the tomato, you know it's a bad, it's not going to be good. You know, but this time of the year, you start getting those Tennessee tomatoes.
11: Ooh.
0: And, I mean, it was delicious.
11: Yes.
0: But they're calling the, you know, hamburgers like $7-$8 a pound. I mean, it's, you know, it's doing, just grilling burgers last night was kind of expensive.
11: At least, you know, cheaper that you're doing it yourself rather than going out somewhere.
0: That's very true, Pat.
11: Yes.
0: I felt better doing it last
11: night.
0: All right, traffic, here's Pat Bowers.
11: Very responsible. 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Not too bad downtown on the Inner Belt right now, but there's a broken down vehicle jamming things up on the Opportunity Corridor eastbound at Kinsman. That slows down 490 eastbound back at 77. Getting busy on the Jennings North right now, approaching Harvard Denison. An accident just popped up on 480 heading westbound just past Ridge Road. There is an accident clearing up in North Olmsted on Lorraine Road at Wedgwood Drive. And it's getting busy coming up from Summit County now on 77 North just before 271. 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
11: 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Pat Butler, WTAM traffic on 1100 AM and 106.9 FM.
0: All right, let's talk weather. Bringing Cleveland Pre-News meteorologist Matt Wentz. So we go from tropical and muggy to nice to maybe more muggy. And take me through the next few days here. What's going on?
17: A little bit of it on the way. I mean, Bill, we are in such a perfect spot on the weather map. We had 750 severe weather reports, including tornadoes west and east of us yesterday. This front is moving through right now with just some clouds, and that's all we get out of it. There'll be more severe weather east of us today, so we're really lucking out. And so, yeah, we've got that tropical humidity around this morning. It will get more comfortable this afternoon behind the front. We'll break back out into sunshine. We'll have a decent breeze. It's beautiful for your Friday afternoon and evening plans. Humidity stays low on Saturday. We'll have lots of sunshine, a beautiful day, but it will get a little bit warmer. We're talking mid and maybe even upper 80s for highs, but kind of a dry heat tomorrow.
0: Mm-hmm.
17: And then Sunday, we bring in some more storms. It'll feel a little tropical again. It'll rain around at times, and then we bring in really dry air for much of next week. Really comfortable, but there will be some rain next week.
0: Yeah,
17: it's a little up and down.
0: A little misleading on this front, because I'm looking at Lake Erie this morning. There's advisories, 3 to 5 on the waves. It'll calm down, but that's all because that front is pushing through, you know?
17: Yeah, and that front's going to kick up the wind, that's all. Yeah, that dry air has to get here somehow, so it comes via gusty winds. And so, yeah, pretty windy this afternoon, especially out on the lake. Yep.
0: All right, good enough. Hey, have a great weekend. Thank you.
17: All right, you too, Bill.
0: Speaking of the lake, water temp off Cleveland right now at 57, all right? Be careful. Have fun getting the boat out, but be aware. The little rough here this morning getting started, at least on the waves. 71 right now, Brunswick, and at your severe weather station, Mike Snyder Sports up next.
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0: We're in the, as we call it, the showcase studio downtown.
16: Yes, we are.
0: On Euclid Avenue.
16: Yeah, we are.
0: And I don't know if it's this morning. It seems like more people are walking by, waving. The guy, one guy a while ago got up the window, showed the iHeart app on his smartphone in WTAM. He was listening to the app as he walked by. That was kind of cool.
16: And we met a lady from University of Pittsburgh this morning.
0: She was by this morning. You come downtown, if you're going to like Marble Rooms right across the street, the iHeart Studios here, right here at 668 Euclid. I thought summer, one of these mornings, maybe a Friday, why don't we do the show from the sidewalk out here?
16: Well, it depends on what time you want
0: to. All we have to do is to get long mic cords and go out the door.
16: Yeah, well, some of the characters that walk by, like at 4:30, I don't know.
18: Well, maybe we could have you out there, Scott.
16: Oh, that would be wonderful. Yeah. Yes, I'll be out there with a couple ball bats and, you know. Like,
0: No.
16: I'm just kidding. I mean, yeah, we could.
0: What if we, you know,
16: we have the technology. We could do it.
0: Yeah, dog, he needs a mic cord.
16: Yeah, just the mic cord.
0: We ought to get, we'll get a hold of Deemer, Michael Deemer with Downtown Cleveland, and maybe do a little
16: he's
0: promotion.
16: He's next door to us. Yeah.
0: On a Friday, we put a little table out here, and we get like some donuts and coffee.
16: We could sell some lemonade, you know.
0: No, don't.
18: I'm not
0: going to
18: sell anything.
0: Don't sell anything. It's not always about sales.
16: Well, we got to make money.
18: Have some donuts. You know, people come by.
0: Yeah, just, you know. Now, I'm on vacation next week, so thanks to Brad Sussmer for filling in.
18: Okay.
0: The following week, I'm just 2 Fridays from now, we're going to do Stuff the Bus, the Providence House.
18: Right.
16: Correct.
0: Over at Progressive Field. So I want to put the word out now. Thank you for helping us out in the past as we have filled that truck for Providence House, the Crisis Nursery, with 2 locations now, one of the oldest in Ohio. Everything you might need if you were to all of a sudden have a baby, okay? The wipes and the paper towels. So I just want to mention this because so many groups help us
18: out. Yes, right. So that's 2 weeks from today.
0: 2 weeks from today. Right. So if you're doing your monthly shopping at, you know, the big box store and you go get all your paper towels, will you double up the order? And then 2 weeks from today, we'll see you over at Progressive Field as we do the Stuff the Truck for Providence House.
16: Yes.
0: Okay?
16: And that is the one item that is really, really top choice is the paper towels. And for, you know, I remember last year, remember when there was a gentleman that came by, parked his car, and he threw, like, big paper towels to you guys for the trucks.
0: Yeah, thank you. So thank you for helping us out in the past. It's 2 weeks from today. Make your plans and buy your stuff and get ready. We'll keep reminding you, but I want to make sure I mention this. So maybe after that Friday, we pick another Friday that works. And when we go out here on the sidewalk.
18: That sounds like good.
16: That would have to be the second week in July because the way it's going because of July 4th. And we probably have to do it the second week of July, that second Friday.
0: We got to get a permit from the city?
16: No, because Michael Deemer will let us do it.
0: Yeah, but they shut them down a couple. You remember they
16: shut them down? Yeah, that's right, they did. They tried
0: to do something on the sound. And the police came by and shut them down.
18: Right, we saw them setting up. And then
0: now we got to get a hold of the mayor. You think Bibb would come by?
16: Oh, sure.
0: We get a permit from the mayor or something?
16: We could.
0: We just want to set up a table.
16: Yeah, just sit outside. Well, technically, isn't that our property?
18: The sidewalk?
0: No.
16: No, that's not ours. So. Right outside our door?
18: I would think anything inside the window is ours.
16: Okay.
18: But we're not doing anything wrong. I mean, we're just doing a show.
0: We'll work on it. We got people.
18: Yeah.
0: We'll figure it out. All right.
16: Yeah, we
0: got tickets for Post Malone and Jelly Roll. Thanks to Live Nation now.
16: Right on. Live Nation and WTM 1100. Light up the phone. It's now 216-578-1100. Caller 11, Post Malone, Jelly Roll, Big Ass Stadium Tour 2 with Carter Faith. on Thursday, June 25th, Huntington Bank Field. Caller 11, you're going.
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16: When Ooh, he look out.
0: Good stuff. All right, sports, Mike Snyder.
18: That will be a show. Well, what a weekend we've got of baseball. Let's hope the Guardians can get those bats clicking and score some runs against the Tigers. Guardians have lost 6 of 7. The Tigers have won 6 of 8. So Cleveland's certainly in a better spot in the standings overall at 37-33. But Detroit now 29-40 and starting to make the climb. Of course, right now everybody's chasing the White Sox, who are in first place by a half game over Cleveland. Now, game one of the Tigers series starts tonight at 7:10. Tanner Bibee will try to tame those Tigers, and you can hear it right here in free on the iHeartRadio app tomorrow afternoon in a 4:10 game. Yeah, you just knew it would be the case. Tarek Skubal, fresh off the injury list, he will make his return for Detroit against Cleveland.

0: Time we see the Browns again, all on the field, will be the start of training camp in late July. Game 5 NBA Finals tomorrow in San Antonio. Knicks looking to wrap it up. Can the Spurs make a comeback from their collapse and keep the series alive? However it goes tomorrow, the Knicks are eventually going to win this series now. Stanley Cup Final is headed to Game 6 in Vegas Sunday night after Carolina beat the Knights 4-2 last night. Hurricanes lead it 3-2. Soccer, the U.S. begins World Cup play tonight against Paraguay at 9, and you can hear the match on Sports Radio 99.1. Home of the Guardians and Cavs. Mike Snyder, WTAM Sports.
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2: Thank you, Bill. From the Elk and Elk Traffic Center, if an auto accident caused you injury, call 1-800-ELK-OHIO. There is an accident on 480 westbound just past Ridge Road. The left lane is blocked with this one. Getting into downtown, 77 North is slow at East 30th. There is a disabled vehicle on the Opportunity Corridor eastbound at Kinsman that has 490 East slow at 77. Also, watch out for a broken down vehicle reported by the airport on 480 East just before 71. It's a little busy right now on 71 North in between 82 and the Turnpike in Strongsville. If you see a problem, call 216-986-8888. 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
1: You got anything planned this weekend?
2: I think just kind of laying low this weekend.
1: Bedford's got the Strawberry Festival.
2: Got to recharge.
1: Got the Guardians in town for the weekend. Mayfield's got a car show thing tomorrow night, too. So middle of June, a lot of stuff going on. A lot of communities have strawberry things.
2: Always something to do around here, yeah.
1: Somebody's walking in with something right now,
2: too. Oh, really?
1: Weather. What are you doing?
5: This is Krista. She bringing you the coffee.
1: Krista, I sent you a note that I was going to call. Okay, hold on a minute. Coffee. All right, let me do some weather
5: Set it right up here, Krista.
1: Cleveland 3 News weather for meteorologist Matt Wentz. Sunshine, decent breeze. Will be in the 70s for the afternoon. 50s tonight and 80s tomorrow. Right now, 72 at your severe weather station. 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Carmen Angelo working on the 8 o'clock news. What you got?
6: Peace deal between the U.S. and Iran could be signed over the weekend. The National Weather Service confirming a microburst belted Lorain County during Wednesday night's storms. And the largest stock launch ever takes place later today as Elon SpaceX goes public.
1: Okay, Cleveland's Morning News with Wills and Snyder. Bill Wills, Mike Snyder alongside. We were talking about coffee earlier this week because our coffee service here, we're kind of between services. So I had a lot of people sending me emails from coffee services. And one of the people here from, it's Harvest Moon Cafe, is that right?
7: Yes, that's
1: right.
7: It.
1: Up there real close to the microphone. Harvest Moon Cafe in Richfield.
7: Yes.
1: And Krista, what's your last name?
7: Gorzelancic.
1: Now you know why I asked. Krista Gorzelancic. We were exchanging some email.
7: Yeah.
1: And you asked me about what type of coffee. And I said, well, I'm going to be on vacation next week. Maybe we'll get to. And you walk in this morning. Thank you. It's great to meet you.
7: I brought you some muffins, too.
1: Oh, my goodness.
0: Oh, boy.
1: All right. Tell us about the cafe. Tell us about Harvest Moon.
7: So Harvest Moon opened in November in Richfield. And we're in a 250-year-old building. It's really cool. In the historical district of Richfield. And we have muffins and bagel sandwiches, egg and cheese, bacon, all that kind of stuff. And we have light, medium, and dark roast here I brought for you to try so you could tell me what your favorite is.
1: All of them.
7: Yeah.
1: I think it'll be just fine.
7: Yeah.
1: Wow. Right now, I'm trying to envision Richfield where you are.
7: You know where the antique store is, Somersville?
1: Okay, that's from the antique store is where I would start from.
7: Right above.
1: You're above that.
7: Yeah.
1: So I park there.
7: Yep.
1: And it's easy to
7: There's
1: get
7: a parking
1: there.
7: Lot in the back also.
1: Okay. Okay. And are you open? Or what are the hours?
7: We're open from 6 to 2 during the week. And on the weekends, we're open from 7 to 3.
1: Okay. And you just opened when?
7: November.
1: What's it like starting a business nowadays?
7: Have you
1: done this before? Tell me the journey.
7: Well, I've been a hairdresser for like 29 years almost.
1: So you've worked with the public.
7: Yeah.
1: Which is fun.
7: Sometimes, yeah. Sometimes. And then, I don't know. I was like, I have an idea. And my husband was like, oh, great. That sounds like a lot of work. Okay. And he helped me.
1: What's his name?
7: His name's Robbie.
1: Robbie?
7: He's a police officer. He's right outside.
1: God bless him.
7: Yeah.
1: Okay.
7: And him and my friend Billy... They built it out, and it's, like, going really good. It's going great.
1: Fantastic.
0: That's awesome.
7: Yeah.
1: Where's he serve as an officer?
7: Here downtown.
1: In Cleveland.
7: Yeah.
1: Oh, really? Well, thank God for thank you for what he does.
7: Yes.
1: So you have the idea for concept.
7: Yeah. So he's like, all your ideas cost me money and work. And I was like, well, this one is going to be a lot.
0: There you go.
7: Yeah.
1: And Richfield's a beautiful spot.
7: I love it.
1: It's a growing area as well.
7: Yeah.
1: Right. So how's business?

0: It's good.
1: Dog?
0: Yeah, we have regulars, and I mean, it's a lot of work every day. I have to work all day and all night, and when I sleep, I think about it.
1: Yeah.
0: You know?
1: Well, you're running a small business. Yeah. It's everything to you.
0: Yeah.
1: You got some people working with you. You're
0: not they're awesome. Alone, they're so good. We had a big event on Sunday. It was like a Grateful Dead theme. We had a band, and we had vendors, and we had food, and I have like the best girls that work there.
1: That's fantastic. Awesome. Where's the coffee at?
0: Here it is.
1: Scoop drinking it?
2: Oh, look at that.
0: I brought you this fantastic. These ground bags. Is that the kind of
1: That's
0: pot
1: beautiful.
0: You have?
1: Yeah, we'll figure it out.
2: Yeah, we have the Mr. Coffee.
1: Now, can you buy this when I come in?
0: Yeah.
1: Okay,
0: oh,
1: so you can
3: the Buckeye
1: fresh
3: blend.
1: Coffee.
0: Yeah.
1: And then I can get this blend to take home.
0: And we have every kind of coffee drink you could think of, we have.
1: Fantastic.
3: And that is awesome.
1: How about the muffins?
0: They're
1: you got
0: so
1: muffins
0: good.
1: Too, right?
0: Yeah, I got all kinds here for you. I get my muffins from Miles Market. That's my favorite.
2: Very nice.
3: Yeah. Oh, my goodness.
2: Cafe Stefan. Very nice. Yeah. I like that. Light roast. Very good.
3: Right. Very nice.
1: Thank you for coming
0: thank
1: in.
0: Thank you.
1: Yes. Thank you for following up.
2: Yes,
1: I was just looking at your email, like, okay, when I get back from because I got to thinking I could probably swing by someday going home and get a chance to meet you and take some pictures and talk more. And then you came in this morning.
2: We'd love to.
1: That's fantastic.
0: My dad heard you read my email.
2: I love it. He called me. The power of radio.
3: All right.
1: Yes. And tell your husband thank you for what he does and for getting you guys here.
3: And again, the name, it's the Harvest Moon, right?
0: The Harvest Moon Cafe,
3: Very good.
1: There in Richfield. Get by and get a cup of coffee.
3: There you go.
1: Nice meeting you, Krista. Thank you.
3: Thank you,
1: so much.
3: Krista. Appreciate it.
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1: You live in Lorain County, had some damage the other day. National Weather Service confirms that was a microburst that went through. Largest stock launch ever happening today with Elon Musk and SpaceX. Big news of the day, though, could be this peace deal. I know you've heard about this before, but this time President Trump says they're close enough to where it looks like Vice President J.D. Vance going to fuel up the jet and head over to Europe and sign something. Carmen Angelo's got the stories coming up for you. It's Cleveland's Morning News with Wills and Steiner for a Friday morning here, 12th of June. This is Bill Wills. Good morning. Your drive, traffic, Pat Butler. Morning, Pat.
5: Good morning, Bill. From the Elkindale Traffic Center, if an auto accident caused you injury, call 1-800-ELK-OHIO. A left lane accident just cleared up on 480 West after Ridge Road. That's still moving okay. There's some heavy traffic moving through Strongsville on 71 North in between 82 and the Turnpike. Still jammed up with a broken down vehicle on the Opportunity Corridor eastbound at Kinsman. That slows down 490 East back at 77. And it's a little busy coming up through Summit County, Route 8 North connecting with 271 North. Next traffic update in 9 minutes at 8:10. Pat Butler, WTAM traffic on 1100 AM and 106.9 FM.
8: Morning clouds will give way to lots of sunshine and a decent breeze as we go throughout our Friday, turning more comfortable hour by hour. Highs today in the 70s.
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3: Bill, the Guardians and Tigers get set for a big weekend series and the Browns break their mini camp. What about the quarterbacks? 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
1: 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Carmen Angelo.
14: And good morning to you, Bill. President Trump now says we may be just days away from an agreement to stop the fighting between the United States and Iran. He says a new deal could be signed as soon as this weekend, possibly in Europe, after what a source describes to ABC News as breakthroughs in the discussions.
15: President Trump canceling new military strikes against Iran after signaling the U.S. would launch a major escalation in the war.
16: We just made a great settlement of the war with Iran, and we're going to be subject to finalization of documents. We should get done over the next few days.
15: Tensions across the Middle East had been flaring, with U.S. and Iranian forces exchanging attacks earlier this week.
14: ABC's Melissa Adan reporting. The president, meantime, nominating Jay Clayton to become the next permanent director of national intelligence. Clayton is the U.S. attorney for the Southern District of New York and was the former chairman of the Securities and Exchange Commission. In a Thursday Truth Social post, the president said, "Few people anywhere in the legal community are respected at the level of Jay." He went on to urge the Senate to confirm him quickly. Trump appointed top federal housing official Bill Pulte to serve as acting DNI to replace former director Tulsi Gabbard, who resigned in May. The National Weather Service says it was not a tornado, but a microburst with straight-line winds that belted portions of Lorain County Wednesday night when storms rolled through northeast Ohio. Lorain County resident Joan Epling telling our news partners at 3 News, walls of rain blasted her neighborhood.
17: You couldn't even, like, see outside. The rain just kept coming so bad. It was like somebody had a sheet up, and you couldn't even see the backyard.
14: The National Weather Service says straight-line winds of 85 miles an hour hit portions of Lorain County. The city of Amherst got the brunt of the storm by all accounts. Today marks 10 years since the Orlando Pulse nightclub massacre, a mass shooting that left 49 people dead. The city, along with local businesses, churches, and nonprofits, are holding events and fundraisers today to support the LGBTQ community. The U.S. Park Police are investigating after the numbers 8647 appeared etched in the grass near the Washington Monument on Thursday.
19: Images taken from the top of the monument showed the numbers, which were apparently created from dead or discolored grass. The Trump administration has argued in the past that the term 8647 could constitute a threat against the nation's 47th president. The Department of the Interior called the message deranged vandalism, adding that anyone who makes a threat against the president will be found and held accountable. I'm Mark Mayfield.
14: Illinois Governor J.B. Pritzker speaking out against a cross burning earlier this week in downtown Chicago. Pritzker speaking about the incident at the Rainbow Push Coalition's annual conference on Thursday.
20: The fact that it even occurred at all speaks to what happens when the seeds of racism and fascism grow unchecked in our country.
14: The governor said he has deployed the necessary resources to find the person responsible for the incident, which happened Tuesday in Grant Park. Chicago police have released images of a possible suspect. The biggest stock launch ever set to take place today is Elon Musk's SpaceX goes public.
2: SpaceX is listing on the NASDAQ. The company includes the rocket and satellite company and XAI, the artificial intelligence company, all founded by Elon Musk. Jamie Cox is managing partner at Harris Financial.
21: The important point for retail investors, IPOs tend not to be the best investment in the first 100 days.
2: Scott Ladner, chief investment officer at Horizon Investment, says investors are betting on SpaceX's future role in the artificial intelligence revolution.
22: If you think the AI part right, $1.8 trillion is not expensive. It is cheap. If they get it wrong, it is one of the most overvalued companies in the universe.
2: Janico Solda, Fox News.
14: The first World Cup game for the U.S. men's national team set for tonight in Los Angeles. More now from Fox News Radio's Tony Genualdo.
23: Team USA will begin its quest for a World Cup tonight in front of their home fans at Los Angeles Stadium as the team faces Paraguay in its opening contest. These two squads faced each other in a friendly last November, which saw benches clear and stoppage time. It should lead to a great opening contest in this World Cup, with the Americans trying to silence the critics. Star Christian Pulisic told reporters Thursday that he knows what his team is capable of.
24: We're a really good team. We're able to compete with anyone, and we want to be a real force in this tournament.
23: Kickoff is scheduled for 9 p.m. Eastern on Fox. Tony Genualdo, Fox News.
14: And all of tonight's action can be heard on our iHeart sister station, Sports Radio 99.1, the official radio home of the 2026 FIFA World Cup. 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
9: This is a Bloomberg Money Minute. We could see higher prices ahead for everything from food to clothing and cars. Plastic suppliers say they're running out of room to absorb the high costs of raw materials. Plastics are everywhere, from snack packaging to refrigerator parts, and about 98% of it is made from fossil fuels. Petrochemical prices are well above pre-war levels. SpaceX looks ready for blastoff when Elon Musk's rocket, satellite, and artificial intelligence company debuts on the NASDAQ this morning after raising $75 billion. Shadow markets are pricing in a jump of at least 35% when trading begins. Ahead of that, stocks are looking at solid gains at the open. And the Knicks are crashing a number of New York City weddings this weekend. Couples who picked their wedding dates more than a year ago have been scrambling to decide whether to shell out more money to incorporate the matchup into their already expensive celebrations or risk guests disappearing into their phones. Courtney Donahoe, Bloomberg Radio.
1: I guess that would be a problem. Longtime Knicks fans at a wedding, Pat. You know, people got the phones, are looking down at the score and everything.
10: Yeah.
1: It's the part of it now, yeah. Be like if the Guardians in the World Series, the Browns in the Super Bowl, or, you know, whatever.
10: Oh, I know. I've been there. Yeah. I've been paying attention to sports when I've been someplace where I couldn't. Yeah, and,
1: yeah.
10: You know.
1: Yeah.
10: Yeah.
1: You always know, you know, the people that are gathering somewhere else, you know, when the game's on. All right, let's get to a traffic.
10: All right. Thank you, Bill. 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The accident on 480 West after Ridge Road is gone. 480 looks good right now between 71 and 271. There was a slowdown moving through Strongsville on 71 North in between 82 and the Turnpike. That is running up to speed once again. There's still a disabled vehicle jamming things up on the Opportunity Corridor eastbound at Kinsman. That backs up at East 55th. And roadwork slows down 77 North at East 30th before you reach the Inner Belt. 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
1: All right, Pat, weather, Cleveland 3 News forecast, meteorologist Matt Wentz.
8: Hi, Bill. We've had a lot of heat and humidity this week. Say goodbye to that. We've got a cold front pushing it all out towards the east. We'll turn more comfortable this afternoon and evening. A beautiful afternoon expected with sunshine, a decent breeze, and temps in the 70s.
1: Yeah, big difference is that humidity has been dropping here as this front pushes through. 72 right now at your severe weather station. Guardians got the Tigers for the weekend. Mike on that in sports. Coming up, and actor-director James Keach, Stacy's brother.
12: Stacy's brother.
1: Got a biopic on Greg Allman that is out, but he's been in some movies over the years too, right, Scoop?
12: Yes, sir.
1: Right.
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1: 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Coming up in 5, actor-director James Keats got a biopic on Greg Allman. He's working on one about Linda Ronstadt, too.
10: Yeah.
1: He did Walk the Line on Johnny Cash. He's done a lot of directing and projects over the years. Scooter Reese, producer extraordinaire, alongside who booked Mr. Keach. And you want to remind us all that he was in a movie.
10: Yes, and one of the great ones, National Lampoon's Vacation. He played the motorcycle cop that pulls over Chevy Chase because of the dog being in
13: Get out of the car.
15: I don't think I was speeding. Was I weaving or something?
13: Shut your mouth, sir. You know, if I wasn't in uniform, I'd split your skull with the butt of this revolver faster than you could say police brutality.
15: Well, officer, whatever it is I've done, I'm sure I can explain.
13: Explain this?
15: Oh, my God.
13: You know what the penalty for animal cruelty is in this state?
15: No, sir, I don't.
13: Well, it's probably pretty stiff.
15: Oh, you can't think I'd do this on purpose, sir. I tied him to the rear bumper when I was packing the car. It was very confusing. I must have forgot.
1: The visual.
15: Very sorry. I feel terrible.
1: Oh, James Keach. All right.
10: Poor little mutt. Probably kept up with you for about
16: the ant was in the car.
10: Yeah. Dog killer. Imogen Coca.
1: James Keach and a few on the biopic of Greg Allman. Coming up on Cleveland's Morning News with Wills and Snyder. News Radio WTAM 1100. Hey, before I forget, a shout out to the Cavaliers organization. This is, you've mentioned this a few times, the 10th anniversary
10: of
1: the big championship. 10 years ago, the franchise and NBA championship. Today, they're going to unveil an outdoor basketball court right across from the arena. Grand opening of the 2016 championship court at Meet Me Here Plaza. Noon today across from Rocket Arena at the corner of East 4th and Huron. It's the area they've been working for a while.
10: Yeah,
1: it's a gorgeous basketball.
10: Oh, it's amazing.
1: So they're going to have the grand opening. You'll see some pictures and things about that today. So way to go, Cavs. Nice investment Mr. Gilbert continues to make in Cleveland, and great experience for all of us, of course, with that outdoor basketball court. Nice event. That'll be today. All right, sports, Mike Snyder.
10: Yeah, Bill, can you believe it? 10 years ago, we won the last game. It was the first time in a long time you didn't say, what if? After a Cleveland sports season came to an end. That was a nice feeling then. Of course, well, we know the NBA final going on. We'll get to that. First, let's check out the Guardians. This is the second-place Guardians entering the weekend after getting swept by the Yankees. They'll begin a series with the Tigers tonight as Tanner Bibee tries to get win number two. Finally got win number one last week. 7:10 game time, and of course, you'll be able to hear it right here and free on the iHeartRadio app. The Guardians a half game behind the White Sox, who were rained out of their game against Atlanta last night. The Tigers have been playing well of late. They've won 6 of 8. And, of course, well, you just knew it would be the case. Tarik Skubal, who underwent some elbow surgery recently, in fact, he's had a rehab assignment in the minors last week, but he's going to be activated to their big league club, and he will pitch tomorrow at 4:10 in Game 2 of the series. Now, speaking of being activated, the Guardians have demoted right-handed reliever Cody Hoyer, and the word is they are promoting Daniel Espino, a name you've heard about over the years. He, at one point, was the number one pitching prospect in the organization. 2 shoulder surgeries later, they're working him in the bullpen, which was something new for him in Columbus this year. And looks like he's going to get the call-up to be a part of the Guardians' bullpen beginning tonight.
2: Tribe are the Guardians and the Tigers, 7:10 tonight. You can hear it right here and free on the iHeartRadio app. Guardians have dealt outfielder Nolan Jones to the White Sox for what in return was really an asset in what is called international pool money. Jones, a disappointment at the major league level, was hitting .275 with 8 homers in Columbus. The Browns wrapped up their mini camp yesterday. Todd Monken did not name a starting quarterback. He indicated that at the beginning of the week. Does he consider the fact that he's not ready to name one a disappointment? He says this.
16: It would feel different if I didn't feel like their progression hadn't gotten to this point where I think they both can start and play winning football. I can't decide now because I think both have earned the opportunity to continue to compete once we put the pads on.
2: So Shador and Watson, they'll go at it in July to determine who will be the starter when we get to the opening week of play. The next time they gather collectively will be at the end of July. Game 5 of the NBA Finals, all set for San Antonio tomorrow. Will the Knicks wrap it up? One would think they would after that Spurs collapse, but we've seen over the years how each game can be a little different in a playoff series. Stanley Cup Final headed to a Game 6 in Vegas after Carolina prevailed last night 4-2 over the Knights. That Game 6 will be Sunday night in Vegas with Carolina in front 3-2. And soccer, the U.S. begins World Cup play tonight against Paraguay. They'll kick it off at 9. You can hear the match on Sports Radio 99.1. 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
10: Thanks, Bill. From the Elk and Elk Traffic Center, if an auto accident caused you injury, call 1-800-ELK-OHIO. Broken down vehicle just reported on 490 heading westbound right before 90. Also getting into downtown, 77 North is going to slow you down right around East 30th. There's a disabled vehicle being cleared up on the Opportunity Corridor eastbound at Kinsman that is moving better. If you spot any other issues, let us know, 216-986-8888. 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
1: A beautiful Friday, had a little breeze. Cleveland 3 News meteorologist Matt Wentz says lower humidity as this front pushes through will be in the 70s. Warms up tomorrow into the 80s, brings us maybe a few showers on Sunday. 71 right now, just severe weather station. Carmen Angelo with some breaking news. Rocky River firefighters been out, huh?
14: Yeah, they're a little busy. Firefighters in Riverville pressed into action within the past hour when flames break out of a structure on Worcester Road. We'll definitely stay on top of this developing story for you. President Trump announcing a, quote, great settlement to end the war in Iran. And Cleveland police need help finding the suspect in the shootings of 5 people early Thursday in Slavic Village.
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1: Actor, director, James Keach on the hotline with me, News Radio, WTAM 1100. This is Bill Wills. He worked on a lot of biopics over the years. He's seen a lot of different TV shows and movies. We played the National Lampoon cut earlier. A couple different biopics, Walk the Line. I want to ask you about Linda Ronstadt, but first, let's talk about the one that's out there right now. I know Cedar Lee's got this, a couple other places you can see this. If you're a fan of Greg Allman at all, his music, it's Greg Allman, The Music of My Soul. Got some great reviews at the Austin Film Festival, and James Keats joined us now. News Radio WTAM 1100. Thank you, thank you, thank you for your time. Let me ask you this question first. As an actor, you're a creator. You're also creating what I'm going to experience with the story of Greg Allman. It's almost like you're sculpting. You're researching. You're kind of seeing where it leads you and what we're going to see. Talk about the process some first.
17: Well, I let it take me somewhere. I have an idea when you start, but it's usually a pretty general idea, and it gets more and more specific as you go along. The idea of this, when I was first asked to do it, was the story of brothers. I'm very close to my brother, and also a story about a great blues singer, and I love the blues. And so you begin there, and then you start discovering what his childhood was like and the early trauma of his childhood and how that informed his music. And I think that's true with a lot of great artists, is that they have not necessarily skeletons in the past, but they have moments in their childhood that really inform who they become. And in Greg's case, his dad was murdered. His brother died when he was 24, at the height of when they becoming the biggest music group in the world. And then Barry Oakley dies a year later, and the bass player, and they still keep coming back. And, you know, he was married seven times and 13 rehabs, and he comes out the other side, married, sober, and redeemed. I mean, it's and all the way along has been playing incredible music, and you know, so it's quite a story. So I didn't know that when I started. I wasn't able to do that till that little narrative line there. No, I discovered that.
1: The marriages I could have given you, share, I couldn't have named any of the other ones over the years, and I can't say that I was big into his music. There's some of the songs that I would enjoy. You mentioned the rehab, though. At the end of his life, he you show this in the film, I think, he got real serious just about trying to save others, I think, didn't he?
17: Yep, he did. He was, I don't know, it wasn't a proselytizing, but he would tell the truth about the hell that he'd been through in order to change the trajectory of other people. And I think he understood himself. He understood. He got to the core of his problems. You know, alcoholism and addiction is a symptom of something else. You're not born an alcoholic, you know, and usually that you're not trying to numb something, you know, and we're only as sick as our secrets, as Greg would say. And he didn't want to have any more secrets. That was freedom. And I think at the end of his life, he was certainly redeemed.
1: Greg Allman.
17: You know, and I would say, too, if you didn't know his music and you not necessarily, yeah. I think the story all by itself is a fantastic story, you know, but his music to me is absolutely transformative. When I hear his voice, I go to another place.
1: Greg Allman, The Music of My Soul, again, Cedar Lee Theater's got it, Regal Crocker Park as well. You literally let him speak for himself. I mean, there's so many interviews, so much insight that you uncovered. At some point, you had to say, okay, that's enough. Let's move on to another topic. It was fascinating, all this different research, though, you're able to put together.
17: Well, there was a great acting teacher who said, in your choice lies your talent. So you got to choose some things, you know. As long as you stay with the theme and you're informing the audience more, I try very hard not to repeat myself.
1: Right.
17: You know, when I think that's, you know, a lot of times you watch a show and it'll be the same thing and then the same thing, and they try and drag it out instead of, you know, you don't give the audience enough credit. The audiences are smart.
1: Yes. Great reminder. We're the ones there watching. Yeah. Again, it's fascinating. Greg Allman, The Music of My Soul. Hey, get you out of here on this. When I was looking you up doing some more research, are you working or have you finished this Linda Ronstadt project?
17: No, we're in the process of writing it right now.
1: Okay. That's got to be fascinating, too. We'll look forward to that. James Keach, I appreciate your time. All the best. Thank you so much.
17: Thank you. Thank you very much.
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1: Rocky River firefighters are out this morning. President Trump says, yeah, might be close enough to where Vice President Vance going to fuel up the jet and head over to Europe to sign something with Iran. It's 8:30, Cleveland's Morning News. This is Bill Wills. Good morning. We'll get to the stories with Carmen Angelo coming up. First, your WTAM traffic and Pat Butler.
10: 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Be careful driving past a disabled vehicle off to the right, 490 westbound just before 71 and the Jennings. Road work still slows down, 77 north approaching East 30th. There's some heavy traffic on the Opportunity Corridor eastbound between East 55th and Kinsman. Also seeing a little bit of heavy traffic on 77 north right now with an accident reported in between 82 and Wallings. Next traffic update in 8 minutes at 8:40. Pat Butler, WTAM traffic on 1100 AM and 106.9 FM.
8: Morning clouds will give way to lots of sunshine and a decent breeze as we go throughout our Friday, turning more comfortable hour by hour. Highs today in the 70s.
1: 71 at your severe weather station. That's Cleveland Pre-News meteorologist Matt Wentz. 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News now with Carmen Angelo. It's starting Rocky River.
14: And good morning to you, Bill. Fire crews have been pressed into action this morning in Rocky River. Firefighters responding to a call of a blaze within the hour in the 2100 block of Worcester Road near East Shoreland Avenue. Little else about the blaze is known right now. We'll continue to stay on top of this developing story for you. A breakthrough in peace talks between the United States and Iran. President Trump announcing, quote, a great settlement towards ending the war. More now from Fox News Radio's Max Gordon.
18: Trump says that the United States and Iran have reached a memorandum of understanding. There is no specific deal outline. Iran's foreign ministry says Iran has not yet reached a final decision on an agreement and that any matters relating to a deal are speculation. Although the Iranians are also acknowledging that large parts of an agreement have been finalized and that Qatar and Pakistan are actively working as negotiators. This comes after Iran angered many of its neighbors in the Gulf this week after launching strikes against them in retaliation to American military action. Israeli Prime Minister Benjamin Netanyahu spoke to President Trump about the new deal, and according to his office, expressed appreciation that a final agreement will address Iran's nuclear program, among other issues.
14: The U.S. shot down two Iranian one-way attack drones last night, according to Reuters. President Trump said the Navy's blockade of the Strait of Hormuz will continue until the final deal is signed, hinting that it could take place in Europe or possibly Switzerland. Cops in Cleveland need help tracking down a suspect or suspects and a motive in a shooting early Thursday on Independence Road off of Fleet in Slavic Village, which left five people wounded. Police responded to a call of shots fired about 3:20 Thursday morning, where they found two men in their 20s shot and wounded. Three other victims, including two 17-year-old boys, had already been taken to the hospital before police got there. All of the victims are in stable condition. The storms that belted northeast Ohio Wednesday night certainly left their mark, specifically in Lorain County. The National Weather Service says a microburst hit the county with straight-line winds of 85 miles an hour, causing damage throughout the county as the storm moved eastward. Lorain County resident Sandra Kimmy telling 3 News there was debris flying everywhere.
19: People on Edgewood, which stay down on the other end of the corner, they were coming down the street trying to catch their garbage cans. They was picking up everything that blew off of their house.
14: The storms knocked out power to thousands of people. There remain about 4,500 First Energy customers in the dark. Boston police searching for the thieves who held up a lemonade stand being manned by a couple of children, and the thieves may be kids themselves. Police say the siblings, an 11-year-old girl and a 12-year-old boy, were selling lemonade in South Boston when another pair of children walked by several times. They then walked up, flashed a gun, and took a cash box with about $50 inside. Jen Byrne is the mother of the victims.
20: There's two innocent little kids just trying to make some slush money, and they have to be fear for their life. It's horrific. It's horrific. I have no other words.
14: The suspects described as two boys, one about 14, the other about 11. The United States begin its journey at the World Cup today. The U.S. men's national team will take on Paraguay at SoFi Stadium to begin the group stage. All of that action can be heard on our sister station, Sports Radio 99.1, which is the radio home of the 2026 FIFA World Cup. Pre-game activities start this evening at 8:30. 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I'm Carmen Ann.
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1: Bloomberg Money Update. Wall Street seems to like the talk of a deal between us and Iran. The Dow futures up over 300 points. NASDAQ up. S&P higher as well. Yesterday, the NASDAQ up over 2.5%. Dow was up like 2% on the day. Closed above 50,000, almost to 51,000. Filling up for the weekend, 415 price to beat at the pump. On your money from Bloomberg. News Radio, WTAM 1100. Cleveland's Morning News with Wills and Snyder. This is Bill Wills. Good morning. Coming up, Guardians weekend against the Tigers. A lot of things going on around the games and all. Curtis Danberg at the front office will join us. Airfare, have you been pricing a ticket? It's like 30% more this summer than last summer. No surprise with the cost of jet fuel. Aviation expert Jay Ratliff will join us on that in 10. And after 9, UFC fighting at the White House. On the lawn, it is unbelievable. The setup there for that fight Sunday night. We'll talk about that some of the White House correspondent John Decker, who I guess the president put in the pool, Pat Butler, to cover the fight.
10: Oh, geez. Okay.
1: Decker from the White House. Talk
10: nice.
1: Talk a little UFC.
10: Yeah.
1: And if we have time, a deal with Iran. After 9 on WTAM 1100. Traffic now. Here's Pat.
10: Thank you, Bill. 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There's a disabled vehicle slowing things down right now. It's off to the right on 77 North in between 82 and Wallings. After that, 77 North is heavy between 490 and East 30th approaching downtown. There's still an accident slowing things down on the Opportunity Corridor eastbound at Kinsman that backs up at East 55th. And it's a little heavy by the airport with road work on the 71 North ramp to 480 West. 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Pat Butler, WTAM traffic on 1100 AM and 106.9.
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8: Hi, Bill. We've had a lot of heat and humidity this week. Say goodbye to that. We've got a cold front pushing it all out towards the east will turn more comfortable this afternoon and evening. A beautiful afternoon expected with sunshine, a decent breeze, and temps in the 70s.
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1: 8:45, breaking this morning around here. Fire at the Cliff Towers condos there in Rocky River. Firefighters have been out. We'll get more on that from Carmen Angelo in about five. And again, President Trump announcing late yesterday that there's framework. It's close enough to where Vice President Vance looks like might be heading to Europe to sign something with Iran this weekend. A couple of the breaking stories we're following for you this morning. More coming up on News Radio, WTAM 1100. 8:45, Cleveland's Morning News with Wills and Snyder. Weekend around here, it's Guardians-Tigers, right?
15: Yeah, indeed, Bill. Guardians with a day off yesterday. Let's hope that's refreshed everybody. They got to get the bats in gear. First of three with Detroit tonight at 7:10. As you just heard, Tanner Bibee will be on the mound. You can hear it right here and free on the iHeartRadio app. Tigers also say that Tarek Skubal will come off the injury list. He will pitch tomorrow. And nothing official yet from the Guardians, but it's expected that right-hander Daniel Espino will be activated today, promoted from Columbus. The former first-round pick has battled through two shoulder surgeries and looks like he's going to get the call-up from Columbus. Yesterday, Cody Hoyer was demoted to Columbus. Again, 7:10 tonight, game one. Bibee on the mound looking for that second win after finally getting win number one last week.
1: Let's talk more about this homestand, bringing Curtis Danberg from the front office. I know you can't officially say this on Espino, but what a story he has been in the organization, at least, right, Curtis? Been amazing his comeback so far.
16: It's hard to even put into words the story and when and whether that's tonight or sometime in the near future when he makes his debut, it's gonna be pretty special. And it's his hard work, his effort, everybody that's been involved in getting him back from so many setbacks and injuries. It is an incredible story. I'm looking forward to it. He's such a good kid.
1: Yeah.
16: And it's going to be pretty special.
1: Now, you were kind enough to set up some time. I had a chance to have him on during our spring training week, and I was it get emotional about all he has gone through for so many years, and the organization sticking by him,
15: yep,
1: Mike.
15: For
1: I
15: sure.
1: Think that's been a part of this.
15: They really
1: thing,
15: have, you know? And he's, as Curtis said, I mean, he's worked so hard. I mean, very serious shoulder surgeries, and he keeps on battling, and that's really exciting to hear that we may be seeing him out there on that mound very soon.
1: We'll see how that plays out. All right, Tigers for the weekend. We got a 7-10, 4-10, 140. What do I need to know as a fan this weekend?
16: Gates open at 5 o'clock tonight. We've got, of course, fireworks, $2 beers pregame in the district, Sugardale Dollar Dogs. We have a free shirt Friday that's featuring our three rookies, Parker Messick, Chase DeLauder, and Travis Bazana. So that's going to be a lot of fun. You mentioned 4-10 tomorrow, Gavin Williams bobblehead giveaway. It's also Ohio State Alumni Day. Brutus the Buckeye is going to deliver the first pitch. So a lot of fun. Another $2 pregame in the district, beers. And, of course, Sunday, Kids Fun Day. Kids run the bases. But our new minority owner, Travis Kelce, throwing out the first pitch on Sunday.
1: Nice. There excellent. Gavin will be throwing, I think, Sunday, too, on the mound. Yeah. Do you have any we have anyone with a Michigan connection to catch the first pitch? From Bruce.
16: I think we'll leave that out for this day.
1: And one other thing, I need to know, because when he's out, he does reflect on our company. Did Mike square up the media dining invoice from Scooter Reese the other day?
16: Yes, Mike did a fantastic job as chaperone of Scooter to make sure.

0: little breeze being the 70s. 80s tomorrow, a few showers around on Sunday, looks like. 71 right now at your severe weather station. 9 o'clock news with Carmen Angelo coming up. Let's start in Rocky River.
1: Yeah, and good morning to you, Bill. A small condominium fire breaks out along Worcester Road this morning in Rocky River. A peace deal between Uncle Sam and Iran could be signed over the weekend somewhere in Europe. And the National Weather Service confirms a microburst belted Lorain County during Wednesday night's storms.
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0: Let's talk some flying. Be getting out of town for the weekend. Aviation expert Jay Randall joined us on a couple of stories. Good morning, Jay.
5: A pleasant good morning.
0: All right, speaking of getting on the flights, are airlines able to lock the overhead compartments during an emergency evacuation?
5: They are not currently, but there's been more and more discussion of this because anybody that's listened to you and I for any length of time knows how aggravated I get with individuals that will delay an emergency evacuation, many times with the plane on fire, to stop and collect their large overhead baggage out of the compartments. There has been studies in the past to suggest if they were to lock those during an emergency evacuation, we could prevent that from taking place. But what's going to happen then is even though people are going to know they're locked during an emergency, Bill, what the study suggests is that when the emergency evacuation begins, you'll have some idiot yanking on that handle repeatedly, convinced if they can just yank it harder, they can get it open. And the other thing is if you have a mechanical malfunction on that unit that, let's say, locks it where it's just a normal departure, you're at the gate and you're ready to leave and you can't get any of the overhead compartments open, oops, you're looking at a delay that could be expensive for the airline. So there's been issues in the past, but in Europe they're saying, look, enough is enough. And they're actually looking at designing aircraft with the ability to lock the overhead storage compartment. So I'm going to be very interested to see if they proceed with that and also if it's something that might eventually be copied by U.S. carriers.
0: Interesting. Something to watch. You're right. I like that. All right. One other story here. We had an inflation report this week. Not surprising, up because of the price that we're paying at the pump. And we're seeing that inflation, too, with airline ticket prices, right?
5: We are indeed. And one of the interesting things is we're seeing that we've had fuel prices up considerably, and the obviously we've seen a increase in the number of airfare increases around the country. Well, one of the problems that we're seeing is 27% increase is like, oh my goodness, you know, that's significant. But what we're looking at is people are still flying. People are still, if you will, showing up at the security checkpoint. I'm looking at the TSA numbers, and we're showing 2.5, 2.3, 2.7, and 8 million people being screened domestically every day for the last week and a half. Those numbers continue to trail up. So even with a 27% hike in airfares over this time last year, Bill, we still have a lot of people that are planning on flying.
0: Aviation expert Jay Radliff on flying. If you're getting out of town, enjoy. I hope it's a good trip. More on Jay, by the way, and day trading. Just check out jayradliff.com. Thanks much. Have a good weekend.
5: You too, sir. Thank you.
0: Under 15 on TSA out of Cleveland Hopkins. This front that's pushing through, bringing us lower humidity, has rain and storms through St. Louis down to just north of Dallas.

0: only real delay looks like to be Chicago this time of the morning. Other than that, screen looks pretty good out of Cleveland Hopkins. So getting out of town. Enjoy. Hope it's a good trip. Take us with you, too, on the iHeartRadio app. Catch Guardians Baseball 7:10 tonight with Tom Hamilton, Jim Rosenhaus, right there on the app, no matter where you might be. Speaking of the Guardians, got a ticket winner, Scotty?
1: Sure. Tom Pelloni of Mayfield, he got himself the Guardians and the Rangers because he knew the Guardians winning number was 3.
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0: Coming up, we'll go to the White House, talk to White House correspondent John Decker about what looks like a deal with Iran. Plus, they got UFC fighting on the lawn this weekend. John Decker from the White House coming up. Carmen Angelo with the stories around here, including a condo fire in Rocky River we're following up on this morning on the way. It's Cleveland's Morning News. This is Bill Wills. Good morning. Your drive first. WTAM traffic. Pat Butler.
11: 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Looks like the disabled vehicle on 490 West before 71 is gone. There's still a broken down off to the right, though, on 77 North in between 82 and Wallings. A little heavy in that area. 77 North does slow down at East 30th before downtown. 490 eastbound, there's a disabled vehicle at Kinsman. That's slow from East 55th. And then on the east side, there is an accident that's blocking the 271 South exit ramp to Brainerd. Pat Butler, WTAM traffic on 1100 AM and 106.9 FM.
12: Morning clouds will give way to lots of sunshine and a decent breeze as we go throughout our Friday, turning more comfortable hour by hour. Highs today in the 70s.
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13: Bill, the Guardians and Tigers get set for a big three-game weekend series. We'll preview that. Also hear from Todd Monken as the Browns head to summer vacation. What about those quarterbacks? Those stories coming up at 9:15.
0: 9:02, the news now. Here's Carmen Angelo.
14: And good morning to you, Bill. And we're learning more about that fire this morning in Rocky River. Fire crews from that suburb responding to a call of a blaze at a condo complex in the 2100 block of Worcester Road about 8 o'clock this morning. No word how the fire at the Cliff Towers condo started. Rocky River Fire says the blaze was confined to a small area of Building A and that there were no injuries. President Trump says a deal ending the war in Iran could be signed as soon as this weekend. He says it's so close to becoming a reality that it's the reason he called off fresh strikes on Iran previously planned for yesterday.
15: We have a signing soon, and the documents are in pretty final shape, so we'll see. We'll see. Very good.
14: Speaking from the Oval Office, the president said an official deal signing ceremony could take place this weekend, maybe in Europe, involving Vice President Vance and leaders from Iran. Cleveland police are searching for clues after five people were injured in a shooting incident early Thursday.
16: Officers dispatched to a location on Independence Road shortly before 3:30 a.m. found two men in their early 20s that had been shot, one in the foot, the other in the leg. Three other victims between the ages of 17 and 21 had already been taken to a local hospital for care before police arrived. All of the victims were last reported to be in stable condition. I'm Andy Betts.
14: Police in Toledo arresting a suspect in last weekend's mass shooting in that city's Old West End. 12 people were struck by gunfire near the Old West End Festival. Police confirming the arrest of 20-year-old L.J. Crisp Carr on charges including 11 counts of felonious assault. The search continues for a second suspect identified as 20-year-old Kenai Taylor. Taylor's described as a black male, 5'11", weighing 130 pounds with black hair and brown eyes. All of the wounded, fortunately, are going to be okay. Cops in Boston on the lookout for the thieves who held up a lemonade stand being manned by a couple of kids, and the suspects are said to be kids themselves. Investigators say the siblings, an 11-year-old girl and 12-year-old boy, were selling lemonade in South Boston when another pair of children walked by several times. They then walked up, showed a gun, and took a cash box with about $50 inside. Dave Byrne is the father of the victims and spoke with ABC affiliate WCVB.
17: Boston police have been doing a great job. They're definitely on it. They're trying to see whatever surveillance and just trying to take the next steps in order to catch the two individuals that were involved with this.
14: The suspects described as two boys ages 14 and 11. The National Park Police investigating what the Trump administration is calling deranged vandalism on the National Mall. 8647 was burned into a patch of grass, and the White House takes that as a threat to President Trump. More now from Fox News Radio's Rich Hetson.
18: 86 is an old term in the restaurant business. It largely means to strike or get rid of a menu item. And this term, President Trump is the 47th president. An Interior Department spokesperson tells Fox News that, quote, any threat against the president is taken very seriously by the department, and our U.S. Park Police will investigate this incident and hold those responsible accountable. The U.S. Park Police says they've not yet determined the cause of the discoloration and have collected grass samples for testing. All this while tourists travel to the National Mall to celebrate the 250th anniversary of American independence, where crews are building the Great American State Fair that opens in just about 2 weeks.
14: Golfer Phil Mickelson has been kicked out of his own club in California. More now on this story from ABC's Hannah Pittah.
19: His longtime club near San Diego confirms it has banned him. Golf Digest says it happened after Mickelson was accused of inappropriate contact with a female employee. An attorney for Mickelson says there is video evidence contradicting the allegations.
14: SpaceX is about to launch the largest initial public offering in history. More now on that story from our Tammy Trujillo.
20: The deal that could make Elon Musk a trillionaire is going on today. The reusable rocket company is selling more than 555 million shares of the company for $135 apiece. It values the company at more than $1.7 trillion. As CEO, Musk will still retain more than 80% of the voting power. The shares are listed on NASDAQ under the ticker SPCX. I'm Tammy Trujillo.
14: The state of Ohio will soon require photo identification for mail-in voting in the 2027 election. More now on this story from Fox News Radio's Lisa Lucero.
21: The new legislation, officially called House Bill 472, is one of two the Ohio State House fast-tracked this month. It also approved a Senate bill that would amend the state constitution to add photo ID requirements for in-person voting. Republicans call the measures common sense and say polling shows voters support them, while Democrats call the changes unnecessary, saying documented voter fraud is rare. The bill that would amend the state constitution will now be put on the November ballot. The bill requiring photo ID for mail-in voting is awaiting Governor Mike DeWine's signature. Lisa Lacerra, Fox News.
14: 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I'm Carmen Angelo.
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0: Thank you for being there. Coming up in about 10, what to do this weekend. Ever been over to the Greater Cleveland Sports Hall of Fame? It'll be open. I'll tell you more about that. The Guardians Senior Vice President Bob DiBiaseo will join us. He and Mike, and that organization has done so much with the Sports Hall of Fame. We'll tell you more about that and be a part of that maybe this weekend. Might be something to check out. Bedford's got the Strawberry Festival, too. And, of course, Guardians Tigers for the weekend. Paul Simon, thanks to Live Nation, coming to Blossom. Thank you, Live Nation. So many great shows out of Blossom. Paul Simon and the Quiet Celebration Tour, Tuesday, June 23rd. All next week, 7:45 each morning. You can win tickets to see Paul Simon.
1: Give us the green to summers. Makes you think
0: a couple things in the news, a little whip around here. Let's talk about Trump first.
4: So have you actually secured an agreement on the discussions about the nuclear material and the nuclear negotiations?
22: Yes, conceptually on that, and nobody's getting close to it because it's buried under a mountain, basically. But they will not have a nuclear weapon. They've agreed to that. There will be no, which is the whole reason, which is a big part of the reason.
4: Is that going to be in your agreement, sir?
22: They will not only not have, they will not purchase, develop in any way, any shape, in any way, shape, or form, a nuclear weapon. They will not have a nuclear weapon. It'll be soon. Maybe this weekend.
4: And has the Supreme Leader approved this deal, sir?
22: I understand the answer is yes.
4: And when this deal is signed, is the United States going to immediately lift the blockade?
22: Yes, that's true. That's part of the deal.
4: And
22: you'll have oil prices dropping like a rock.
23: Said before that Iran and the United States were close to a deal. It has not happened yet. Why are you so convinced that this time is different?
22: Because they've taken a pounding. They've taken a pounding like very few people could take. And they want to make the deal a lot more than I do.
0: President Trump yesterday in the Oval Office and the press around him. One of those are White House correspondent John Decker. I want to get to Sunday and this UFC fight. But first, obviously, Iran, the big story of the morning. What are you reporting? What are you picking up this morning on this, John?
24: Well, the president called off planned attacks in Iran yesterday. That's because the president believes that a diplomatic end to the war in Iran is imminent. That same type of optimism not shared by Iran. We'll have to see what happens. The president indicating yesterday, speaking to reporters, I was in the Oval Office when he said that Vice President J.D. Vance could be traveling to Europe to sign a memorandum of understanding with Iranian officials as early as this weekend.
0: All right. So the lawn of the White House. We've got images of President Ford, Bush through horseshoes. We've got Easter egg rolls. This weekend, it's UFC fighting, huh?
24: Yeah, unbelievable. I got a tour of the arena yesterday. And, you know, Bill, I actually will be at this event on Sunday. I'm a part of the pool, so I'll be there Sunday night when all seven matches take place in prime time. It's a sight to behold. It looks like a spaceship hovering over the South Lawn. The arena itself will hold 4,000 people, 4,000 people lucky enough to be in that arena. And I have to tell you, in getting that tour yesterday of the arena, Bill, there really is not a bad seat. Even if you're in the last row, it's a great seat that you have if you're a big fan of UFC fighting.
0: President's not just a latecomer. He's been into this for a while. He and White are buddies. I mean, is this the toughest ticket in D.C. this weekend?
24: If you're into that, yeah, it is. It really is. I don't know how you get a ticket. Again, I'm fortunate. I'm just a part of the press pool that's in there. But, you know, if you're one of those 4,000 people, you are likely viewing an unprecedented and perhaps never again event taking place at the White House.
0: John Decker at the White House this morning. All right, thanks much. Have a good weekend.
24: You too. Bye-bye.
0: Catch John Daly on the White House Briefing Room podcast on the iHeartRadio app. Make sure it's a preset, and you'll catch the latest from the White House each day. UFC on Sunday night at the White House. Fascinating. All right, another story of the morning, SpaceX and this IPO. I want to bring in iHeart's Rory O'Neill. Following this, 9:30, the markets will open. I think 135 is where the price is at. A lot of people, meaning a lot of just individuals, looking at, I guess, buying this stock from what the and we're not offering stock advice. I want to make that very clear. This isn't stock advice. We're just talking about this story. So first, Rory, we say SpaceX, Elon Musk. I mean, he's the Henry Ford, Einstein maybe of this generation. Absolutely amazing. This SpaceX covers a lot, though, right, when this stock goes up.
8: Right. So under this new SpaceX company, it's also going to include XAI, you know, formerly known as Twitter, and Grok, and Starlink. That's the satellite-based internet service that really is the only money-making part of this company. And, of course, SpaceX launching those big rockets, trying to pursue ultimately putting mankind on the moon and Mars.
0: All right. We're not giving stock advice, but talk to me about the IPO. This could be historic today.
8: It could, and boy, there are varying opinions on where this stock is going. Some say by the end of the day it could double in value. Others say it could be worth a couple of bucks. But 555 million shares are being issued today, priced at $135 per share. One thing they are tracking is a lot of people who don't normally invest in stock are likely to put money up for this. Maybe it's parents or grandparents buying a couple of shares for the grandkids, you know, that kind of a thing.
0: Yep.
8: That they're expecting, because a lot of institutional investors may want to lay back a little bit and wait for things to settle down.
0: All right, full disclosure, I'm that guy. I've got one of these Schwab accounts on the phone. I don't do a lot of stock trading, okay, but I got a Schwab on the phone, just like, you know, real easy. I put in a buy this morning at 135 for a couple of shares just to kind of watch it. So I'm not alone, you're telling me, huh?
8: No, and maybe it's a good idea. Maybe you just flush money down the toilet. Yeah. I don't know either. Yeah. But a lot of people are investing not just in what SpaceX does, but they're investing in Elon Musk. They believe in his vision, which certainly has generated an awful lot of money and could make him even wealthier, becoming perhaps the first trillionaire on the planet, if all this goes well.
0: Is he this generation's combination of Henry Ford and Einstein, or are we going to, you know, say all this was a bust years from now? Who, again, we're not giving
8: P.T. Barnum.
0: Or exactly, we're not giving stock advice, but it's the big deal today with the IPO. All right, you got this and a lot, I guess, to talk about on the weekend dive, right?
8: Yeah, we'll talk about that. We're going to talk about World Cup fever. Will America finally get soccer fever? They've been telling us that for like 50 years now. Plus, we'll talk more and hear more from the new crew of Artemis 3 that launches next year, we hope.
0: All guys, too, on that crew.
8: And don't get me started on
0: that. I know. Okay. All right. I hear it's Rory O'Neill. Check out the Weekend Dive on the iHeartRadio app. Have a great weekend, too. Thanks.
8: Thanks, Bill.
0: Yeah, that Schwab account app, Pat, it's almost like having DraftKings. I mean, some people say there's no difference between the two, right?
9: You're gambling,
0: I mean, you want the over-under tomorrow night on the Knicks and the Spurs?
9: Yeah.
0: Or do you want to buy a SpaceX stock? So there's an app for everything nowadays.
9: Yep.
0: All right, Travis, here's Pat.
9: Thank you, Bill. From the Elk and Elk Traffic Center, if an auto accident caused
0: you injury, stock goes up and I ain't here Monday, you know what happens.
9: Yes, we'll know. All right. We'll know.
0: All right.
9: If an auto accident caused you injury, call 1-800-ELK-OHIO. Looking good downtown on the Inner Belt. Still a little heavy on 77 North and East 30th in that construction zone. There's still an accident being cleared up on the Opportunity Corridor eastbound at Kinsman. A little busy in that spot. The broken down vehicle, 77 North before Wallings, is gone. And there was a crash on the east side blocking the 271 South exit ramp to Brainerd that has reopened. Pat Butler, WTAM traffic on 1100 AM and 106.9 FM.
0: Really a beautiful Friday. This front's pushing through, bringing us lower humidity. Cleveland 3 News meteorologist Matt Wynn says we'll stay in the 70s. Beautiful night for baseball tonight over Progressive Field next time.
1: Indeed, and let's hope it will really be beautiful if the Guardians can win a game. They've been struggling, we know that, dropping four straight, 6-7, and the Tigers, who seem to be revitalized, winners of six of their last eight, they are in town. First of three tonight at 7:10. Tanner Bibee on the mound for Cleveland in that one. And we learned the Tigers are going to insert Tarek Skubal back into the rotation tomorrow. He's been on the injured list. Also some news regarding the Guardians and their bullpen. Daniel Espino, the number one pick for them, a first-round pick back in 2019. At one point, the top pitching prospect in the organization, but shoulder issues and two surgeries have really postponed his development, but he's going to give it a crack. It looks like after pitching in Columbus for the first part of this season, out of the bullpen for the first time, looks like he's getting the call up today after they demoted Cody Hoyer. So Daniel Espino, exciting prospect. What a great story. And looks like he's going to be part of that bullpen beginning tonight. Guardians again
0: again at 7:10. Tanner by Beyond the Mound with that first pitch, and you can hear it right here and free on the iHeart Radio app. The Guardians did not lose or gain any ground to the White Sox last night. Chicago was rained out, so the White Sox lead Cleveland by a half game in the division. White Sox have a series against the Dodgers this weekend in Chicago. Browns wrapped up their mini camp yesterday. Of course, Todd Monken asked about the quarterbacks and the fact that we know he's not ready to name a starting quarterback yet between Watson and Shador. Does he consider that a disappointment?
11: It would feel different if I didn't feel like their progression hadn't gotten to this point where I think they both can start and play winning football. I can't decide now because I think both have earned the opportunity to continue to compete once we put the pads on.
0: And now it's summer break time for NFL players really everywhere, and we'll see the Browns collectively again on the field in late July. Game 5 of the NBA Finals tomorrow night in San Antonio. Knicks looking to wrap it up. I don't know if the Spurs can bounce back from their collapse in Game 4. We'll see, but New York in command 3-1. Stanley Cup Final headed to a Game 6 in Vegas Sunday night. Carolina going up 3-2 with a win over Vegas last night by a score of 4-2. And the World Cup play is officially underway. The U.S. will play its first game tonight against Paraguay. A kickoff at 9. You can hear it on Sports Radio 99.1. Home of the Guardians and Cavs, Mike Snyder, WTAM Sports.
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14: Good morning to you, Bill. A small condominium fire in Rocky River keeps fire personnel busy there this morning. President Trump says a peace deal with Iran is imminent, and it could be signed this weekend in Europe, and the largest IPO in history taking place this hour on Wall Street.
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0: Got the Guardians Tigers, 7:10 tonight. 4:10 on Saturday, 1:40 on Sunday. We had Curtis Danberg in the front office earlier. Travis Kelce throwing out the first pitch tomorrow. Got Gavin Williams bobblehead on Saturday. A lot of stuff going on. Fireworks tonight. Have some fun. Great tradition in Bedford. The Strawberry Festival this weekend on the square. Summer returns to Mayfield Village tomorrow night with a family cruise night. Live music, fun. Starts at 4 o'clock. And the Greater Cleveland Sports Hall of Fame. Open this weekend. Bill Wills, Mike Snyder alongside Guardian Senior Vice President Bob DiBiasio, who Mike has done so much. This has been around for a long time, but the actual have a permanent location for the hall has been great.
12: Right. It's so exciting. And we just got it open over the last year. And if you've not been to the Greater Cleveland Sports Hall of Fame, it's something really, if you're looking for a nice little day trip this weekend, the hours are 10 to 4 tomorrow and Sunday. And I'm Bobby can tell us a little bit more, but I've been there. I mean, the venue is just phenomenal. And if you love some sports or maybe even your high school, you want to check out, hey, who made it here for my high school? It's all set up for you to go do that and check it out.
0: Yeah, Bob, good morning. Tell us more about it for people that haven't been there.
13: Good morning, gentlemen. Thank you for having me. If you're out and about this weekend, yes,
15: tomorrow and Sunday from 10 to 4. The Greater Cleveland Sports Hall of Fame Museum will be open on the campus of Urban Community School. West 47th and Lorraine Avenue is your destination. We're pretty excited and proud of what we have, the whole board, Tom Hablitzel and a number of others who on the committee who really spent an awful lot of time creating something special to honor our rich sports history in town.
12: And they really have, they've nailed it, Bob. And I know it's constantly evolving too, but boy, you just go in there. As I mentioned, I love the way you set up. If you've got maybe a family member that maybe you know is in, or maybe you say, hey, who went to my high school? It is so cool the way you can just punch that in and then boo on the big board there. You got the whole story. It is so cool what they have done.
15: The induction wall, Mike, that you're referencing, you can walk in and identify a sport. You can identify a year. You can identify by name. You can identify by high school. And that's one of the things that we love when we're playing tour guide and somebody walks through the door. One of the first questions we ask is, what high school did you go to here in Cleveland? And we walk them over to the induction wall, and we'll go to their high school, and they'll get to see who are the great athletes from their high school. And as you said, on the big LED board, their bio and photo will come up, and that begins the process of going through all the different sports. People get mesmerized. There's a number of our inductees that have video attached to it, which is a whole lot of fun. Other exhibits, there's one called You Make the Call, yeah, where you walk into a booth, and we have eight options, and it's Joe Tate, Tom Hamilton, Jimmy Donovan, and they're all making different, they do their calls. For example, Hammy's call on Tyler Naquin's inside the park home run.
12: Yeah.
15: After you get to see the video, and there's a graphic that sets the scene, the copy for you to tell you, obviously, the game, the date, the inning, the score. And then you press the record button and the video shows, and it's your turn to think that you can be a Tom Hamilton or a Jimmy Donovan or a Joe Tate. The young people absolutely love that interactive.
12: That is so cool. It really is. And the way it is set up, you gotta try. I think even the older people will get a kick out of it. But you're right. The chance to do that now. The hours to tomorrow and Sunday, Bob, 10 to 4. Anybody can just, you're open. Just come on by, right? You don't need anything in advance to enter, correct?
15: No ticket in advance, no charge, free of charge. So if you're out and about coming down to a Progressive Field, enjoy a little visit to the, yeah, Greater Cleveland Sports Hall of Fame. We're just down the block from Progressive Field, and people will have a blast. Jesse Owens exhibit, Katie Najat Moon, the pole vaulter from Olmsted Falls, gold medal winner. We have a number of the storytelling inside the Greater Cleveland Sports Hall of Fame and Museum is just such a wonderful museum. It's been an incredible, fun project. We're not 100% done yet, but the storytelling is wonderful.
0: Outstanding. Urban Community School Grounds, West 47th, again, Saturday 10 to 4, Sunday 10 to 4. I get you out here on this to show you how radio works. Bob may have as many endorsements as I do. If you listen to a Guardians game, you hear Bob DiBiasio with different. So I had the ice cream crave, right?
12: Uh-huh.
0: So I'm at Bueller's, and of course I look for Perry's ice cream because that's what Bob tells me to look for. They're supporters of the Guardians. And we had these fresh strawberries at home, okay? So I love strawberries and ice cream. So I get the Perry's strawberry ice cream. I'm honest to goodness, I didn't have to put any strawberries in that ice cream. It was that good. Now, I've done some serious damage on that court, and you suggested a different flavor. So what is your next suggestion as I'm going to take the Perry's ice cream tour this summer?
15: The Panda Paws. You got to get after it.
0: I'm looking at it right now.
15: It's vanilla, chocolate, chips, and the fudge. And if you like the mix of vanilla and chocolate, that's the one.
12: That's
15: for
12: the
15: you.
12: One. Huh?
0: I pulled up the Perry's website. I'm looking at all these. The Butter Symphony, the Caramel Chocolate Twist. Boca batter looks pretty good, too. All right, I got to finish off the strawberry this weekend.
12: Yeah.
0: So I can go to the Caramel Panda Paws.
12: You guys go.
0: As suggested by Bob DiBiase. Okay, all right. Bob, thanks for your time. All the best. See you,
12: buddy. Thanks, Bob.
0: Thank you.
15: Thank you, gentlemen. Have a great weekend.
0: Take
15: care, Guardians.
0: Go Guardians. Guardian Senior Vice President Bob DiBiase. The museum is amazing. It really is.
12: And I'll tell you, if you can't make it this weekend, I know they've been open on the weekends.
0: Yeah.
12: And it's really worth your time. You'll get a real kick out of it. And like Bob said, that the way you can do that recreation of those calls by Hammy, Joe Tater, Jimmy Donovan, it's just phenomenal.
0: Outstanding.
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0: Just after 9:30 Friday morning, Cleveland's morning news with Wills and Steiner. This is Bill Wills. Good morning, Carmen Angelo. With the stories coming up, President Trump says, "Yeah, a deal imminent might be sending Vice President Vance over to Europe to sign it." And a small condo fire in Rocky River to follow up on. Those stories coming up. Weather first, Cleveland 3 News forecast. Meteorologist Matt Wentz.
19: Morning clouds will give way to lots of sunshine and a decent breeze as we go throughout our Friday, turning more comfortable hour by hour. Highs today in the 70s.
0: Yeah, comfortable. Sounds good. 71 right now at your severe weather station. 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Here's Carmen Angelo.
14: And good morning to you, Bill. Firefighters in Rocky River had a busy morning as they got a call of a blaze which broke out at a condominium complex. Rocky River fire crews were sent to the fire at the Cliff Towers condos in the 2100 block of Worcester Road. Upon their arrival, fire personnel put out what was deemed a small blaze inside of Building A of that complex. There were no injuries. The cause unknown. President Trump now says a new peace deal with Iran could be signed as soon as this weekend. ABC's Karen Hua is in Washington with the latest.
20: President Trump is backing off his threat to strike Iran, now saying a peace deal is imminent. The president making this claim at a tele rally last night.
25: I don't know if you heard, but we ended the war with Iran today, and they have agreed never to have a nuclear weapon.
20: Yesterday morning, the president threatened to hit Iran, quote, very hard and seize Karg Island, the heart of the country's oil industry.
14: A source telling ABC News there were breakthroughs in the discussions with Iran, but Iran's foreign ministry says Iran has not reached a final conclusion. It was a microburst with straight-line winds of 85 miles an hour that walloped portions of Lorain County when storms rolled through northeast Ohio Wednesday night. Lorain County resident Joan Epling telling our news partners at 3 News that the storm's impact was immediate as she quickly noticed damage on her property.
4: When I got in the kitchen and stuff, I seen it and I thought, well, where's my shed?
14: The storms knocked down power to tens of thousands of First Energy customers, and about 4,500 of them remain in the dark. Cleveland police are searching for clues after 5 people were injured in a shooting incident early Thursday. Officers dispatched to a location along Independence Road shortly before 3:30 a.m. discovered 2 men in their early 20s who had been shot, one in the foot, the other in the leg. 3 other victims between the ages of 17 and 21 had already been taken to the hospital for care before police got there. All of the victims last reported to be in stable condition. Police in Solon are investigating an attempted heist from an ATM.
5: Video shows 2 suspects fussing with a machine outside of a Citizens Bank branch at around 4:30 Thursday morning. The duo was able to get the machine open, triggering an alarm, but couldn't get any money out. They fled the scene before police arrived. I'm Andy Betts.
14: Ohio lawmakers fast-tracking new legislation that will eventually make it harder to vote.
21: Republican lawmakers quickly passed a bill on Wednesday requiring a photo ID for mail-in ballots. Assuming the governor signs it, this restriction would take effect in 2027. Mail voting rules for this year's 2026 midterms remain unchanged. However, voters this November will still face a separate ballot measure proposing a photo ID requirement for in-person voting as well. Voting rights groups warn these hurdles will ultimately disenfranchise disabled, elderly, and underprivileged citizens. I'm Travis Laird.
14: For the latest headlines at the top and bottom of the hour, set a preset on the free iHeartRadio app to WTAM 1100. I'm Carmen Angelo.
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0: 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All right, WTAM 1100 traffic. You're out and about. Here's Pat Butler.
9: Thank you, Bill. From the Elk and Elk Traffic Center, if an auto accident caused you injury, call 1-800-ELK-OHIO. The accident on the Opportunity Corridor eastbound at Kinsman finally cleared up. Downtown on the Inner Belt, things are nice and light. Just a little heavy on 77 North at East 30th, squeezing through that construction zone. And it's a little busy with some road work right now on the east side on 271 North in the express lanes, approaching Chagrin in the Beechwood area. Pat Butler, WTAM traffic on 1100 AM and 106.9 FM.
0: Now, Pat, I'll be gone next week. Brad Sussman will be in. So okay. Thanks to Brad for getting up early. You'll show him the same respect of and course. All you show me, I'm sure, each morning. And thanks to Brad for driving the ship next week, okay?
9: Yes. Will there be coffee for Brad next week?
0: That's the main thing. We're going to have coffee for Brad. All right, thanks. Hope you have a great weekend.
9: Thanks, you too.
0: Nice weather, sunshine, breezy, and lower humidity, 70s for the afternoon. For your Saturday, we'll have high clouds with sunshine, mid to upper 80s. A few more showers will move in on Sunday. Lake Erie, kind of rough to start. Waves hit a small craft advisory earlier. Waves 3 to 5. Water temp at 57. Should calm down a bit to 1 to 3 by the afternoon, but be careful getting the boat out. 72 at your severe weather station. We'll spend 5 good minutes with Terry Pluto next. Cleveland Plain Dealer, Cleveland.com. Catch up with T. He's posted some great pictures. He and Roberta out were hiking out in Wyoming.
12: Wyoming, beautiful.
0: Gorgeous country. Yep. So Terry coming up. Sports, Mike Snyder.
12: Yeah, we'll get Terry's thoughts on the Guardians, who send Tanner Bibee to the mound tonight in the first of a 3-game series against the Tigers. 7:10 game time, and you can hear it right here and free on the iHeartRadio app. Guardians were off yesterday, and they did not lose any ground or gain any as the White Sox were rained out of their game. So Cleveland enters the weekend 1.5 game behind the White Sox in the division race. Meanwhile, the Tigers say that Tarik Skubal will come off the injured list, and he is now scheduled to start tomorrow's game 2 of the series. And also, we'll keep an eye tonight as the Guardians are going to, at some point this afternoon, call up reliever Daniel Espino, a young man that you've heard about in the past. At one point, he was the number one prospect in the organization, but shoulder issues have delayed his career to the big leagues. He was the number one pick in 2019. He's had two shoulder surgeries. Looks like he's going to replace Cody Hoyer's spot in the bullpen. Nothing official yet, though, from the Guardians regarding that. The Browns have wrapped up their mini camp. Now it's summer break for them. Next time we see them collectively, it'll be training camp in late July. Game 5 of the NBA Finals in San Antonio tomorrow night. Knicks looking to wrap it up with a 3-1 series lead. And we remind you, the World Cup play beginning for the U.S. tonight against Paraguay at 9. You can hear the match on Sports Radio 99.1. Home of the Guardians and Cavs, Mike Snyder, WTAM Sports.
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0: With our buddy Terry Pluto, Cleveland Plain Dealer, Cleveland.com. Bill Wills, Mike Snyder alongside. Terry back from some beautiful country God created. I saw some of the posts from Wyoming. You even found snow out there, didn't you?
13: Well, if you get up over 10,000 feet, there it is. And I took a picture, then we dropped down a couple thousand feet and hiked there. But, yeah, it's a really terrific place, and everybody kind of goes to Yellowstone and Tetons, and that's spectacular. But there's so many other mountain ranges there that are really nice and not nearly as crowded.
0: Gorgeous, gorgeous pictures Terry posted. If you're on X with him, at Terry Pluto, he'll be posting and writing more about that this weekend. By the way, you can see and hear and talk and ask questions to Terry Thursday, June 25th, 6:30, Barnes & Noble in Aurora. He'll be there talking sports, Browns, Guardians, Cavs, copies of his books as well. All right, speaking of the Guardians now, and we've slipped into second place here. We got the Tigers this weekend, and of course, Scoble's going to pitch against them tomorrow, Terry.
13: He always pitches against them. You knew that. He would have probably went straight from the operating room to pitch against them. Like, it's amazing how that would happen. That'll be fascinating to see how he does throw. And this will see if the Guardians can, you know, get their act together. All just had a really bad week, but you know, I'm upbeat on them, and we'll see what happens.
12: Yeah, I mean, the problem, and I guess it's all was the question mark going in, scoring runs, Terry. They've been getting actually guys on base. They just can't get them home.
13: Mm-hmm. And the other thing that hurts, too, when you don't have power, you do have to string hits together and stolen bases and that. And that can stall on you. And basically, this has been the same story about the team for years. They don't have a lot of, you know, big-time offensive players. And so for them, scoring runs is hard. And so we'll see. The other thing, too, when I was looking at the stats for June, Bezzana and DeLauder, especially, even Rocchio's under 200 batting average, and there's other things. It's caught up with them, some of the young guys struggling at the plate. That doesn't mean that's going to be the way it'll be the rest of the year. It's just saying that they all went into sort of a slump at once the last few weeks.
12: Yeah, and they adjust to you. You know, while it's new for the young players coming up, once they figure out some things, they pitch you a little differently. Well, Terry, the Guardians get set for a big weekend. The Browns just wrapping up the mini camp, and we still don't know. Todd Monken, he's not saying, if he does know, who the starting quarterback will be. Your thoughts on where they stand right now?
13: I think it's because Shador has played better than Monken expected. They could go all around about everything else, but that's probably the reason he wants to look at it some more. Twice he has said stuff about, well, you guys really aren't in pads, and in effect, you haven't seen them play real football. And I think he's interested to see how Deshaun will look, quote, playing real football, because we used to hear these things in the previous, oh, he looks healthy now, and he looks terrific, you know, before they play, quote, real football. And then when he would get out there and play, it wouldn't look so good at all.
0: If the Knicks indeed beat San Antonio, and looks like they will, with what are they up 3-1?
12: 3-1.
0: They got one tomorrow. Does that make the loss or the loss that the Cavs had against them feel any better?
13: Well, it puts it in context.
0: Yeah,
13: I think.
0: Yeah.
13: I mean, no, we there, but the fact is, then you sit there and go, well, who beat them? I mean, that's really what you ask. And who gave them a quote-unquote series? In other words, who was able to even nail three losses on them in a series or in effect, two? Indiana did in the first – excuse me, not Indiana. Atlanta did it to them in the first round. I think that they were down 2-1 in that series and then won three in a row, and then they won four in a row, then they won four in a row, and now they're up 3-1 on New York. So – isn't it possible these guys are just a steamroller right now, and it doesn't matter who's in front of them?
0: They're just that good. We'll see you tomorrow night. All right, Terry Pluto, Cleveland Plain Dealer, Cleveland.com. Again, he'll be at Barnes & Noble, Aurora, Thursday, June 25th, 6:30. Copies of books. You can ask him questions like we do. Look for his post this weekend. Beautiful pictures. More, I'm sure, he'll share from Wyoming. Terry, all the best. Thanks.
13: Thanks, guys.
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14: Iran admits a deal with Uncle Sam may be close. Good morning. It's 10 o'clock. I'm Carmen Angelo. Details on that story and more in just a bit. Your 3 News weather, here's senior meteorologist Matt Wentz.
15: Say goodbye to the heat and humidity. Cold front swiping through northeast Ohio here this morning. Clouds will give way to sunshine, a decent breeze, and falling humidity hour by hour today. We'll be in the 70s this afternoon. Real pleasant tonight. You can give the AC a rest. We're back down into the 50s with clear skies and sunshine expected with late day high clouds on Saturday. It will turn a little bit warmer, but still less humid. We'll make it into the mid to upper 80s.
14: Right now, 75 degrees at your severe weather station. Iran state media says no deal has been reached on any peace deal with the U.S., but that there's a possibility it could happen. President Trump announced Thursday that he canceled planned strikes in Iran because a deal was imminent to the point where he said it could be signed as soon as this weekend. SpaceX has launched the largest IPO in history. The reusable rocket company plans to sell more than 555 million shares of the company for $135 a pop. It values the company at more than $1.7 trillion. Some frayed nerves, albeit brief, in Rocky River when fire broke out this morning at the Cliff Towers condominium complex on Worcester Road. Rocky River fire crews responded, quickly put the blaze out. They deemed the fire small and contained to an area of Building A at the complex. There were no injuries. The U.S. men's national team will take on Paraguay at SoFi Stadium today to begin their World Cup journey. It'll be the 10th time the nations have faced off in head-to-head history that stretches back to the very first FIFA World Cup in Uruguay in 1930. All of today's action can be heard on Sports Radio 99.1, the official home of FIFA World Cup 2026 radio-wise. 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
16: The Guardians send Tanner Bibee to the mound as they begin a three-game series against the Tigers tonight. 7:10 game time right here and free on the iHeartRadio app. Tigers say Tarek Skubal will come off the injured list for tomorrow's game two of the series. The Browns have wrapped up their mini-camp. Training camp begins in late July. Home of the Guardians and the Cavs, Mike Snyder, WTAM Sports.
14: 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I'm Carmen Angelo.
17: 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Looking pretty good on your highway drive right now. Some earlier problems wrapped up. Downtown, things are light on the inner belt. A little busy on 77 North at East 30th as you squeeze through that construction zone. And there is some road work on the east side slowing things down. 271 North in the express lanes. That's backed up in between Harvard and Chagrin. Pat Butler, WTAM traffic on 1100 AM and 106.9 FM.
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8: A possible peace deal could be in the works. It's 11 o'clock. I'm Andy Betts. First, meteorologist Matt Wintz with 3 News Weather.
9: Sunshine, a decent breeze, and lower humidity hour by hour. That sounds like a perfect Friday afternoon and evening to me. Temperatures in the 70s. Tonight, you can give the AC a break. We're back down into the 50s under mainly clear skies. And sunshine continues on Saturday. It will be a little bit warmer, though. Highs in the mid to upper 80s, but that humidity still stays low.
8: Right now, it is 74 degrees at your severe weather station. Iran state media says there's no peace deal yet, but there's a possibility of one soon. The president has not presented terms of the alleged agreement. ABC News contributor and former Deputy Secretary of Defense for the Middle East, Mick Mulroy, explains what he expects to see in the peace deal.
10: We'd have to see things like activities to open the strait start happening. Then I imagine there'll be a blockade reduction on the U.S. side so that you gain essentially trust in either side as they move forward through the agreed upon terms.
8: Firefighters were on the scene overnight of a house fire in Cleveland's Detroit Shoreway neighborhood. Crews had the blaze at the 2.5-story wood-framed house on Train Avenue extinguished by 3:30 this morning. Cleveland Public Power also had to be called to the scene due to downed lines nearby. No injuries were reported. Solon police are investigating the attempted theft of an ATM. Video shows two suspects tampering with a machine outside of a Citizens Bank branch at around 4:30 Thursday morning. The duo was able to get the machine open, triggering an alarm, but could not get any money out. They fled the scene before police arrived.
11: The Guardians send Tanner Bibee to the mound as they begin a 3-game series against the Tigers tonight. 7:10 game time right here and free on the iHeartRadio app. Tigers say Tarek Skubal will come off the injured list for tomorrow's game 2 of the series. The Browns have wrapped up their mini camp. Training camp begins in late July. Home of the Guardians and the Cavs, Mike Snyder, WTAM Sports.
8: 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The Dow Jones up 173, S&P 500 is up 21, and NASDAQ up 43. Your next update at the bottom of the hour on WTAM 1100. I'm Andy Betts.
12: From the Elk and Elk Traffic Center, if an auto accident caused you injury, call 1-800-ELK-OHIO. Not too bad of a highway drive. Looking good downtown on the Interbelt, 90 east and west, up to speed on the Interbelt Bridge. A little heavy with road work on 77 north at East 30th as you squeeze into that construction zone. If you spot any other issues, let us know at 216-986-8888. Pat Butler, WTAM Traffic on 1100 AM and 106.9 FM.
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8: Fire in a Rocky River condo. It's 12 noon. I'm Tom Moore. First, senior meteorologist Matt Wince with 3 News Weather.
9: Sunshine, a decent breeze, and lower humidity hour by hour. That sounds like a perfect Friday afternoon and evening to me. Temperatures in the 70s tonight. You can give the AC a break. We're back down into the 50s under mainly clear skies. And sunshine continues on Saturday. It will be a little bit warmer, though. Highs in the mid to upper 80s, but that humidity still stays low.
8: 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Rocky River Fire called out this morning to a condo complex on Worcester Road between Hilliard and Detroit.
10: Firefighters in Rocky River had a busy Friday morning as they got a call of a blaze which broke out at a condominium complex in that western suburb. Rocky River Fire personnel sent to the fire at the Cliff Towers condos in the 2100 block of Worcester Road. Upon their arrival, fire personnel put out what was deemed a small blaze inside of Building A of the complex. However, 3 people were displaced. There were no injuries reported. The cause is unknown. I'm Carmen Angelo.
8: A 15-year-old boy drowned while swimming yesterday afternoon at a quarry lake in Aurora, Portage County, saying the boy had been swimming with a friend. The 2 boys jumped into the quarry lake. One swam back to shore. The other began to struggle. President Trump says terms that were leaked related to a deal with Iran are fake news and have nothing to do with what's been agreed to. On social media, the president pushed back on reports from Iran's state media and called Iranian leaders very dishonorable.
11: The Guardians send Tanner Bibee to the mound as they begin a 3-game series against the Tigers tonight. 7:10 game time right here and free on the iHeartRadio app. Tigers say Tarek Skubal will come off the injured list for tomorrow's Game 2 of the series. The Browns have wrapped up their mini camp. Training camp begins in late July. Home of the Guardians and the Cavs, Mike Snyder, WTAM Sports.
8: 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It is a positive day on Wall Street. Dow Jones up 475, S&P up 48, the NASDAQ up 138. 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I'm Tom Moore.
12: 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Looking good downtown on the Inner Belt right now. Things are moving up to speed on the bridge. Roadwork slows down 77 north at East 30th. Coming up from Akron, there's a broken down vehicle in the right berm on Route 8 North, just north of the Central Interchange. And there's a crash in Wellington on 301 southbound at Jones Road. Pat Butler, WTAM Traffic on 1100 AM and 106.9 FM.
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0: There may be no deal. It's 1 o'clock. I'm Tom Moore. First, senior meteorologist Matt Wintz with 3 News Weather.
9: A beautiful afternoon and evening setting up. Sunshine, lower humidity hour by hour, and a decent breeze. We're behind a cold front. Temperatures in the 70s. Tonight, we're back down into the 50s with mainly clear skies and a beautiful Saturday. Lots of sunshine. It will be a good pool day. Temperatures getting up into the mid to upper 80s, but that humidity on Saturday still stays on the low side.
0: It is 75 at your severe weather station. Iran's foreign minister said in a post on X today that a peace deal with the U.S. has never been closer. It follows a social media post by President Trump telling the Iranians to get their act together after declaring the war over yesterday. Details released by Iran's state media suggest both sides are still far off on key issues. ABC News contributor and former Deputy Secretary of Defense in the Middle East, Mick Mulroy, says it seems like this deal is falling apart.
10: Ultimately, if the two sides don't agree on the terms, they don't have an agreement. And I can't imagine why Iran would be leaking, you know, false information on the agreement for any other purpose than to scuttle the negotiations.
0: Bond set today at $1.1 million for one of the two suspects in that mass shooting at a festival last weekend in Toledo. The second suspect still on the run. FBI agents Thursday raided the Cleveland office of the Ohio Organizing Collaborative, a left-leaning organization that helps to register voters. One board member calling this just straight-up intimidation tactics.
11: The Guardians send Tanner Bibee to the mound as they begin a 3-game series against the Tigers tonight. 7:10 game time right here and free on the iHeartRadio app. Tigers say Tarek Skubal will come off the injured list for tomorrow's game 2 of the series. The Browns have wrapped up their mini camp. Training camp begins in late July. Home of the Guardians and the Cavs, Mike Snyder, WTAM Sports.
0: WTAM Money Matters brought to you by Mortosh Financial. The Dow Jones is up 284. Standard & Poor's up 27. The NASDAQ is up 34 points. 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I'm Tom Moore.
12: From the Elk and Elk Traffic Center, if an auto accident caused you injury, call 1-800-ELK-OHIO. Looking good downtown on the Inner Belt, but heavy with road work on 77 North at East 30th. Slow with road work on the east side on 271 southbound approaching Chagrin in Beechwood. There's a water main break at East 90th and Holton Avenue. Avoid that area. And an accident reported in Geauga County on Rapids Road at Pond Road. Pat Butler, WTAM Traffic on 1100 AM and 106.9 FM.
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1: The Trump administration trying to keep the president's name on the Kennedy Center. It is 2 o'clock. I'm Tom Moore. First, senior meteorologist Matt Wintz with 3 News Weather.
2: Sunshine, a decent breeze, and lower humidity hour by hour. That sounds like a perfect Friday afternoon and evening to me. Temperatures in the 70s tonight. You can give the AC a break. We're back down into the 50s under mainly clear skies. And sunshine continues on Saturday. It will be a little bit warmer, though. Highs in the mid to upper 80s, but that humidity still stays low.
1: 76 degrees at your severe weather station. The Trump administration has filed an appeal to a judge's ruling that the president's name should be removed from the Kennedy Center in Washington. ABC's Peter Haralambos reports this could hold up the change for months.
3: The board of the Kennedy Center is basically filled with Trump loyalists. They've signaled in court filings at this point that they're interested in keeping Trump's name on it. So it's fully possible that if they get this stay from either the district or the circuit court, we could see Trump's name on this thing for months as this appeal plays out through the circuit and even potentially to the Supreme Court.
1: A group in Lake County's Perry Village starting a petition drive to put an issue on the November ballot that would create an ordinance spelling out regulations in Perry Village for development of data centers. The boy who drowned yesterday afternoon in a quarry lake in Aurora, identified as a 10th grader in the Bedford City Schools. That boy and another boy jumped into the lake. The one boy couldn't make it to the shore and drowned. An active shooting situation in Midland, Texas, over. The suspect is dead. At least one person was killed and 11 other people were hurt.
4: The Guardians send Tanner Bibee to the mound as they begin a 3-game series against the Tigers tonight. 7:10 game time right here and free on the iHeartRadio app. Tigers say Tarek Skubal will come off the injured list for tomorrow's game 2 of the series. The Browns have wrapped up their mini camp. Training camp begins in late July. Home of the Guardians and the Cavs, Mike Snyder, WTAM Sports.
1: 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It's a positive day on Wall Street. The Dow Jones is up 378. Standard & Poor's is up 36. The NASDAQ is up 97. 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I'm Tom Moore.
5: 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Dealing with several accidents this afternoon, Carnegie at East 14th, the 90 East ramp from West 44th Street, also a crash in the right lane, 71 South after Denison, Lorraine Road near West 130th, and Puritas at West 154th. Mike Ross, WTAM Traffic on 1100 AM and 106.9 FM.
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13: My name's Phil from Beverly, Massachusetts. I've lost 88 pounds with Awaken 180. I was type 2 diabetic and I was severely overweight. 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

0: 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I'm Tom Moore. That story and others in less than 60 seconds. First, a look at traffic and weather together.
1: From the Elk & Elk Traffic Center, if an auto accident caused you injury, call 1-800-ELK-OHIO. Multiple slow spots on the highways this afternoon, 90 west from 611 to 254, also 90 west between Aviation High School and Chester, a crash reported in Lake County, Somme Center at Euclid Avenue. You have another accident, Rockside Road at Bartlett and Route 303 at Route 8 in Summit County. 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
0: Now your 3 News forecast from the Mr. Hero, I Crave a Hero Weather Center. Here's 3 News senior meteorologist Matt Wintz.
3: A beautiful afternoon and evening setting up. Sunshine, lower humidity hour by hour, and a decent breeze. We're behind a cold front. Temperatures in the 70s. Tonight we're back down into the 50s with mainly clear skies and a beautiful Saturday. Lots of sunshine. It will be a good pool day. Temperatures getting up into the mid to upper 80s, but that humidity on Saturday still stays on the low side.
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0: 77 degrees at your severe weather station. That UFC fight scheduled by President Trump on the White House lawn will go ahead as scheduled. ABC's Peter Haralumbus reports this follows a court ruling.
5: The judge finding that the two people who filed this lawsuit, it's two Virginia residents, one of them who likes to protest in that area, the other one an Uber driver, could not show that they had legal standing to sue, that they would actually be impacted by this enough to have a legal claim. Beyond that, the judge concluding that the harm is temporary. For example, the grass might get harmed a little bit, but the UFC is spending $1 million to fix it.
0: A board member of a voting rights group says FBI agents raided their Cleveland office Thursday. One member of the Ohio Organizing Collaborative confirms the raid. Cleveland Congresswoman Chantel Brown saying this was an effort by the Trump administration to attack elections. Rocky River Fire called out this morning to a condo complex on Worcester Road between Hilliard and Detroit.
6: Firefighters in Rocky River had a busy Friday morning as they got a call of a blaze which broke out at a condominium complex in that western suburb. Rocky River Fire personnel sent to the fire at the Cliff Towers condos in the 2100 block of Worcester Road. Upon their arrival, fire personnel put out what was deemed a small blaze inside of Building A of the complex. However, three people were displaced. There were no injuries reported. The cause is unknown. I'm Carmen Angelo.
0: We now know a 15-year-old boy who drowned while swimming yesterday afternoon in a quarry lake in Aurora was a 10th grader in the Bedford City Schools. Portage County Emergency Services says the boy had been swimming with a friend. The two boys jumped into the lake. One swam back to shore. The other struggled. This is downright sad. Two children doing an age-old activity of selling lemonade, robbed at gunpoint. Fox's Eric Sean said it happened in Boston.
7: Cops say two kids, a brother and a sister, they're 11 and 12 years old. They were engaged in the time-honored American tradition of setting up a table and selling lemonade when a pair of suspects robbed their sales that's reported to be about $50. Authorities say one of the suspects asked if the children took Apple Pay, brandished a gun in his waistband. They grabbed the pink cash box and fled. Police releasing the surveillance footage, they say they showed the suspects, who themselves are described as youngsters, about 14 and 11 years old.
0: WTAM Money Matters brought to you by Mortosh Financial. 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

0: Yes, Pat Butler is in the house. It's a Friday. We've got to have the fun Friday legend. We're going to kick off a couple of topics coming up in a little bit, but right now I'm kicking off your top headlines.
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0: Had an active shooting in Midland, Texas. Let's go live to Dallas right now. Jim Ryan, ABC News correspondent. Jim, the shooter dead. What other details can you give us?
6: Well, this apparently stems from an incident that happened on Wednesday night, so 2 days ago. Police there in Midland. Midland is way out there in West Texas between El Paso and Fort Worth, hundreds of miles from pretty much anything. It's about 150,000 people. But on Wednesday evening, police tried to pull over a car. The driver stepped out and started firing with a rifle, firing at the cops, and then took off, drove away. He had been missing all this time since then. Apparently, he had gone into a building there in downtown Midland. According to police, they were closing in on him today. That's when the person apparently emerged and started shooting again. One person was killed in downtown Midland. We know 10 other people were wounded. Most of them now have been released from the hospital. Nobody's in critical condition. It's expected they'll all be okay. And the suspect himself also has died, either from a self-inflicted gunshot wound or from bullets fired by the police this afternoon.
0: We have any motive as far as the initial contact on Wednesday, what brought him to fire at cops in the first place, Jim?
6: No, yeah. I mean, they were attempting a kind of a routine traffic stop. And for whatever reason, this person and the driver of that car, identified as Victor Mata Villarreal, we don't know why he tried to run or what the situation was in that case, but for whatever reason, stepped out, started shooting at police. They knew who they were looking for. It was just a matter of finding him. They closed in today, and that's when these shots were fired, the fatal shot for someone in Midland and those other people wounded.
0: Any officers injured in this?
6: No. No, everybody was okay in that way. Law enforcement was not hurt. They brought people in from all over that part of West Texas to help with this response. And once the all clear had been given, they found the suspect was dead inside that building.
0: All right, Jim, thank you for the update.
6: Our check. You bet.
0: Jim Ryan, ABC News correspondent, live from Dallas Midland Memorial Hospital, saying it's received 9 victims from the shooting, 4 sent to the operating room, 5 considered stable, 3 victims discharged, 1's out of surgery, and there are 3 that are still in surgery. Jump over to Bedford High School. You heard Tom talking about it in the news break. 10th grader drowning Thursday afternoon in a quarry lake in Aurora. The district, of course, has counseling available for any students that may need it. 15-year-old boy. This is about 4:15 in the afternoon, struggling to swim back to shore at the quarry. 2 boys had jumped off a rock cliff into the water. They were swimming back. One of them began to struggle. I've talked about growing up where I grew up. I swam in strip pits from the age of 11, 30 feet deep, high walls, 30, 40, 50 feet high, jumping off those. And I think back to that time, and it was so much fun. And I sit there and I think, I mean, myself or anybody else, tragic things could have happened. They never did, thankfully. And I look at a situation like this, and I'm thinking, I don't know how high it was from where he jumped, but when he hit the water, did he hit in an awkward way that it injured him? Did he all of a sudden get cramps? I mean, you just don't know. This just seems so odd that if you're jumping off into a quarry, you would think you're a pretty good swimmer. And I know things can happen to pretty good swimmers, but this just seems, I mean, it's obviously so tragic, but also at the same time, so odd. But it made me think back to my days in the summertime, swimming in these areas, 13, 14 years old, jumping off 40-foot high walls into the water and thinking nothing of it. Never had an issue. To this day, I could swim like a fish, and obviously back then I could too. But man alive, I see something like this, and it does take me back a little bit. And just makes you think. It just makes you think. Jump over to baseball for a second. The Tigers are in town. First visit here since the wild card series last year. A couple of things. First of all, Jack Flaherty on the hill tonight, 1-7. Taking on Tanner Bibee, 1-7. Both these pitchers, very good pitchers, starting the season 0-7. And both of them pitched well enough not to be 0-7. So you got 2 guys who know what it's like to just try to keep grinding it out at the Major League Baseball level. You've also got two-time reigning AL Cy Young Award winner Tarik Skubal scheduled to pitch tomorrow. Nobody saw this coming. When he got hurt and he underwent surgery, nobody thought he'd be back this early, specifically to face the Guardians. And I think it shows you how desperate Detroit is right now. They're playing pretty good, but they needed him back. One rehab start. One. That's unheard of. And he's going to go tomorrow. And A.J. Hinch talking about going to a six-man rotation. As for your Guardians, six of our last seven we have lost. Against the Yankees, we hit 127 with runners in scoring position. 7-55. You want a reason why we're stumbling? There it is. Manager Stephen Vogt joining me live coming up at 3:40. And speaking of baseball, you've heard me talk about this before. I'm going to talk about it again. Royals pitcher Seth Lugo got hit in the head last night. 107 miles per hour off the bat, right in the head. It's time. Somebody's going to get killed. It is just a matter of time. And I know Major League Baseball has tested several designs of pitcher helmets. They actually debuted one this spring training. As of right now, Major League Baseball has no requirements for pitchers to wear protective headgear. But this new one that they're testing has a Kevlar insert that goes around the skull. And I'm going to tell you how this is going to go. Major League pitchers are going to fight it. Ego is going to be involved. They're not going to like the look. They're going to say it hinders their pitching motion. That's all garbage. Major League Baseball, the Players Association, need to agree to make this mandatory. Kind of like seatbelts. We fought seatbelts, but you know what? You're a lot safer with them than you are without them. It's the same thing with protective headgear for pitchers. And pitchers are at fault here, too, because all they do is chase velo. They don't end up in a fielding position anymore. With their chest facing the plate, glove ready for a ball right back at them. Now they're spinning, they're falling away, totally unprepared to field a baseball hit right at them to get that extra 2 to 5 miles per hour. But it's time. We're going to see somebody die. 107 to the end. I want you to think about this for a second. O'Neill Cruz has the highest exit velo ever recorded at 122.9 miles per hour. The average major league pitcher's stride is 5 to 6 feet. The mound is 60 feet, 6 inches away. So most of these guys are releasing a baseball, and they are standing there, unprotected, 55, 54 feet away from the batter. If I told you, go stand 55 feet away from a pitching machine, this pitching machine is going to randomly shoot balls at you from different angles at over 100 miles per hour, and you've only got a glove, you'd tell me to go to hell. Yet, that's what Major League Baseball does every day of the season. Every day of the season, those guys go out there and stand 55 feet away, hoping that 122, 115, 107 doesn't hit them in the head. Come on. We put a man on the moon in 1969, and we can't figure out a way to protect a pitcher? I don't want to see somebody die on national television, and I'm sure you don't either. 216-578-1100. I'm getting into it early today. Post Malone presents the Big Ass Stadium Tour 2. 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Who wants them? Post Malone presents the Big Ass Stadium Tour 2. 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Mike, how's traffic?
2: 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Dealing with a few slowdowns, still 90 West between 611 and Detroit. Also, 90 West is slow between Dead Man's Curve and Chester. Disabled vehicle taking out the left lane, 490 West at West 7th. Also, a crash reported, Route 91 at Euclid Avenue, Rockside at Bartlett, and Route 303 at Route 8. 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
4: Clear skies overnight, low 64. Sunshine tomorrow with a high of 88. And then showers on Sunday with a high of 78.
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0: Pat Butler's got a G-Wagon. We'll hear from him in a little bit. Post Malone presents the Big Ass Stadium Tour 2. Jelly Roll and Carter Faith rolling into town June 25th. That's a Thursday. Huntington Bank Field. Trivia time. Two tickets up for grabs. We're going to start in... what the hell? Let's go to Doylestown. 216-578-1100. Jeremy, how's your Friday so far?
18: Going good. How about you?
0: That's good. Let's try to make it better. What would you like here? Movies, TV, or music?
18: Well, finals TV, right?
0: The finals, yes.
18: Go TV.
0: Okay.
19: Okay, Jeremy, in Breaking Bad, who is the crooked lawyer that helps Walter and Jesse?
18: Saul Goodman.
19: Of course it is, yes.
0: Did you watch every episode of Breaking Bad, my man?
18: Yeah, I did.
0: Yeah, I figured because you were all over that one. All right, Jeremy, you advance to the next round. Let's go to Ed in Avon, 216-578-1100. Ed, what's your taste like today? Movies, yes. TV, or music?
20: I'll take TV.
0: Okay.
19: Ed, in 1992, what city was the inaugural season of MTV's The Real World shot in?
20: New York.
19: That's correct. It was
0: Ed,
19: Soho.
0: Ed advances. MTV. He nailed it. I was thinking, Ed's probably about that age where MTV was everything back then, so he'd have been all over it. What year was that again?
19: 1992, yes.
0: Interesting. Okay. Let's go to John in Brecksville, 216-578-1100. All right, John, you could be the third one. You ready?
21: Yes, I am.
0: What would you like, movies, TV, or music?
21: TV.
19: John, in the HBO series Eastbound and Down that stars Danny McBride as a former professional baseball player who has become a gym teacher, what is his character's name in the show?
21: Kenny Powers.
19: How about that?
0: I've seen every episode. The first season of Eastbound and Down is one of the funniest TV series you will ever see in your entire life. It's not for the faint of heart either. Have you guys watched Eastbound and Down?
19: I've seen like the first five episodes, and they are very
0: funny. You
19: didn't
0: funny. Like it?
19: It's all right.
0: Man.
19: I like it. Yeah.
0: You know, every now and then, I just wonder why I even hang out with you. Why I even work with you.
19: Yeah.
0: All right, so we've got Jeremy, Ed, and John, right?
19: Jeremy, Ed, and yep.
0: Okay, let's go back to Jeremy. Jeremy, you've got a choice to make. Do you answer it's going to be TV for the win, or do you pass it to Ed?
18: I'll try for the win.
0: Oh, Jeremy's going for it, taking the bull by the horns. Okay, here we go.
19: Jeremy, what actor replaced David Garrison as Marcy's husband on Married with Children and also joined the cast of Happy Days in its later seasons as Roger Phillips after the departure of Richie Cunningham?
0: Good Lord.
18: I've got no idea. That's a little old for me. Is it Henry Winkler? That's the only Happy Days I know.
19: No, I'm sorry, Jeremy.
0: All right, who is it?
19: Ted McGinley.
0: Okay, I remember Ted McGinley. That is by far the longest question you've ever asked for trivia.
19: I was watching the show, and I was like, let me get a Ted McGinley question in there.
0: Let's go to Ed. Ed, big decision right now. If you answer incorrectly, John automatically wins without answering. If you pass to him and he answers incorrectly, you win without answering a question. What do you want to do?
22: I'll pass.
0: Okay. All right, John, it all comes down to this. You get it right, you're going to the big-ass stadium tour. You get it wrong, it's going back to Ed. Are you ready, John?
22: Yep.
0: Here we go.
19: John, on the sitcom Alice, what is the name of the diner?
22: I don't know.
0: Oh, goodbye.
22: I don't know.
0: Wow. All right, it's Al's Diner.
19: Mel's.
0: Mel's. Oh, I would have missed it.
23: Stow it.
1: Dingy.
0: All right, let's go back to Ed. Ed, congratulations. You didn't have to answer a damn question in round two, and you're going to this concert.
5: Awesome. Played that one right.
0: Yep. Ed, you taking anybody with you? You're giving your tickets to a loved one? What are you doing here?
5: Probably take my daughter with me.
0: All right. Well, you stay on hold. We'll get your info. And thanks so much for listening to the show, okay?
5: All right. Thank you.
0: All right. Ed just got a pair of tickets. Post Malone presents. You know, the one guy answered, I think it was John got the correct answer, Pat, when he said, when it was MTV's Real World. What video will you forever remember Pat Butler from the early MTV days?
1: Oh, I'd have to go with Peter Gabriel, Sledgehammer.
0: Hated that video.
1: What?
0: It's one of the best ones. I hate that video. That is one of the dumb. I hate the song. I hate the video. I hate Peter Gabriel. I hate his kids.
1: Oh,
0: I hate his house.
1: Peter Gabriel.
0: I hate his dog. I hate it.
1: Okay. If not that one, maybe.
0: No, but listen. Maybe the I didn't ask you what was your favorite. I said, which one do you remember? And that's an iconic video. I remember that one too.
1: It is.
0: Yeah.
1: All right,
0: what other one?
1: If not that, the quintessential classic MTV video is Aha, Take on Me.
0: That one sticks a little bit too. You know the one that just sticks in my mind? And they played it. It seemed like they played this video every 5 minutes. Sinead O'Connor. Remember her bald head?
1: Oh,
0: you don't remember that?
1: She blew up.
0: Oh, man. That song was, it's so depressing. But every time I turned it on, it was this bald chick singing about, you know, walking through a graveyard. It's like, oh, come on. I want to be inspired. I don't want to be depressed. Great song. Little Janet Jackson as we go out. Manager Stephen Vogt coming up live from the ballpark at 3:40. The Bloom Daddy Show, WTAM.

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3: Good afternoon. I'm Tom Moore. This is the 330 Report. Numerous reports say that on Thursday, FBI agents raided the Cleveland office of the Ohio Organizing Collaborative, a progressive voting rights group. People with that organization say the FBI agents were looking for evidence of alleged voter fraud. Police in Toledo have now identified both suspects in last weekend's mass shooting at the city's Old West End Festival. The second suspect is L.J. Crisp Carr. He's under arrest, and he faces 11 counts of felonious assault. He was in court today, as bond set at $1.1 million. The other suspect, Connie Taylor, still at large. A group in Lake County's Perry Village starting a petition drive to put on the November ballot an issue which would create in that village an ordinance spelling out regulations for development of data centers. Again, that's Perry Village. Pakistan's prime minister says a final agreed-upon text of the peace deal has been reached between the U.S. and Iran. Pakistan now working closely with both sides to finalize the next steps. The prime minister wrote in a post on X. ABC's Karen Travers reports the disagreements appear to be over some major sticking points.
4: We were just briefed by a senior administration official who said that they believe they're about 80 to 85% of the way to getting this done, but not 100%, and that's important right now. But they did say they're not quite at the finish line, but believe they're getting close to having the potential of some sort of signing, maybe within the next couple of days.
3: An active shooter situation in Midland, Texas, resolved with the shooting death of the suspect. At least one person's dead, 11 others injured. The suspect was barricaded in a building where he died from a gunshot. Not sure if it was from him or from police. Midland, Texas, 330 miles west of Dallas. And the U.S. gearing up to play its first World Cup match tonight in California as they take on Paraguay. You can hear that at 9 o'clock tonight on Sports Radio 99.1. 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
5: 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Still have slow traffic, 90 west between 611 and 254. Disabled vehicle taking out the left lane, 490 west at West 7th. Crash reported, 91 at Euclid Avenue, also 303 at Route 8. And a broken water main closing Holton Avenue between East 83rd and East 90th. 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
3: Your 3 News forecast, clear sky tonight down to 64, sunny tomorrow with a high of 88, but showers on Sunday with a high on Sunday of 78. Right now, It's 77 at your severe weather station. 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
10: I'm honestly more concerned about this ingrown hair on the back of my scalp than the World Cup, but that's just me. Fun Friday, Pep Butler. Of course, my man Movrin. You know, we were talking about videos that we couldn't stand back in the day on MTV. Do you guys remember No Rain by Blind Melon?
18: The bee girl. Yeah.
10: Yeah, that little chick running around in the bee outfit. That video, it would come on. I'm like, come on. I got to suffer through 4 minutes of this crap. What about Vogue by Madonna? Hated that video.
19: It's a good song, though.
10: Hated that video. Now, I have my list, my top three list of my most hated MTV videos of the 80s and 90s. You know Sledgehammer by Peter Gabriel is number one. Terrible. But I've got two other ones that I'm going to save here for a second. I'm going to save them.
18: It's one of the best.
10: But I will throw out this video that I loved that is iconic that I think when you think back to the early days of MTV, it's got to be one of the top five you think about. And it's Legs by ZZ Top.
18: Yeah.
19: Mm-hmm.
18: Yeah.
10: Yeah.
19: Mm, that's a good one. Yeah.
10: Yeah. Really good one. I mean, really good for a number of different reasons. Good one. But yeah, Sledgehammer, number one, most hated video of all time. I'll give you number two. Money for Nothing, Dire Straits.
18: Hated?
10: Awful.
19: Wait, you don't like it?
10: Hate
18: it. Come on.
10: Hate it. I didn't like any of those groups back then. I'll give you number three, Genesis, Land of Confusion. You can take Peter Gabriel, Dire Straits, and Genesis and flush them. Just flush them down the toilet. I'm telling you. Peter Gabriel, Sledgehammer. It's one of the worst videos of all time. I'll get back to this topic in a second. Now I'm going to talk to Guardians manager Stephen Vogt. Tigers in town. Stephen, thanks for joining me as always. And two very good pitchers going tonight who are having nearly identical seasons, both 1-7. Jack Flaherty lost his first seven decisions. Tanner Bibee lost his first seven, despite the fact they both pitched good enough at times to win a lot more games. Are these guys two prime examples of you got to just keep grinding it out because this game can beat you down for so many different reasons?
20: Absolutely, and I think, you know, the win for a starting pitcher is such an interesting stat and doesn't always measure what that pitcher's done for us. I mean, Tanner's kept us in so many games that he started, and a lot of those games, you know, we've lost late or, you know, just didn't get the run production for him. So Tanner's been throwing the ball great as of late, especially.
10: Yeah, Tanner could have three or four more wins. It's one of those quirky things in baseball, Stephen, that you just can't explain why certain guys, when they pitch, for whatever reason, maybe the team doesn't respond offensively, and he's a prime example.
20: Yeah, no doubt. It's been almost laughable sometimes when Tanner started and we haven't been able to push any runs across. But, you know, Tanner's been throwing the ball well, and I think the boys are ready to go tonight.
10: 127 batting average against the Yankees with runners in scoring position. Is that just bad luck, batted bats, or a change in approach needed in those situations?
20: But I think that's kind of been our struggle at times this year, is just getting that hit with runners in scoring position, and it kind of came to a head the past few days against the Yankees. And, you know, part of it is, you know, we haven't been scoring a ton of runs, and everybody's trying to really get the job done, which makes you get tight and makes you expand to what you're trying to do at times. And then also we face some really good pitching, and good pitchers make really good pitches when there's runners in scoring position. So, again, an area that we know we need to get better at. We're talking about it. We're working on it, and hopefully it starts to trend the other way.
10: You know, one thing you said there, anybody who's played the game knows that when you come up and guys are in scoring position, specifically with two outs, you do get tighter. And that's exactly the opposite of what you want to be. And it sounds so easy, Stephen, to say, hey, just relax. But as you know from being a player, that is way easier said than done.
20: Yeah, I mean, you want to come through for your team. And in that situation specifically, you have to get a hit. You know, there's no productive outs there. There's, you know, it's the toughest thing to do is runners score in position two outs, because you have to get a hit in order to score those runs. And, you know, again, easier said than done, but it is. It's relaxed. There's a lot of pressure on the pitcher in that situation, and take what he gives you and get her done.
10: Top prospect Daniel Espino now on the active roster for the first time in his career. Will he be available out of the pen tonight?
20: Yes, he will be. We're really excited for Daniel, his family, and he's been through so much just to get to this point, to be healthy, and he's more than earned his right to get an opportunity with us in the big leagues, and we couldn't be more thrilled for him. And yeah, he'll be available in the bullpen.
10: What do you say to a guy when he gets that initial call-up? Anything in particular?
20: I think in this particular case, we're just all so thrilled for Daniel. Yeah. Just the injuries that he's had, and just enjoy it, soak it up. You get to pitch in the big leagues, and you've more than earned it, and we're all happy that we get to be here to watch it.
10: you have no problem. As soon as somebody gets called up, they are in the lineup. I mean, we've seen that countless times. Is when you became a manager, what made you go with that approach instead of letting a guy maybe, I don't know, get acclimated, get his feet wet, easy? You just throw him right into the fire, and it's worked.
20: Yeah, well, I think there's an element, and, you know, some of it maybe with my own experience as a player and guys that I played with, you know, I think the sooner you can get into your first game and get action, the sooner you're going to get comfortable. And, you know, there's been times where guys get called up in places and they sit for a week before they actually get a game, any game action. And it's really hard until you've done it to know what it's going to feel like, to what those emotions are going to be. And so the sooner you can get that out of the way, the sooner they can start playing the way they're capable of. And so we try to be pretty deliberate about getting guys into games as quickly as possible.
10: Makes sense. Talking to Guardians manager Stephen Vogt from Progressive Field. This Detroit team is hot. They've won 7 of the last 10. They can stick it. So what's the approach with guys like Riley Green, Spencer Torkelson, and Dylan Dingler?
20: Yeah, we just have to make our pitches like we do. And obviously they're playing well. This is a really good team. We've known that. They were banged up early in the year, and we know what we're up against. They got three really good pitchers going this weekend. We have three really good pitchers going this weekend, and it's always a fight between us back and forth. So we know they're going to be close games, and we just have to make our pitches. We know where we can get these guys out and have our pitchers stick with their strengths.
10: As a former player and obviously catcher, you worked hand-in-hand with pitchers. Are you shocked at how quickly Tarek Skubal has recovered from surgery and the fact that he's going to pitch against us tomorrow after only one rehab stint?
20: Maybe not completely shocked, but you know, the surgery that he had was minimally invasive, and I know they tried a new thing, so I'm not surprised that he's back. He wants to pitch. He's a competitor, and obviously their medical staff and Tarek himself, they feel like he's ready to go. So here we go. We get to face him tomorrow, and we always look forward to facing him because it's always going to be a fun game.
10: Stephen, last question I've got for you. Seth Lugo of the Royals took 107 off the head last night. I've advocated for pitchers wearing some sort of protective headgear to avoid a catastrophic situation that, quite honestly, I can't believe hasn't happened yet. You see how hard these guys throw, how hard it comes off the bat. You're right there up close and personal. Is it time we get serious about protective headgear for pitchers, or do you think the concerns are overblown?
20: I'm always concerned about it, and I think it's definitely a scary thing. And, you know, they've experimented with different headgear. I think it's hard to find something that's comfortable for the pitchers to wear and to use. And I hope that's a technology that we can somehow perfect at some point, because it definitely is a scary thing.
10: All right, Steven, thank you so much, and get a win tonight.
20: Sounds good.
10: All right, thank you. That's Guardians manager Stephen Vogt. Let's get some traffic, then your weather, starting with that traffic. Mike Ross, how's it looking out there?
5: 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Crash reported 91 at Euclid Avenue. Still dealing with that disabled vehicle in the left lane, 490 West at West 7th. Some congestion on 90 West from Dead Man's Curve to Chester. You also have slow traffic still 90 West between 611 and 254 in Avon. 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
21: Clear skies overnight, low 64. Sunshine tomorrow with a high of 88. And then showers on Sunday with a high of 78.
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10: That is the last time you will slip one in on me, Movrin. You understand? Hate this song. Hate the video. Hate it all. By the way, fun Friday today, topic-wise, on Bill Wills this morning, he was talking about the average American eating fast food three times per week. And one Pat Butler, fun Friday legend, got called out by one Carmen Angelo on air. I'll let him explain that in a little bit because we're going to get into the big debate of whether or not Potbelly is fast food. And also people parking in the iHeart parking spots or personalized spots anywhere. What is the correct response? Because Pat started carrying around a big buck knife with him to start slicing tires. And I said, Pat, you can't do that. Butler, you can't do that.
18: I've thought about it.
10: I know.
18: Thought about it.
10: We're going to save those for the 4 o'clock hour. I want to get back to these early MTV videos. My top three worst MTV videos from the 80s and 90s, that garbage he just played by Peter Gabriel, Sledgehammer, Money for Nothing by Dire Straits, Land of Confusion by Genesis. Play any of those three songs, and I will be looking for a bridge to jump off. And I'll throw in there Vogue by Madonna, Nothing Compares to You by Sinead O'Connor, that bald-headed freak, and No Rain by Blind Melon, that little girl running around in the bee costume. Hated them to this day. Hate them. Absolute Roofing text line 21095. What do we have, Mo?
19: A couple of texts here about the MTV things. From the 440, Peter Gabriel's Sledgehammer video was MTV's most awarded video ever. Gabriel has always been on the cutting edge with music and art, but maybe, just maybe, Safety Dance by Men Without Hats was more your intellectual speed. Boo.
10: What? More intellectual speed? Hit me with the next one.
19: This one from the 216. They're saying their most memorable video from MTV was Walla Voodoo by Mexican Radio by Walla Voodoo.
10: That was a terrible one. Do you remember that one, Pat?
18: I do. Yeah. I do. That's going way back. Yeah, way back.
10: Another one.
19: Last one here from the 330. Jump by Van Halen is MTV's most memorable video.
10: That was a good one. I mean, David Lee Roth back in his prime. I'm never going to say anything negative about Van Halen, even when it was Van Hagar. I love that one, too. All the metal videos were tremendous. I mean, when you've got Tawny Kitaen sprawling around on the hood of a car, how can you not be a Whitesnake fan? I mean, come on. Are there any other videos, Pat, that jumped to mind that you just absolutely hated back in the day?
18: Well, I mean, most of these videos that everybody's talking about are videos that I actually loved. The one that was pretty cringy and pretty bad and literally ended someone's career was Billy Squire, Rock Me Tonight.
19: Yeah.
18: Where he was running around in that like pink tank top and like falling over on the bed and the couch and everything.
10: Give me the story. How did it end somebody's career?
18: Well, he, you know, he had a bunch of hits up to that point, and that video came out, and like
10: that killed him.
19: You got to watch it. You'll see why. Yeah, you'll see why. It's terrible. It's
10: okay.
18: Just, yes.
10: What is it again, Billy Squire? What?
18: Rock Me Tonight.
19: Rock Me Tonight. Yeah. Yeah.
10: I know. I've had to have seen it.
18: It's just whoever directed that video and told him to act the way he was acting did him a terrible disservice.
10: End of the career, huh?
18: Yeah.
10: Mm-hmm. All right. Any other one pop into mind? What about your favorite? Like, what's one that, like I said, ZZ Top Legs, one of my favorites from back in the day. Any hair metal video is one of my favorites from back in the day. Trying to think of any other ones out there. I mean, look, even though I watched the documentary on him, and there's no doubt in my mind he was a pedophile, and it's disgusting. Michael Jackson, Thriller, that was one of the big ones back in the day. And Billie Jean, I remember Billie Jean.
18: Sure.
10: Stepping on those, on that sidewalk, lighting up.
18: And Beat It. I mean, all of his hits had great videos.
10: Yeah.

0: depressing back in the day with that, you know? Very, almost as depressing as watching the World Cup. Pat, do you give a damn?
1: I don't. I don't plan on watching any of it. I don't know who's good or who's bad, and it doesn't matter to me who wins or who loses. So, whatever.
0: Mo, Trump's going to speak to Team USA ahead of the World Cup match tonight. You pumped?
2: Oh, boy. Can't wait for that. No, I really don't care. I don't even know who USA is playing, and I just heard the update. So
0: what, isn't it Portugal?
2: I don't know. Is it?
0: I thought that's what yes. Tom said or somebody said. I think it's Portugal.
2: Yeah.
0: I can't do it. I just can't do it. I can't make myself watch. I don't care to watch. There's nothing about it that interests me in the least bit. I mean, I'll watch reruns of, what were we talking about earlier? Mel's Diner. What the hell was the name of
2: Alice.
0: That flow? Yeah, Alice.
2: Yeah.
0: Give me reruns of Alice before I'm going to sit down and watch 1 second of the World Cup. They've even got the countdown. I mean, on Los Angeles Stadium, Inglewood, California, 12:56 p.m. Pacific time. They got it. They got a shot of the guys running around.
2: If they make the finals, are you going to watch?
0: No. No.
2: Really?
0: No.
1: I think a lot.
0: I can't fake enthusiasm for something.
1: And what you're saying there is what I think a lot of people do. I think a lot of people fake their enthusiasm for soccer to show mm-hmm. that they're a little more enlightened or a little more cultured
2: elevated.
1: Than the rest of us.
0: I would agree with that.
1: And they pretend, while they sip their wine and watch, you know, these European countries run back and forth in their little shorts.
0: It might be the most insightful thing you've ever uttered on this show.
1: Very pretentious, yeah. People just, you know. I don't know. It's not for me. I grew up in Parma.
0: Yes, you did. When I come back, Mr. Butler's going to tell you what happened on Bill Wills this morning. He got called out big time. And when Carmen Angelo is calling you out, you know your life's in the crapper. I'll let him explain. Plus, top headlines coming up. The X-Files at 4:35. Apparently, divorce parties are all the rage with females. Well, we're going to talk to a divorcee during the X-Files to see what she thinks about that. Just a lot to come here on your Friday. Phone lines are always open, 216-578-1100. 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
9: Is Iran getting paid to accept the deal? 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I'm Tom Moore. That story and others in less than 60 seconds.
10: Did you notice that?
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11: 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Still dealing with that broken water main closing Holton Avenue between East 83rd and East 90th. Opportunity Corridor, there's a crash heading westbound at East 55. Your stop and go back to Buckeye. Disabled vehicle still in the left lane, 490 West at West 7th. Also, a crash reported in late.

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2: 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Here's 3 News senior 3 News meteorologist Mark Johnson.
3: You notice that? The humidity going way down, a nice gentle breeze coming in, and cooler temps as well. We'll be clear all evening long and all night long. Evening temps falling out of the 70s. Overnight lows tonight down at the 62 degrees. Very comfortable for sleeping. Saturday, what a day. Bright sunshine, lower humidity, and a high of 88.
2: It is 77 at your severe weather station. The Prime Minister of Pakistan saying on social media a final agreed-upon text of the peace deal has been reached between the U.S. and Iran. The Trump White House also says the deal's close, but ABC's Karen Travers reports there are major sticking points.
4: There are reports out there saying that Iran is getting money up front to sign this memo of understanding, but they said no, that is not the case. Quote, what they get is they get rewarded economically for complying with their obligations under the deal. Now, the big difference here is Iran, state media, their state media has said that they're going to see the unfreezing of assets from the signing of this.
2: FBI agents Thursday raided the Cleveland office of the Ohio Organizing Collaborative. It's a left-leaning organization that helps to register voters. MS Now and other media reporting that FBI agents showed up at the homes of the leaders of the Ohio Organizing Collaborative. One board member calling this just straight-up intimidation tactics. Bond set today at $1.1 million for one of the two suspects in that mass shooting at a festival last weekend in Toledo. The second suspect still on the run. Early this morning, a fire at a condo complex in Rocky River.
5: Rocky River fire crews responded to a call of a blaze at a condo complex in the 2100 block of Worcester Road in the 7 o'clock hour Friday morning. When they rolled up on scene, fire personnel discovered a small blaze, which was contained to an area of Building A at the Cliff Towers condos. No word what sparked those flames. There were no injuries, although three residents have been displaced. I'm Carmen Angelo.
2: A former worker at a nursing home in Westlake sentenced today to 4 years probation. Sheila Villanueva made a plea deal with prosecutors in which she pled guilty to two counts each of receiving stolen property and identity fraud. Villanueva stole from at least eight residents of Ray Ann Suburban Nursing and Rehab on Detroit Road in Westlake. She used stolen credit cards at DoorDash, Amazon, Whole Foods, even the Children's Museum of Cleveland. A federal judge rejecting an effort to block Sunday's UFC event at the White House from happening. In the decision today, the judge determined the Virginia residents who brought the case had no legal right to challenge the event. The plaintiffs argued the privately run event could not legally be held on the grounds of the White House. WTAM Money Matters brought to you by Mortosh Financial. The Dow Jones closing up 353, Standard & Poor's closed up 37, and the NASDAQ closed up 79. 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I'm Tom Moore.
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0: First of all, I want to go live to New York. Mason Leith, ABC News digital reporter. Mason, we've got our first ever trillionaire, and I don't think many people are going to be surprised by the name Elon Musk.
6: Absolutely. You know, today, SpaceX offered the biggest public offering in history. The company priced its shares at $150 each, which gave the company a valuation of about $2 trillion and made Elon Musk the world's first trillionaire.
0: This is the largest IPO of all time, correct?
6: Absolutely. Public this offering? Is the largest IPO of all time, and the most recent big IPO we had was in 2019. It was the record-setting Saudi Aramco IPO, but this is almost double.
0: When you take a look at what he could afford, now a lot of this is on paper, but still a trillionaire. He could wipe out all medical debt in the United States for a tiny fraction of the cost and fully fund UN estimates to end world hunger for over 20 years. That's unbelievable.
6: Daddy, the amount of money that we're talking about, a human brain cannot actually understand. If you think about $1 billion, you're going to a trillion. These are not normal numbers. This has never been seen before. And it's fascinating what's happening. And, you know, a lot of people are not happy about it.
0: Well, you know, last time I looked, the guy's smart. He's a hard worker. And we live in a capitalistic society. He's the face of it.
6: Absolutely. And what's really fascinating right now, Bloom Daddy, if we look at this, is that investors are not just buying a rocket company with the SpaceX IPO. You know, Elon Musk and SpaceX are arguing that most of the valuation of this trillion-dollar company that they put up today is coming from other technologies like artificial intelligence, their Starlink satellite internet, and even, you know, Elon Musk's long-term ambitions like orbital data centers and Mars colonization. So a large part of this rides on him as an individual and all the innovation that he's already created. And he's accomplished many things that people already thought were impossible.
0: When you think about the amount of money, a trillionaire, it would take 792.5 years to spend all that at a rate of $40 per second, Mason, to put it in perspective.
6: You know, wow, that is just a chunky number, and I'm jealous. I'm jealous. Oh,
0: who is it? Who is it? Mason, thanks for your time today.
6: Thanks for having me. Take care.
0: All right, Mason Leith, ABC News digital reporter, live from New York. Think about this. Elon Musk, trillionaire. He could buy every single professional sports team across the NFL, NBA, Major League Baseball, and the NHL. He could build a fleet of thousands of commercial aircraft after buying every team in all four leagues. And he could buy up every residential home in the entire state of Tennessee and still have money left over. All right, from a trillionaire to a billionaire, Bob DiBiasio, Cleveland Guardian Senior VP of Public Affairs. Bob, how you doing, man?
7: I'm doing good, Bloom Daddy.
0: Yeah. Hey, I got what listen,
7: I
0: Bob.
7: Was just I, listening to.
0: Yeah.
7: I'm just flabbergasted. As the reporter that you interviewed just said, it's impossible to fathom that, but you were right. You earn it. You work hard. It's the world we live in. Good for him.
0: It's the American dream, isn't it? I mean, in reality,
7: it sure
0: it's the American
7: is.
0: Dream.
7: You maximize your worth, yeah.
0: This guy's a self-made man.
7: He does what you asked. You know, you mentioned about, you know, doing good with some of that money. Let's hope that that happens as well.
0: Yeah, fingers crossed. Bob, I got to apologize to you. I forgot about you. I mean, I own my mistakes. I was supposed to have you on at 3:50, and all of a sudden I'm talking, and I get a text, and it's from you, and I'm like, oh, my God, I forgot about Bob. So I'm so sorry.
7: It's not the first time that's happened to me over the years, I'll tell you that. So no, all good. We're here just to talk about a great weekend coming up and our Greater Cleveland Sports Hall of Fame Museum opening this weekend.
0: Yeah, fill us in. Give us the details.
7: Absolutely. We've been open since December 2nd, but we just wanted to get the word out that we are open this weekend. It's at the corner of West 47th and Lorraine Avenue on the campus of Urban Community School. Mike Snyder's on our board, and we have just what we think created something very special to tell the stories of our rich sports history in our region. And as a matter of fact, Bloom Daddy, the Ohio Museum Association just a couple months ago gave us one of their top awards, Best New Exhibit in the state of Ohio. So we're pretty proud of that. We've only been open since December. So you come on down and, again, 10 to 4 Saturday, Sunday, if you're coming to the ballpark or just out and about, stop in. There's tremendous interactives and tremendous storytelling, again, of our rich sports history.
0: I know you guys have been looking for a permanent home. How did you settle on the Urban Community School, Bob?
7: Well, on that property, Urban was in the process of building a brand new athletic center, the Roundstone Athletic Center. And attached to the athletic center is about 2,000 square foot space that they weren't 100% sure what to do with. So some members on our board and members on their board, specifically Jack Turbin, a big friend of the Greater Cleveland Sports Hall of Fame, and he and his late wife, Sue, built an early childhood center on that campus. And as we were chatting, wanting to find a location for a museum, it just fell into place. And to be on a campus with kids, we're able to take not just storytelling of the museum, but in the future, we're going to be able to do things on the campus with the K-8 students and kids in the neighborhood, youth in the neighborhood, to really understand and get inspired by excellence and achievement.
0: Talking to Bob DiBiasio, Cleveland Guardian Senior VP Public Affairs. We're talking about the Greater Cleveland Sports Hall of Fame and Museum. Do you have any one particular exhibit or something about the place that is your favorite?
7: I do. And to me, it's the most simple exhibit in the world. It's a piece of tape on the floor of the exhibit. When we were looking through blueprints, Boom Daddy, the width of our space was 26 and a half feet. And one of our committee members was like, 26 and a half feet. And he said, you know what? That's the long jump that Jesse Owens did in the 1936 Berlin Olympics to win the gold medal. So when we get into the actual building, they built a ledge. So we lay down a piece of tape, the width of the museum, and we have to go up the wall just a little bit, what I think is the coolest aspect, that Jesse Owens actually ran and jumped further than the width of our museum. And when you stand there and look at it, it's pretty cool. And then right above that, you look and see a bar where Katie Najat Moon from Olmsted Falls won the gold medal in Japan for the pole vault. And you see the world record that she set winning the gold medal way up in the ceiling and say, oh my goodness, look how high she flew to win the gold medal. Those are the fun stories that we have at the museum. So again, 10 to 4 tomorrow and Sunday, stop in and enjoy our rich sports history.
0: All right, Bob, thank you. I'm going to stop in. I'm going to get a hold of you next week. I want to come over, okay?
7: Yeah, absolutely. Let's do it. We'll take a visit, and then we'll go have lunch and have some fun.
0: Sounds good. I won't forget about you again, I promise.
7: Especially with lunch involved.
0: I know. Yeah, exactly right. I'm going to buy now because I feel guilty. Bob, thank you so much.
7: All right, Bloom. See you, man.
0: All right. Bye-bye. That's Bob DiBiasio, Guardian Senior VP of Public Affairs. And once again, the Greater Cleveland Sports Hall of Fame and Museum open tomorrow, 10 to 4, Sunday, 10 to 4. And we're talking about West 47th Street, 2025 West 47th Street. Let's get some traffic and weather, starting with that traffic. Mikey, do your thing.
2: 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Disabled vehicle blocking the left lane, 90 West, just before I-77. That has you backed up to Dead Man's Curve. Disabled vehicle has cleared out on 490 West at West 7th. Still some slow traffic in the area. An accident opportunity corridor west at East 55th Street. That has stop-and-go traffic from Buckeye. And a crash reported Route 91 at Euclid Avenue. 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
8: Clear skies overnight, low 64. Sunshine tomorrow with a high of 88. And then showers on Sunday with a high of 78.
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1: Fun Friday legend Pat Butler, Mo joining me. Just to kind of finish up on Elon Musk becoming the first trillionaire today. To put this in perspective, he could buy every single professional sports team in the NFL, NBA, Major League Baseball, NHL. On top of that, build a fleet of thousands of aircraft and buy up every residential home in the entire state of Tennessee and still have some money left. It takes 792.5 years to spend at a rate of about $40 per second. I mean, he could buy up every residential property in San Diego County or effectively acquire the housing stock of the entire state of Maryland. He could purchase the endowments of all eight elite Ivy League universities five times over. That's just amazing. All right, Pat, what do you want to bitch about? You want to bitch about the parking here? Go ahead.
2: Maybe he could buy a parking garage in Cleveland, Ohio.
1: What's the issue?
2: Okay. Well, you know, we thankfully are provided with a place to park here downtown when we come into the office every day, which I'm extremely grateful for and appreciate the company doing that for us. But the problem is that the parking garage is also shared by residents of the building here and other surrounding buildings, whatever.
1: Easy now.
2: I know.
1: My brethren.
2: You are an employee as well, so.
1: Correct.
2: I'm not pointing any fingers at you by any means, but. You know, we come in here, I work the morning shift, and I'm here at like 5:30 in the morning, and we're supposed to have a whole wing of parking available for iHeart employees. And every morning when I come in, I look around and I think, oh, geez, did we hire 10 more people? Did we hire 15 more people today? Because this week has been especially bad. There were two times this week where there was only one spot available in our whole, we've got like 30 or 40 reserve spots for for our coworkers. I come in at 5:30 in the morning, and there's one spot available, and it's like where two cars have parked at some weird, funky angle, and you know if you squeeze in there, they're going to back right into you when they leave. So they don't care. There's signs hanging up everywhere, reserved, iHeart parking, company vehicles, whatever, and people just park wherever they want, and they don't care. They don't give a damn about who they're inconveniencing.
1: But you want to go around slicing tires or letting the air out of tires. You can't do that, Pat. You can't do that.
2: There's one car that I've noticed lately. I don't think it's a coworker's. If it is, I apologize. There's a little.
1: Is it a blue Armada?
2: No, it's not the blue Armada.
1: Leave that one alone.
2: Yeah. No, there's
1: especially if it has soup on the hood.
2: There's a little white Mazda convertible, and I guarantee you that if I find three other guys in the morning, the four of us could lift it and throw it off the parking deck onto Prospect.
1: Moe, do you have any problems parking?
3: No, I don't. I get here in the day a little bit later on, and there's always seems to be ample parking for me, but I understand. I share Pat's frustration because whether I'm leaving or whether I'm showing up, I always see a car or two that is currently parking as I'm getting there, and I just know they're not the employees that work here. They're just, I don't know who they are, but it seems to happen all the time, especially when there's Guardians games.
1: All right, guys, what's the solution?
2: I'll tell you who I think these people are. I think there's some ladies who live in this building, right? And they are having one-night stands. And these are their gentleman callers, and they're just telling them, park wherever you want. Nothing's going to happen. They won't tell you.
1: You think that's what it is?
2: And it happens over and over again. These women who live downtown, you know what kind of lives they lead?
1: Are you exposing me right now? About a month ago, I had to go back to the Ohio Valley, and I park, and I walk into Rural King. I come out, and there is a little card on my windshield.
2: Oh, okay.
1: It says, you park like an a-hole. Next time, try taking up three spots. And I get out, and I look, and I am perfectly within the lines. And unbeknownst to me, it's a buddy who works next to Rural King who put that out there as a joke, and they're all watching it, filming it on their phones to see how I would react to it. But maybe I get a couple of those cards made up for you, Pat, and you walk around the garage, and cars that you think are not related to iHeart, you start just putting those on the windshields.
2: Well, I was thinking about actually maybe taking a week off of work and just coming in here in the morning between like 5 a.m. and 9 a.m., walking around with a clipboard and a camera just to intimidate people. So I look like I'm taking notes and keeping track of people, and I'm going to give them all dirty looks. I'm going to give them the evil eye until they change their ways.
3: Not a bad idea.
2: Yeah. Mm.
4: I hate to break this to you, but if you were walking around with an AR, you would not intimidate anybody, Pat.
2: I need one of those yellow safety vests, maybe a hard hat.
4: You're just
2: I think
4: too
2: it would
4: nice
2: work.
4: Of a looking guy.
2: It would
4: you're,
2: work.
4: You're just,
2: come
4: you
2: on.
4: Look too nice. You're too caring. You give off this, hey, I'm Pat Butler, and I love everybody. I'm just not sure you're going to scare anybody. I'll tell you who's scary, though.
2: Yeah.
4: My ex-wife, and she's coming up next. It's The X-Files, The Bloom Daddy Show, WTAM, 1100.
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7: Good afternoon. I'm Tom Moore. This is the 4:30 report. Iran's foreign minister telling his country in a live TV broadcast an agreement with the U.S. is in its final stages. This current deal being called a memorandum of understanding between the U.S. and Iran that would cease hostilities, open the Strait of Hormuz, and allow for further talks to go on. U.S. Senator Jim Banks telling Fox News,
8: "We are where we are today because of Obama's Iran nuclear deal and Joe Biden trying to appease Iran rather than be tough on them. And President Trump has been very tough on them. And that's why we're about to see a historic deal that will bring peace to the Middle East."
7: Now, Vice President Vance is warning the public about misinformation regarding Iran's terms to only meet with U.S. negotiators and sign a deal in exchange for the release of money. The boy who drowned Thursday afternoon in a quarry lake in Aurora, identified by the Bedford City Schools as a 10th grader in that district. Aurora Fire saying the boy jumped into the quarry lake and had difficulty reaching the shore. Another boy tried to throw an object to his friend, but it didn't float. He thought it was a cushion. A board member of a voting rights group says FBI agents on Thursday raided their Cleveland office. A member of the Ohio Organizing Collaborative confirms the raid. Cleveland Congresswoman Chantel Brown saying this was an effort by the Trump administration to attack elections. Ohio voters this fall will vote on an amendment to the state constitution that would add to the constitution voter ID rules, including requiring a government issue photo ID. This issue to put this on the ballot was passed by both the State House and Senate. An active shooting situation happened today in the central Texas city of Midland. It is over. The suspect dead. At least one person was killed and 11 injured. Now, traffic and weather together.
9: 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Had an earlier disabled vehicle just clear out on 90 West before I-77. Still stop and go back to East 55. Another disabled vehicle from earlier still slowing things down on 490 West approaching West 7th. A crash opportunity corridor at East 55th. And an accident, Somme Center Road at Euclid Avenue. 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
7: Now your 3 News forecast. Clear tonight, down to 64. Tomorrow, sunshine with a high of 88. But it's going to rain on Sunday with a high Sunday of 78. Right now, temperature of 79 at your severe weather station. I'm Tom Moore. 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
20: 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You give love a bad night. most people won't even speak to their ex. Bloom Daddy's about to put her on the air and get into it. Now, here are Bloom Daddy and his ex-wife, Karen.
4: 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I've been trying to find the slogan so I can get a t-shirt to convince Keith Kennedy to allow me to sell or give away shirts on this show. So I'm going to throw out a couple that have been proposed. You tell me if you like or you dislike.
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21: Ooh, nice.
4: And be honest. If you don't like it, that's fine.
21: Okay. I like it. That's pretty funny. That's pretty good.
4: Okay. Okay. Bloom Daddy, he says what I'm thinking.
21: No.
4: No? The Bloom Daddy Show, bringing the hammer down so you don't have to.
21: That's pretty good. That's pretty good.
4: Bloom Daddy, delivering mediocre entertainment since 2023.
21: Nah, you're way better than that. You're not mediocre.
4: Well, I really thought you'd go with that one.
21: No,
4: sure.
21: No. You know, I can attack your personality, but when it comes to what your performance and what you do with a job, nah, I can't attack that. You do. I mean, that doesn't mean I agree with what you say all the time, but you do an excellent job. So.
4: Okay. Well, thank you. Bloom Daddy. I'm sorry. Yes, I listen to Bloom Daddy. No, I'm not sorry.
21: I like that one. That is good.
4: What about I listen to Bloom Daddy on WTAM 1100, and now my wife thinks I'm smart?
21: Oh, God. Who came up with that one?
4: listener?
21: I don't hate it. I don't hate it. You know, a little tongue-in-cheek there. It's okay.
4: All right. And I think the last one, Bloom Daddy, the kind of crazy you were never warned about.
21: Ain't that the truth? Except I was warned and it didn't help much, so you know.
4: It's those looks. You got hung up on the looks and now you gotta deal with everything else.
21: It?
4: Yeah. No, I no, actually
21: my,
4: wasn't
21: my.
4: It. Yeah. All right, let's talk about divorce since we are divorced. Divorce celebrations now. Officially having their moment. Women are embracing them in record numbers. If you know, searches for divorce party ideas. Highest point of the past year, 39,000 searches related to divorce party planning. Divorce party decorations have also surged by 60% in the past 90 days. So the idea of throwing a party after the end of a marriage, once I guess you could say seemed controversial, now women are embracing it. And for a lot of women, divorce parties are less about bitterness and more about closure. Do you like this idea or do you think it's kind of crass and unfeeling?
21: You know, I don't think it's either. I just think it's just kind of dumb. Have a celebration about anything else. To me, celebrating divorce is celebrating failure. No matter what, you failed at it. Even if it was the best thing that ever happened to you getting out of it, you still failed because, you know, you went into something till death do us part for the rest of our lives and you didn't make it. You didn't fulfill any of those vows. So in my opinion, it's something that should be more, you know, like just put to bed and let's just let it rest rather than going out and throwing all the pomp and circumstances. And I think it also makes it lose its sanctity. I mean, you know, and that's the problem. That's why it's so easy to throw away because people have forgotten how important it should be. You know, I know I sound like my mom and dad now, but I still feel that way. I think when you start throwing parties and celebrating something that really should have more meaning to it, I think that you never can take it seriously again. So, no, it shouldn't be celebrated. You failed. Go out and figure out why and become a better human on both sides.
4: This is the X-Files with my ex-wife, Karen. When I saw this, the first thing I thought about were kids. I mean, if you've got younger kids, teenage kids, and you do something like this, I think it is tacky, and I think it's classless. But even older children, you know, 40s, 50s, they still love their parents more than likely, and one that's kind of out there gloating or celebrating, I mean, how do you think they'll look at that?
21: Yeah, even if you have the kid right now who may be very mad at one parent or the other, and you know what, even if you married the devil himself, because that happens to a lot of people where they need to get out of marriages and, you know, it turned out not to be at all what they thought it was going to be. You know, it's still, I guess, celebrate that privately, personally, or grab all your friends and go do it somewhere else and just make it more intimate. But I just think making a spectacle out of it just, I don't know, it makes marriage a farce, and I think that's sad. And disposable. It makes it seem very disposable.
4: I read where a woman celebrated the end of her 3-year marriage by throwing a divorce party that cost $30,000, and then she shot a slingshot with her ring into the ocean. To me, that's, look, if you're happy that you're divorced, celebrating a new start, that's fine. But dropping $30,000 and throwing a ring into the ocean, which is worth money, that's just plain stupid.
21: I don't know how anybody married that.
4: Maybe she should look in a mirror.
21: Yeah, that's what I'm thinking right now. Look in the mirror, lady, because anyone who would toss that kind of money away, you know, here's the way I look at that, too. You don't want to give it back to him. You don't want somebody else to have it. Then donate it. Give it to people out there who need that, you know, to throw it. And that's not hurting him. Hurting him worse. I would donate it and have somebody erect something into, like, in his name, like something that you may not want to have in your name, like, you know, domestic violence awareness library or something like that. That's what I would do. I would put it to good use. That's ridiculous. Throwing money. Nah.
4: I'm not wasting money either.
21: Not for me.
4: I'm not waste. Yep. I agree. All right, Karen. Thanks once again.
21: Have a good one. Bye.
4: All right. Yep. That's another edition of the X-Files with my ex-wife, Karen. Let's get some traffic. Then your weather, Mike.
9: 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Disabled vehicle cleared out 90 West before I-77. You're still slow back to East 55th Street. An accident opportunity corridor west at East 55th that has stop-and-go traffic back to East 93rd. You also have a crash reported Pearl Road at Wildlife Way and a wreck in Twinsburg 480 West at Route 91. 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
7: Clear skies overnight, low 64. Sunshine tomorrow with a high of 88. And then showers on Sunday with a high of 78.
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1: Fun Friday time. Pat Butler, David Movrin, and moi. A couple things off the X-Files I want to ask you guys about. First of all, Pat, the divorce celebrations. Women kind of going this route to celebrate divorce, new beginnings. I talked about it with Karen. Do you think they're tacky, or is this the way to go?
2: Oh, it's tacky. Everybody wants attention. Everybody wants to, hey, me, look what's going on in my life.
1: That's exactly what it's about.
2: Yeah.
1: That's exactly. What about you, Mov?
2: Grow up.
3: I'm with Pat. It's very tacky. It's very tasteless. I can't co-sign on that, no.
1: All right. What about merch slogans? Now, we're going to get into this more in the 5 o'clock hour, but I threw a couple out to her. I just wanted to see if you guys could agree on one or two. You ready?
3: Yeah. Yeah.
1: Okay. I listen to Bloom Daddy on WTAM 1100, and now my wife thinks I'm smart. Well, that's a no for Butler.
3: Yeah, it's a no for me.
1: Anytime I hear you breathing out of your nose, I know it's a no. And you too, Mov?
3: Yeah, I mean, I feel like, I mean, you have a large contingent of women who listen to the show. I feel like you're singling them out with that, with something like that.
1: Okay. It's got a good point. All right, how about this one? Bloom Daddy, delivering mediocre entertainment since 2023.
3: Getting warmer. I like that one.
1: Butler, I have no idea what's going to what it's going to take to make you happy. We'll find. We'll get back on this coming up in the 5 o'clock hour. Have you guys ever thought about taking a hike, say at Glacier National Park or going up into the mountains of Montana? I'll put it to you this way: would taking a hike in an area where there's grizzlies or black bears excite you?
2: No.
1: Why are you laughing? No. You don't even know where I'm going with this.
2: I'm already saying no.
1: Mo, what about you?
3: No, I'm not a hiker. I'm not a camper. I don't want to do any of that stuff. Keep me away from all the black bears. No, thank you.
1: Did you see where the guy got mauled at Glacier National Park? You guys didn't see this?
3: No. I might have seen the headline, but I didn't read it, no.
1: Yeah, he's hiking. It's one of the most popular hiking routes. I mean, people go down this Grinnell Glacier Trail all the time. And his name's Daniel. And he and a friend were getting toward the end of the trail, and they decided to snap a few photos. And you kind of know where the story's going from here. And he sees a smaller grizzly, which I don't think there's really a difference in my mind. If it's a small grizzly or a large grizzly, it's still a grizzly, and it could still kill you. So he sees a smaller one, and they decide to go in a different direction, and that's when they ran into Mama Bear. I'll put it to you this way. The guy survived. He was airlifted to a hospital for emergency surgery. And there's a photo of him laying in his hospital bed, and he doesn't look very good. But why do people do this? If there is any chance of a grizzly being within 50 miles of me going on a trail anywhere in the world, I'm not going on the trail. Because here's the deal. Unless I could take an AR with me, and I'm not even feeling real comfortable with that, I'm not doing it. Because there's still the chance. This guy thought he was perfectly fine. Yeah, we're not going to run into a grizzly. He runs into two. There's always the chance, Pat, that that big guy could come walking down that trail, spot you, and decide to tear you limb from limb. I'm not doing it.
2: Well, I mean, even if the bear doesn't mess you up, that bear's going to steal all your food. And your trip is ruined at that point.
1: Good point. Good point. Mov, what if you were armed? Would you feel better?
3: I might feel a little bit better. I don't think it'll work. I mean, I feel like people like this guy who got mauled, I feel like they think that it'll never happen to them until it does, of course.
1: Well, they do.
3: Yeah, that's what I'm saying.
1: Yeah, they do. It's the same thing with a shark attack. Hey, let's go swimming out, you know, and out in the ocean. Nothing bad could possibly happen, which I just saw another one. Did you guys see the video of the guy getting attacked by the shark? He went out for, he worked. It was a naval post. Here in the United States, I think it was down in Florida, him and a buddy go out for lunch, decide to take a dip. They're in waist-deep water. I'm pretty sure he got both arms bitten off.
3: Oh, yeah. I did not see that, no.
1: Yeah, he's trying to push it away, screaming. And, you know, as he's pushing, obviously his hands and arms go into the thing's mouth. Can you imagine being a coworker? I mean, Mov, I love you.
3: Right.
1: I do. I mean, you're a close friend of mine. I mean, in that moment, I cannot see myself entering the water to save you. I'm just going to be honest with you.
3: Yeah, likewise. I mean, if that was happening to you and we were together.
1: Wait a minute. It took me time to get to that point to say that. And you're like, yeah, likewise. So you didn't even hesitate.
3: I was going to say, I mean, if I saw that happening to you in that situation, I might take a step to help you out and aid you. But once I saw the blood and everything else, I'd be like, you know what? I'm out of here. You're on your own.
1: Butler, you're not going to be any help, are you, in that situation?
2: I can barely swim, so.
1: What about a grizzly mauling? I mean, it changes a little bit. Because a shark, I mean, you're pretty much dead. Grizzly, I think your survival chances are better. So let's go to that scenario. Moe, you and I are out hiking. All of a sudden, a grizzly takes me out and is on top of me, mauling me. What do you do?
3: I'm going to try to shout, maybe try to grab a branch, knock it in the head kind of thing. I don't know. I mean, that seems a little bit better likelihood of getting out of it unscathed relatively compared to the shark attack like you're talking about. So, yeah.
1: As I'm getting mauled and you grab a branch and you start jogging toward the grizzly mauling me, and that grizzly happens to turn and look.

0: what's the name of it? He's a veteran, was a ranger, and he's out flying a plane in the Alaska wilderness with his dog that he had, I believe, in Afghanistan, and they crash. And he's got, I think it's called like Out of the Beast or something like that. It looks very, very interesting, but he's got to survive the elements, and he's got to survive a pack of wolves. Listen, let's just be honest with each other here. If we're in either one of those scenarios, we're not helping each other.
1: I'm probably
0: can
1: not.
0: Can we at least agree on that?
1: I agree on that, yes.
0: Okay. Pat, what about you?
2: It might cross my mind for one split second, and that's about it. Sorry.
1: I would understand, yeah.
0: Well, you wouldn't have to worry about understanding. You'd be dead.
1: Assuming I mean, perish, yes.
0: Yeah. Heart of the Beast, it's called. It's called Heart of the Beast. The official trailer's out. I don't know when the release date is hitting, but yeah, Brad Pitt fighting off wolves, fighting off Mother Nature, trying to save his dog. I'll tell you what, I watched the trailer. That damn dog better make it to the end. I don't care about Brad Pitt's character. He could die off. The damn dog better live. That's going to be heartbreaking.
2: That's the worst.
0: It's going to be heartbreaking. Top headlines coming up next. The Bloom Daddy Show. 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
10: President Trump saying a deal with Iran is close at hand. It's 5 o'clock. I'm Tom Moore. That story and others in less than 60 seconds. 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
11: From the Elk & Elk Traffic Center, if an auto accident caused you injury, call 1-800-ELK-OHIO. Disabled vehicle has cleared out from earlier. You still have heavy traffic 90 west approaching I-77. That crash on Opportunity Corridor west at East 55th cleared out as well. You're still slow approaching. A wreck Pearl Road at Wildlife Way and an accident in Twinsburg 480 east after Route 91. 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
10: Now your 3 News forecast from the Mr. Hero, I Crave a Hero Weather Center. Here's 3 News meteorologist Mark Johnson.
13: Clear and comfortable overnight tonight. Humidity is low. Open the windows. Turn off the AC. Our low 62 under a clear and starry sky.

0: Saturday sunshine. It's going to be very warm, but less humidity. 88 for the high.
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1: Right now, it's 77 degrees at your severe weather station. Fox's Lucas Tomlinson reports on President Trump saying a peace deal with Iran is close to being signed.
3: This is a performance-based deal. White House officials are bullish that an agreement could be reached in the coming days. They say they're 80% of the way there. In order to get the Strait of Hormuz fully open, the U.S. would agree to lift the blockade. Vice President J.D. Vance posting on social media, the Iranians are not receiving any cash and no funds are being released for simply signing a deal or attending a meeting. Now, when asked when Iran could first see sanctions relief, a senior administration official said, quote, the president said his highest priority is getting the enriched material out of the country, destroying it. So they have to do some things related to that in order to get any sanctions relief. And now we await to see if Iran is going to accept this agreement that the White House says they're very close to getting signed.
1: Numerous reports say that on Thursday, the FBI raided the Cleveland office of the Ohio Organizing Collaborative, a progressive voting rights group. People with the organization say the FBI agents were looking for evidence of alleged voter fraud. A group in the Perry Village in Lake County has started a petition drive to put on the November ballot an issue to create an ordinance there spelling out regulations for development of data centers in Perry Village. A boy who drowned yesterday afternoon in a quarry lake in Aurora, identified now as a 10th grader in the Bedford City Schools. Portage County Emergency Management says the boy was swimming with a friend. Both jumped in the lake. The one boy could not make it to shore. Toledo police have now identified both suspects in last weekend's mass shooting at the city's old West End Festival. That second suspect, LJ Crisp Carr, under arrest, facing 11 counts of felonious assault, and was in court already today. His bond set at $1.1 million. Suspect Kyne Taylor is still at large. Stocks close higher today as SpaceX soared and oil fell.
4: SpaceX's record IPO launch at $150 a share helped boost investor confidence. Stocks rose as oil prices slipped after Pakistan said late Friday a U.S.-Iran peace deal has been reached. I'm Levon Putney.
1: 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The Dow Jones closing up 353, Standard & Poor's up 37, and the NASDAQ up 79 points. For the latest headlines at the top and bottom of the hour, set a preset on the free iHeartRadio app to WTAM 1100. I'm Tom Moore.
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0: Potbelly, fast food or not? This has been a raging debate in this studio the entire day, and we're going to get it out because somebody in here thinks it's not fast food. Potbelly.
1: It's not.
0: Okay. We're talking about merch. We're going to settle on a t-shirt slogan so I can take it to Kennedy and get this damn thing done. I'm going to see if these two can agree. I've broken it down to 11. 11 different slogans for a possible Bloom Daddy Show t-shirt. I'm going to throw them out at these guys and see if we can come into some sort of an agreement. And we're going to talk again about trillions and trillions of dollars. Why wouldn't we? Absolute Roofing text line 21095. We got a couple on the bear and a couple on what else?
2: Slogans.
0: I don't remember what the hell I talk about. Oh, okay. Well, start with the slogans.
2: This one from Bobby and Parma, the 216. WTAM, Bloom Daddy is going to wrestle a grizzly bear. That's his slogan idea.
0: Okay.
2: Doesn't really work.
0: Yeah.
2: Okay.
0: Yeah. No, that doesn't work.
2: Okay, how about this one? Where'd it go? Oh, yeah. From the 330. On the Bloom Daddy Show, we fix stupid.
0: Bloom Daddy, fixing stupid every day.
2: Yeah, you can kind of rework it, yeah.
1: It's better than some of the other ones.
0: Yeah, you're hard. You are very, very hard.
1: I'm hard to please. It's true.
0: I mean, I got it. All right, how about the bear? Hit us with the bear.
2: From the 330, yeah, that'll work. Grab a stick and hit it in the head. ..
0: I mean, in a situation like that, you're looking at a buddy or a loved one. You're thinking you've got to do something. I'm sure as hell going to pick up a stick before I'm just going to go and punch it. I mean, yeah, it's probably not going to work, but what other options do you have?
2: Yeah, I mean,
0: you know.
2: What other option do you have? Throw something
0: other than
2: at
0: run.
2: It? I don't know.
0: Yeah, or hit it with a rock.
2: Yeah. This last one here about the grizzly bear from the 419. An AR-15 might tickle a grizzly, so I guess they're saying maybe you'll need more than a handgun.
0: That's my point. That's what, like, I'm not even going hiking in any area where there could be a damn grizzly.
2: Yeah.
0: I'll go hike somewhere else. I don't care if it's not as beautiful. I don't care if it's easier, more. I don't care. I'm going to go somewhere where there's something that cannot kill me, and just keep it simple. Did you guys see The Reverence with Leo, the bear attack in that movie?
2: I didn't see the movie, but I know you're talking about it now.
0: Uh-uh. Oh, it's horrific. Horrific. The movie, I think it won the best movie. I thought the movie was pretty boring and drawn out. But the bear attack scene, like, you see that. Just watch that. Google bear attack scene in The Reverent or Reverent. And watch that. And you'll never want to go to any national park again the rest of your life. No way. No way. Let's get into our top headlines.
3: What exactly is happening?
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0: All right, you had a road rage incident leaving one person hospitalized. This was in Mayfield Heights about 8:14 a.m. on Thursday. Sounds like a couple of people going to work. You had somebody fire a shot on Interstate 271. Now, it wasn't life-threatening, but I'm just going to say this. It's just not worth it. I get ticked off all the time out there, too. I see people doing the dumbest things. People sitting in that left lane, cruising at about 50 miles an hour when it's 70, drives me absolutely nuts. But you don't know what kind of crazy is residing in that car. You just don't. It's not worth the middle finger. It's not worth the look. It's just not worth it. This Bedford High School student who drowned. I mean, tragic, tragic story. I can't even imagine. Condolences, prayers going out to the family and everybody at Bedford High School, because this has ramifications throughout the school and throughout the community. Don't know what happened here. I sit there and I think of two boys jumping off a rock cliff into the water, and then one of them not being able to make it back to shore. Was this kid not a very good swimmer? That's my first question. If he was, how high was it that he jumped from? Did he hit the water awkwardly? Did it knock the wind out of him? Did it hurt him in some way, shape, or form? It's just, I see stuff like this, and I want to know, because I grew up swimming in strip pits. I'm talking 12, 13 years old, jumping off 40, 50-foot high ledges into 30 feet of water, and it was me and my buddies, and we did it for years. And I mean, yeah, bad things could have happened. I mean, I think back to that. That was the most fun probably in my life back in those days. But I would never let my kids do it today. And this is how, you know, it's kind of like you get maybe overprotective as a parent. But I see a story like this, and because of how I grew up, it hits pretty hard. And I just feel for the family. And I just wonder what exactly happened here, because I spent a lot of time in the water doing some stupid stuff back in the day. A lot of us did, and nothing ever happened. So when I see something like this, it just kind of makes me wonder. And when I see pitchers get hit in the head by baseballs, it makes me wonder why Major League Baseball is not mandating some sort of headgear for pitchers. Happened last night. Royals pitcher Seth Lugo, 107 miles per hour, right in the head. You think about Major League Baseball pitchers. The mound is 60 feet, 6 inches from the plate. They stride 5 to 6 feet, so they are releasing the ball at 55 to 54 feet away from the batter. You had O'Neill Cruz hit a ball last year at 122.9 miles per hour. You've got Mizorowski with the Brewers throwing 102, 103. The faster it comes in, the faster it goes out. And, well, let me throw it at you guys. Movin, if I told you, go stand 50 feet away from me, I've got a pitching machine. And I'm going to put that pitching machine on 110 miles an hour, like a ball coming off a bat. And I want you to stand 55 feet away with a glove, and that's it. And I'm not aiming the pitching machine at you. It's just going to randomly shoot out balls in every angle possible. Go stand out there. You'd tell me what?
2: You're crazy. I'm not doing that.
0: Exactly.
2: Yeah.
0: And, Pat, that's what Major League Baseball does to pitchers every day. I think there's 11 games tonight. That's 22 starting pitchers who are doing exactly what I just said there. I mean, when are we going to – and, look, pitchers are going to fight this. Because Major League Baseball has tested several designs. As a matter of fact, they rolled one out in spring training this year, kind of like a Kevlar insert. They're going to fight it because of ego. They're going to say it doesn't look good, it doesn't feel good, it's going to hinder their delivery in some way, shape, or form. Major League Baseball is just going to have to come in, kind of like with seatbelt laws, and just say, you're wearing it, or you're not pitching. Somebody's going to die, Pat.
1: Oh, it's terrifying. I mean, anytime that has happened where a pitcher has gotten hit or even a hitter has gotten beamed with a ball, I mean, my heart sinks when I see it. I empathize with that pain. I feel it like it actually happened to me, you know?
0: I was watching a video of Mike Mussina. He was a great pitcher, I think, the decade of the 90s, early 2000s. And it showed him throwing a pitch. And after he released, he's facing the plate, glove up, in a fielding position. And that's how it used to be done. But because all these guys chase velo now and want to throw harder and harder and harder, they don't end up in a fielding position. They end up spinning, twirling, falling off the mound, and they are totally vulnerable to any ball that comes their way. Chasing velo has resulted in these guys giving up protecting themselves. So somebody's got to step in and do it, and that's got to be Major League Baseball. And unless they mandate it, you're not going to see very many people out there wearing it. And that's where we are. And until Major League Baseball does it, you're not going to see it in college, and you surely won't see it down at the high school levels and everything else. Because if the big guys are doing it, then everybody else will follow suit. But if the big guys aren't doing it, Pat, they're not going to do it.
1: Well, I mean, the number one concern should be keeping everybody safe. So you've got to prioritize that at some point.
0: Well, that's certainly not what Major League Baseball has done as of yet, because there are no requirements for pitchers to wear protective headgear. They're toying around with it. Like I said, they debuted some stuff this spring training, but it's not happening. Thankfully, Seth Lugo's okay, but 107 miles per hour to the head. We're going to see somebody die on a mound. There's no doubt. I cannot believe it has not happened yet, and I'm so thankful it hasn't, but it's going to happen, and sadly, that's what it's going to take to get this thing moving forward. I got to move forward to traffic and weather. Mike Ross, how's that traffic looking?
4: 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Still dealing with some slow traffic due to a couple of earlier accidents and a disabled vehicle. 90 West slow approaching I-77. Opportunity Corridor, you still have heavy traffic from East 55th back to Buckeye. Crash reported Pearl Road at Wildlife Way, and you're still dealing with that accident in Twinsburg, 480 East at Route 91. 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
6: Clear skies overnight, low 64. Sunshine tomorrow with a high of 88. And then showers on Sunday with a high of 78.
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1: Well, it's a fun Friday, so you know fun Friday legend Pat Butler is in the studio. And you were also in the studio this morning because you work for Wills and Snyder. And Bill Wills brought something up this morning. He said the average American eats fast food 3 times per week.
2: Yes.
1: You were asked by Bill, how many times do you eat fast food? You said 2 times, and then a certain somebody called you out. Take it from there.
2: Well, you know, Bill knows that I go to Taco Bell every Tuesday, so he knew that was at least one trip for fast food. And I said, well, I probably average about 2. There might be one other day during the week where I might go to McDonald's or Arby's or something like that to pick something up in a pinch when I'm, you know, running low on energy and I just need something fast. And Carmen Angelo chimes in right away. He's like, oh, that's a lie. 2 times a week. He's like, you go to Potbelly at least 2 or 3 times a week alone right there. And I'm like, well, yeah, I like going to Potbelly, but I didn't think of that as fast food. When I'm thinking fast food, I'm thinking something out of the fryer, like a burger, fries, whatever. You know, when you're going to a sub shop like Potbelly, somebody's assembling a sandwich with fresh ingredients, meats, vegetables, whatever. I didn't think of that, so I stuck with 2 times a week for my fast food visits.
1: I've got to go in reverse here for a second, okay?
2: Okay.
1: You brought up Taco Bell.
2: Yes.
1: I love their Cantina chicken burrito. I haven't eaten at Taco Bell. I hadn't eaten in a decade, maybe longer, at Taco Bell. And we were going through about 2 weeks ago, me and my one son, and he goes, hey, let's go to Taco Bell. I said, are you serious? He goes, yeah. I go, what can I get there that's halfway decent? He goes, this Cantina chicken burrito. 600 calories, huge, loved it. Loved it. I just want to throw that out there.
2: That's good. They've got a Cantina chicken Mexican pizza now as well.
1: Might have to try that too.
2: Yeah, yeah.
1: Moreover, you a Taco Bell guy?
3: Yeah, as a matter of fact, I love that same burrito you were just talking about. I noticed how expensive it is on the app, even. It's like $7, but it is so worth it.
1: I want to try the cheesy double beef burrito. Have you had that, Butler?
2: I have had that. Oh, yes.
1: Is that worth it?
2: It's a good one.
1: Yeah. Okay, well, all right. So, I'm sorry, I digress. Let's get back to Potbelly. David Movern, you're a Potbelly expert. Is Potbelly fast food or not?
3: No, I don't think it is. I'm with Pat on this one. Whenever I go over there, I don't feel like the guilt of I would normally get if I went to Arby's or McDonald's, for example, and eating that fast food. I just think it's more like fast casual, I guess. I don't know. For some reason, it's an outlier in the fast food community. I don't think Potbelly is fast food, no.
1: I did a little research on this. You guys want the answer to that?
2: Okay, yeah. Sure.
1: All right. David Movern, you are correct. It's termed fast casual. Hmm. It's a premium subcategory of fast food. Well, I guess, could I say like Coke and Diet Coke? You drink a Diet Coke because you think you're doing better. It's not really that good for you, but it's better for you than regular Coke. So I guess Potbelly, it's better than Wendy's or McDonald's from a caloric standpoint, health standpoint, but not that much better.
3: It makes me feel better about my decisions. I'll tell you that much.
1: Well, but here's the problem. You don't go over there, Move, and get a flatbread turkey breast. You go over there and you get a mama's meatball. That doesn't work.
3: I get
1: just
3: it.
1: Just because
3: on a flatbread.
1: You're getting it from Pot. Oh, okay.
3: Yes.
1: Okay, so that makes it better.
3: Yes,
1: that's the Coke Diet Coke argument.
3: Yes.
1: Well, what do you usually get, Butler?
2: Oh, man. You know, I love salty meats. So anything that has a pile of salty meat on it, that's what I'm getting.
1: That's not better.
2: The barnyard.
1: You
2: the barnyard's amazing. Yeah.
1: The whole purpose. It's like when I'm in line at Subway and I see the guy in front of me get spinach. He gets pickles. He gets turkey breast. And then he tells the lady to dump the entire bottle of ranch dressing on top of it. You're defeating the purpose. That is not healthy. If you cover all that healthy food with the worst possible condiment you can come up with.
2: In my defense, I like to keep it dry.
1: Yeah, but if it's got all that salt on it, you're just not listening to what I'm saying right now. When's the last time you've gone to Potbelly and got a farmhouse salad with a veggie soup? That's good.
2: I have done that too, yes. And they've got the eggs, the hard-boiled egg, and the guacamole and the
1: good
2: hummus
1: stuff.
2: And stuff on there. That's all good stuff, yeah.
1: High-quality ingredients.
2: Yes.
1: But you go and you get the mac and cheese bowl or the mama's meatball. You and Movern are the same. There's no Avo turkey for you guys.
3: Not anymore.
1: It's Avo Caesar dressing on top of meatballs and all kinds of salty meats.
2: But what about the lettuce and the tomatoes and the onions?
3: The onions and the
2: peppers.
3: Putting
2: all those vegetables on there, yeah.
1: Doesn't matter if it's under 6 pounds of blue cheese dressing. You guys are missing
2: a lot of times I'll get the flatbread, too. The flatbread's a healthier option than the regular bread.
3: That it is.
2: Yeah.
1: Well, Chick-fil-A. Chick-fil-A fast casual, or is that fast food?
2: I call that fast food.
3: I think it's fast food. It's a little more elevated and elegant compared to McDonald's, but yeah.
1: I mean, you're getting, if you get a grilled chicken sandwich, they have salads, probably just as good, if not better, than Potbelly. So why, just because, I mean, why does Potbelly get the fast casual label, but yet Chick-fil-A, who offers about the same quality and healthy foods, why are they fast food?
3: It's a great question.
1: It is a great question. That's why I just asked it.
2: I look at it as in, like, the chicken's coming out of a fryer. It's being assembled, behind the scenes. It's not like, here are these fresh ingredients laid out in front of you, and I'm putting it together for you. It's pulled out of the fryer, slapped into a bun, wrapped up in a package, and put in a bag for you. So it feels different than going to a sandwich shop.
1: Oh, of course it does. Yeah.
2: Yeah.
1: It just feels different. All right. At least we can agree on the Cantina Chicken Burrito at Taco Bell.
3: Oh, it's
2: right? Good stuff.
1: Yeah. We're all in agreement?
3: Yes, yep. Absolutely.
1: All right. When I come back, we're going to switch gears here on Fun Friday. We've got to make a decision. I've talked about the merch on T-shirts for the Bloom Daddy Show for a couple of days. We've got a couple of different ways to go here. We're going to make a selection today because I think I've got the Big Kahuna talked into allowing me merch for this show, which I will sell and I will give away. But we've got to come up with a slogan. So these guys are going to listen. I picked, I think, my top 10, and they're just simply going to grade it A+ or A. Anything else that doesn't hit those two categories, we're just kicking to the curb. That's coming up next, right here on the Bloom Daddy Show, WTAM 1100.

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6: Good afternoon. I'm Tom Moore. This is the 5:30 report. As we hear from ABC, Selena Wang, a senior Trump administration official, has shared a deal with Iran is close and it would reopen the Strait of Hormuz, end the U.S. blockade, and it includes language for the dismantling of the Iranian nuclear program.
7: The official also stressed that if Iran complies, they will be relieved of a lot of economic pressures that they've been under for years. Important to note here that the language this official used is, quote, leads to, meaning that this is not a done deal yet. There would be a 60-day period of negotiations to hammer out some of these more technical and thorny issues.
6: No comment yet from the Justice Department or the FBI about Thursday's FBI raid of the Cleveland office of an organization that supports voter registration efforts. A board member of the Ohio Organizing Collaborative says FBI agents took away documents and computer files. A measure that would make Ohio's voter ID rules part of the state constitution is going before voters in November. Senate Joint Resolution 10 approved by state lawmakers this week. It'll go on the ballot in November. The Republican-backed proposal would mean that voter ID laws already in place now could only be changed with another amendment to the state constitution. The Ohio Supreme Court is going to rule on whether the smell of marijuana is enough for a police officer to search a car. Two state appellate courts have issued opposite rulings on the issue. Even though marijuana use is legal in Ohio, it is illegal to smoke it in a vehicle. In Midland, Texas, an active shooting situation is over. The suspect dead. At least one victim was killed, 11 others hurt. U.S. will play its first World Cup match tonight in California. The team takes on Paraguay at 9 p.m. Cleveland time. 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
8: 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Crash reported Columbia Road at Rose. You also have a wreck Center Ridge at Schwartz and Rocky River, Pearl Road at Bagley, Middleburg Heights, and a crash in Twinsburg on 480 East at Route 91. 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
6: Your 3 News forecast for this evening, clear with a low of 64, sunny tomorrow with a high of 88, and it's going to rain on Sunday with a high Sunday of 78. Right now, 77 at your severe weather station. 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
4: Welcome back to the Fun Friday portion of the Bloom Daddy Show. We got to talk about merchandising. I've been talking about it for about 2 weeks. I think I've got the big kahuna Keith Kennedy talked into allowing me Bloom Daddy Show t-shirts. Now we've got to come up with a slogan. I've taken a lot that people have called in with. They've emailed me, bloomdaddy@iheartmedia.com. We kick some around here too. And I've come up with my top 11. I know everybody has a top 10, but 11? There's just one more. I know. 11. But this is what we're going to do. Pat Butler and David Mover are going to give an A or an A plus. And if we don't have any A's or A pluses, that's just the way it goes. But I didn't want to sit here and go A, B, C, D. Mm-hmm. We're just going for the best of the best guys, okay?
17: Got it.
4: So if it's not an A or an A plus, you just say, nah, next, whatever. Are you guys ready?
17: Mm-hmm. Yes.
4: We need some music in the background for this, Mo.
17: Springing this on me? Yeah.
4: How much thought we put into this show before we do it. How about some, we need some White Snake.
17: Okay.
4: How about some, what are you laughing at, Butler?
18: Why White Snake?
4: Because I love White Snake.
18: Okay.
4: How about some, let's see, what are we, Slow and Easy.
18: Slow and Easy. There you go.
4: There we go. Let's go right back to 1989. All right, merch slogans, an A or an A+. Butler, you'll go first, and then Mover, and you go second, okay?
17: Okay. Yep.
4: All right, here we go. I listen to The Idiot on WTAM 1100. Okay. The Bloom Daddy Show, bringing the hammer down so you don't have to.
17: I'm gonna give that an A.
4: All right.
18: Yeah, it's not an A plus, but maybe an A.
4: No. Listen, don't give me the maybe crap. Just go A plus, or it's out.
18: I say it's out.
4: Okay, Butler has it out because we're going to try to get unanimous here. Okay. All right, Bloom Daddy, the kind of crazy you were never warned about.
17: I'll give that one an A too, Bloom Daddy.
4: All right.
18: I don't like it.
4: So you guys going to be able to agree on it. You agree on Potbelly, and that's about it. All right. If you don't care about your IQ, listen to the Bloom Daddy Show.
17: I don't like that one.
18: No,
17: I don't like
18: that.
4: Okay. All right. The Bloom Daddy Show, melting snowflakes on a daily basis.
17: That's an A.
18: That's okay.
4: Pat, there's no okay category. Okay. I'm going to say it again. It's an A plus or it's an A.
18: No, I don't like it. I don't like it.
4: Jeez, if you two were married, you'd be the perfect couple. Never agree on anything. The Bloom Daddy Show, because the truth usually hurts.
17: I'm going to give that an A-plus, Bloom Daddy. I kind of like that one.
4: Why do you like that one?
17: That's because it's simple, it's elegant, it'll fit nicely on a T-shirt. I think of all those, I think that's the one so far.
4: I've already written down no for you, Butler. I can tell by the silence. You're good.
19: Yep.
4: Bloom Daddy, saying what you're thinking.
17: I'll give it an A.
18: I'll give that an A.
4: What? We've got an agreement on one. Yeah. Butler, why do you like that one? And you didn't like any of the other ones.
19: I think that was one of my ideas from last week.
4: Oh, there we go. All right. I listen to Bloom Daddy on WTAM 1100, and now my wife thinks I'm smart.
17: That's an A.
18: Jeez. Oh,
4: what does it take to please you, man?
19: No. It takes a lot. It takes a lot.
4: Bloom Daddy, delivering mediocre entertainment since 2023.
19: No.
17: I don't like that one.
19: No.
4: That's one of my favorites.
17: That one?
4: Yes.
17: Do you like that one more than the snowflake one?
4: Yes.
18: Oh, jeez.
4: Why do you guys hate that
18: one? You don't want to demean yourself like that.
4: Yes, I do. I'm fine with that. I realize I'm not that good. I got lucky.
18: I don't know.
4: All right, here we go.
17: Okay.
4: Yes, I listen to Bloom Daddy. No, I'm not sorry.
17: That's an A+. Again, simple, elegant, to the point.
4: I don't even want to ask you.
18: Come on.
19: I don't know. I mean, it's okay.
4: Last one, number 11.
19: It's better be good. Yeah.
4: I'm trying. I can't please you. Yes, I'm a Browns fan. Yes, I listen to Bloom Daddy. Fight me.
17: I'll give it an A.
18: Oh, man.
4: Movert is the easiest man to please in the history of men. No wonder your girlfriend loves you. All she has to do is the bare minimum, and you're happy, Mov.
17: No comment.
18: That instigates violence. I don't think we want that. Come on.
4: Wait a minute. Pat Butler is actually the voice of reason on something? Because you are right. It does kind of... You know, somebody could be wearing that, and a brawl breaks out. I don't want to be responsible for that. Okay, we'll nix that one. Now, so, you guys agreed on one. One out of 11. The only one you guys agreed on, Bloom Daddy, saying what you're thinking. That's it.
17: He did come up with that one last Friday, so no wonder why he likes it so much. I remember that.
18: Yeah.
4: You were just holding out, hoping that I would come to your saying, weren't you?
18: And I think that's modified a little bit. I think I said, Bloom Daddy, he says what I'm thinking, or something like that. Yeah.
4: Okay. Well, I mean, it's the same meaning.
18: Yeah, but it's all about
4: what you're thinking, saying what you're thinking. You added a he to it.
18: But the wording is very important.
4: Say yours again.
18: Getting the wording just right. He says what I'm thinking. The Bloom Daddy Show. He says what I'm thinking.
4: You like that better?
18: Or he says what you're thinking also works.
17: I kind of like the first one. I think Pat's right on this. The phrasing is everything on that one. Yeah.
4: All right. The Bloom Daddy Show. He says what I'm thinking.
17: Yes.
4: A+. Or do we go with, he says what you're thinking? But you don't know what somebody else is thinking. Pat?
18: We need to call in a panel of of experts to decide.
17: We need a focus group.
18: Which direction a focus group, exactly, yeah.
4: The funny thing about this whole survey, out of 11, Movern went A or A+ on 8. Out of 11, you went an A on 1, and it was your own, Butler.
18: Well, I mean, you know, what can I say?
4: Unbelievable. Unbelievable. Let's get some traffic, then your weather. Starting with that traffic, Mike Ross, try not to screw it up.
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6: Clear skies overnight, low 64. Sunshine tomorrow with a high of 88. And then showers on Sunday with a high of 78.
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4: Last but not least here today, before I get to Guardians game day, two of the big, big topics out there, starting with the World Cup. David Mover, do you give a damn about the World Cup?
17: No, I wouldn't even go out of my way to watch Team USA, the USA soccer team, in whatever matchups and pool play they may or may not have. I mean, if it's on and I'm flipping through, yeah, I might check it out, but I'm not going to seek out a TV and be like, oh, I have to watch World Cup soccer right now.
4: There are people out there listening right now saying that what you just said is blasphemous.
17: Really?
4: Yes, that loves soccer.
17: Who do you know that loves soccer, honestly?
4: Nobody.
17: Yeah, exactly.
4: Nobody. I take that back. One of my best friends, his son played Division I soccer, almost went pro. And, you know, when I would talk to him, you do the obligatory, hey, how's it going for your son? And I'd have to listen to about a five-minute soccer rant, and I wouldn't hear a word. Mm. I would just kind of go to my happy place, and when he would finish up, I'd move on. That sounds very, very heartless, and maybe it is, but I just can't do it. Pat Butler, do you give a damn about the World Cup?
18: I care more about a cup of soup than I do about the World Cup.
4: As long as it's from Potbelly and it's not veggie. Never been a soccer fan?
18: No, I mean, you know, when I was a little kid, like in grade school, I didn't play, but I knew I had some friends who played, and it was like a fun thing when you're a kid because you just kind of run around and you don't really give it much thought and you burn off some energy. Back in the day, I did like the Cleveland Force when I was a youngster. That was fun going to a Cleveland Force game, but I don't know. As an adult, no, it doesn't do anything for me.
4: Well, I'm right there with you both. I don't need to explain where I'm coming from with this. I do not care in the least bit. The only reason it's on my radar is because of the increased security, because of all the risks out there with Iran playing and obviously everything that's going on in the world. But other than that, actual playing, and I'm the same. Look, I'm going to say the same thing here, and this is going to sound terrible. I have not watched 1 minute of the NBA Finals. Not one.
0: Not one. Wow.
4: I can't stand it. I can't stand how they officiate playoff basketball. I think the product is bad. I haven't watched. And I know a couple of games have been very, very exciting. I mean, that last one, the tip in with what, like 0.6 seconds left to go, David?
0: Yeah, they're going
4: to
0: be showing that clip
4: down
0: 26.
4: Yes. Yeah, I get it, but I'm just not there. I'm just not there. All right, the other big story out there, do you guys realize we've got our first trillionaire?
0: Oh, yes. Elon Musk, yeah.
4: Elon Musk. Mm-hmm. Do you know what you can buy with $1 trillion, guys?
0: What can't you buy?
18: Yeah, you can buy anything you want.
4: You got it. But I want to put this in perspective, and you guys can comment as I go. You ready?
0: Mm-hmm.
4: Elon Musk could buy every single professional sports team in the NFL, NBA, Major League Baseball, and NHL, still build a fleet of thousands of commercial aircraft, and buy up every residential home in the entire state of Tennessee.
18: Jeez, unbelievable.
4: Just let that sink in. Every professional sports team across the four major sports, thousands of aircraft in every residential home in the entire state of Tennessee. Do you know how many years it would take to spend $1 trillion at a rate of $40 per second? Take a guess.
0: 96 years.
4: That is way under. Pat, your guess.
18: 210 years.
4: Movern, that is way under. Take another guess.
0: I'm going to go higher than Pat. I'll say 300.
4: Pat, that is way under. Take another guess.
18: 500.
4: That is way under, Mov. Take another guess.
0: Okay, I'm bumping it up. I'm going to go to 700.
4: 792.5 years to spend at a rate of $40 per second.
0: Per second?
4: Per second.
0: Jeez.
4: Per second. He could wipe out, as of right now, Elon Musk could wipe out all medical debt in the United States for a fraction of the cost and fully fund UN estimates to end world hunger for over 20 years. He could fund the entire annual health care budget for a country like England for several years. You guys are speechless.
18: It's mind-blowing.
0: Yeah, I'm still trying to wrap my mind around it.
18: Yeah, can't fathom it.
4: Yeah, he became the first ever trillionaire when SpaceX stock began trading this morning. He owns roughly 4 out of every 10 SpaceX shares after the initial public offering. SpaceX hit markets at a valuation of nearly $2 trillion. It's the largest IPO of all time. So basically what they're saying is he couldn't, if he tried to spend all this money, it would take, he doesn't have enough years in his life left. He would have to hire companies to just go spend at a rate that is incomprehensible for us. It's crazy.
0: He'd need a team. Yeah.
4: Yeah. He would trying to spend $1 trillion in a short time frame, because how old is Elon? Does anybody know off the top of your head?
0: He's like 53, I think.
4: Okay. So he doesn't have much time left. Let's just say he's got 30 years left. He'd be 83 years old. So to spend $1 trillion in his lifetime would take it. I mean, it would be a challenge. He'd have to get like project management teams and brokers to delegate the funds. And if you just threw the money at stupid stuff or just said, hey, I'm giving away, I mean, obviously that would be easy to do. But if you put some thought into it and you had a game plan, Pat, it's almost a near impossible thing to do.
18: He does have a lot of children.
4: How many does he have? 13?
18: He's got a bunch. Yeah. Sean Kemp level stable of children.
4: He could play in the NBA. He's got swimmers. Yes. There's no doubt about it. Yes. But we've got our first trillionaire for sure. Hey,
18: remember that movie, Brewster's Millions?
0: I was just about to say.
18: Yes, I do. Yeah, that was a good movie. They should update that.
4: I do. All right, before we head into Guardians game day, Butler, your thought on the Guardians, the second place Guardians in the Central.
18: They'll be okay. They'll be okay. This is a tough month for them. A lot of, a stiff opposition coming up here, but we'll be okay. When it's all said and done, when the smoke clears, the Guardians always, excel at the end.
4: You've got a great point. If you remember last year, this was a streaky team, Move. I mean, it was win 11 in a row, lose 7 in a row, win 8 in a row, lose 6 in a row. I don't think anybody's getting that worried as of yet.
0: I am, from the perspective of, it's not that they can't hit. They just can't get hits with runners in scoring position. They're always leaving runners on base, and it seems like it's more than one when it happens. And it's just, you can't, that's not sustainable. They got to figure that out.
4: That'll change at some point. Fingers crossed. That's going to do it for Fun Friday. For Pat Butler, David Movern, I'm Bloom Daddy. They're

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4: 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Who were they? What made them so notorious? How did the internet, or sometimes the algorithm, choose them? And what does a person do when they're suddenly confronted with more attention than the human psyche can handle? Take The Dress, a story that went uber viral in early 2015 in spite of being, well, kind of a boring optical illusion. A mother of the bride in Scotland took a picture of a dress she was thinking about wearing to her daughter's wedding. But she saw the dress as blue with black lace, and her daughter saw it as white with gold lace. One BuzzFeed post later, every single person on the internet was talking about the dress. But to me, the dress is a story about the last couple of months when the internet was still sort of fun. It was shortly before the stories that spread across the internet stopped being driven by exploited millennials with useless arts degrees and started being decided by algorithms hell-bent on growing internet usership at all costs. And on a long enough timeline, the story of the dress is one entangled with abuse and media exploitation. Internet history is a tricky thing to be invested in. It feels like every time a bad with business billionaire buys up another platform, history starts being erased. With the team at Cool Zone Media, we're taking these characters' 16th minute of fame to see what their moment meant to them and what it says about us.
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7: A senior administration official saying they are close to a deal with Iran. It's 6 o'clock. I'm Tom Moore. That story and others in less than 60 seconds. 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
8: 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Looks like 480 eastbound has been shut down due to police activity. That's from an earlier crash between Route 82 and 91. Another accident, Pearl Road at Bagley, Center Ridge at Schwartz Road, and Columbia at Rose Road. Mike Ross, WTAM Traffic on 1100 AM and 106.9 FM.
7: Now your 3 News forecast from meteorologist Mark Johnson.
2: You notice that? The humidity going way down, a nice gentle breeze coming in, and cooler temps as well. We'll be clear all evening long and all night long. Evening temps falling out of the 70s. Over

0: overnight lows tonight down to 62 degrees. Very comfortable for sleeping. Saturday, what a day. Bright sunshine, lower humidity, and a high of 88.
1: We're at 78 degrees at your severe weather station. Iran's foreign minister says a deal has never been closer as senior Trump administration officials confirm a deal will be based on how Iran performs.
2: A senior administration official confirms a deal is much closer to fruition, clarifying that one of the things both sides kept going back and forth on was the specificity of the commitment to destroy and dispose of enriched nuclear material. The official said Iran will be rewarded economically, piecemeal, as they comply with their obligations, and that this would include sanctions relief and unfreezing funds. Iran's foreign minister told Iranian state TV a deal is closer, but said nuclear issues would be discussed at later stages, that the deal's contingent upon an end to the U.S. blockade in the Strait of Hormuz and a ceasefire between Lebanon and Israel. He added that management of the strait will not return to pre-war levels and that their sword will always hang over the strait. Jessica Rosenthal, Fox News.
1: That UFC fight on the White House lawn? It will go ahead as scheduled. ABC's Peter Haralambos reports this follows a court ruling today.
3: The judge finding that the two people who filed this lawsuit, it's two Virginia residents, one of them who likes to protest in that area, the other one an Uber driver, could not show that they had legal standing to sue, that they would actually be impacted by this enough to have a legal claim. Beyond that, the judge concluding that the harm is temporary. For example, the grass might get harmed a little bit, but the UFC is spending $1 million to fix it.
1: A board member of a voting rights group saying FBI agents raided their Cleveland office on Thursday. A member of the Ohio Organizing Collaborative confirms the raid. Cleveland Congresswoman Chantel Brown says this was an effort by the Trump administration to attack elections. Rocky River Fire called out this morning to a condo complex on Worcester Road between Hilliard and Detroit.
4: Firefighters in Rocky River had a busy Friday morning as they got a call of a blaze which broke out at a condominium complex in that western suburb. Rocky River Fire personnel sent to the fire at the Cliff Towers condos in the 2100 block of Worcester Road. Upon their arrival, fire personnel put out what was deemed a small blaze inside of Building A of the complex. However, three people were displaced. There were no injuries reported. The cause is unknown. I'm Carmen Angelo.
1: It was disclosed today that a 15-year-old boy who drowned while swimming yesterday afternoon in a quarry lake in Aurora was a 10th grader in the Bedford City Schools. Portage County Emergency Services says the boy had been swimming with a friend. The two boys jumped into the quarry lake. One swam back to shore. The other struggled and drowned. This is downright sad. Two children doing the age-old activity of selling lemonade robbed at gunpoint. Fox's Eric Sean says it happened in Boston.
5: Cops say two kids, a brother and a sister, they're 11 and 12 years old. They were engaged in the time-honored American tradition of setting up a table and selling lemonade when a pair of suspects robbed their sales that's reported to be about $50. Authorities say one of the suspects asked that the children took Apple Pay, brandished a gun in his waistband. They grabbed the pink cash box and fled. Police releasing the surveillance footage, they say they show the suspects, who themselves are described as youngsters, about 14 and 11 years old.
1: WTAM Money Matters brought to you by Mortash Financial. The Dow Jones closing up 353. Standard & Poor's up 37. The NASDAQ closed up 79. 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
6: 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The Browns have wrapped up their mini-camp. Training camp begins in late July. Home of the Guardians and the Cavs, Mike Snyder, WTAM Sports.
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15: Well, the Tigers making their first visit to Cleveland tonight since their 2025 American League Wild Card Series. They are 7.5 games behind the two-time defending AL Central champs, 8 back in the first place. It's so hard for me to say that. Chicago White Sox. Detroit's going to send righty Jack Flaherty to the mound tonight. He's 1-7 with a 5.31 ERA on the season. We will counter with Tanner Bibee, 1-7 with a 4.09 ERA. And then for the next couple of games, two-time reigning AL Cy Young Award winner Tarek Skubal will pitch Saturday. That's something not a lot of people expected, but he is back early from that arm surgery. And then Casey Mize gets the call on Sunday. Neither one expected to be back in time to work against the Guardians, but desperate times in Detroit changed those plans. As a matter of fact, A.J. Hinch saying they may go with a 6-man rotation. Now, entering tonight, Detroit playing its best baseball of the season, 7-2 in June with 23 home runs. Cleveland, meanwhile, been atop the Central since April 29th until Wednesday after the Yankees completed that 3-game series sweep. That was our 6th loss in 7 games. Time now for Talking Baseball. Stephen Vogt, Guardians manager, joining me from Progressive Field. Stephen, thanks for joining me as always. And two very good pitchers going tonight who are having nearly identical seasons, both 1-7. Jack Flaherty lost his first 7 decisions. Tanner Bibee lost his first 7, despite the fact they both pitched good enough at times to win a lot more games. Are these guys two prime examples of you got to just keep grinding it out because this game can beat you down for so many different reasons?
16: Absolutely. And I think, you know, the win for a starting pitcher is such an interesting stat and doesn't always measure what that pitcher's done for us. I mean, Tanner's kept us in so many games that he started, and a lot of those games, you know, we've lost late or, you know, just didn't get the run production for him. So Tanner's been throwing the ball great as of late, especially.
15: Yeah, Tanner could have 3 or 4 more wins. It's one of those quirky things in baseball, Stephen, that you just can't explain why certain guys, when they pitch, for whatever reason, maybe the team doesn't respond offensively, and he's a prime example.
16: Yeah, no doubt. It's been almost laughable sometimes when Tanner started and we haven't been able to push any runs across. But, you know, Tanner's been throwing the ball well, and I think the boys are ready to go tonight.
15: 127 batting average against the Yankees with runners in scoring position. Is that just bad luck, batted bats, or a change in approach needed in those situations?
16: Well, I think that's kind of been our struggle at times this year, is just getting that hit with runners in scoring position, and it kind of came to a head the past few days against the Yankees. And, you know, part of it is, you know, we haven't been scoring a ton of runs, and everybody's trying to really get the job done, which makes you get tight and makes you expand what you're trying to do at times. And then also we face some really good pitching, and good pitchers make really good pitches when there's runners in scoring position. So, again, an area that we know we need to get better at. We're talking about it. We're working on it, and hopefully it starts to trend the other way.
17: You know, one thing you said there, anybody who's played the game knows that when you come up and guys are in scoring position, specifically with two outs, you do get tighter. And that's exactly the opposite of what you want to be. And it sounds so easy, Stephen, to say, hey, just relax. But as you know from being a player, that is way easier said than done.
16: Yeah, I mean, you want to come through for your team. And in that situation specifically, you have to get a hit. You know, there's no productive outs there. There's, you know, it's the toughest thing to do is runners scoring position, two outs, because you have to get a hit in order to score those runs. And, you know, again, easier said than done, but it is. It's relaxed. There's a lot of pressure on the pitcher in that situation, and take what he gives you and get her done.
17: Top prospect Daniel Espino now on the active roster for the first time in his career. Will he be available out of the pen tonight?
16: Yes, he will be. We're really excited for Daniel, his family, and he's been through so much just to get to this point, to be healthy, and he's more than earned his right to get an opportunity with us in the big leagues, and we couldn't be more thrilled for him. And yeah, he'll be available in the bullpen.
17: What do you say to a guy when he gets that initial call-up? Anything in particular?
16: I think in this particular case, we're just all so thrilled for Daniel. Yeah. Just the injuries that he's had, and just enjoy it, soak it up. You get to pitch in the big leagues, and you've more than earned it, and we're all happy that we get to be here to watch it.
17: You have no problem. As soon as somebody gets called up, they are in the lineup. I mean, we've seen that countless times. Is when you became a manager, what made you go with that approach instead of letting a guy maybe, I don't know, get acclimated, get his feet wet easy? You just throw him right into the fire, and it's worked.
16: Yeah, well, I think there's an element, and, you know, some of it maybe with my own experience as a player and guys that I played with. You know, I think the sooner you can get into your first game and get action, the sooner you're going to get comfortable. And, you know, there's been times where guys get called up in places and they sit for a week before they actually get any game action. And it's really hard until you've done it to know what it's going to feel like, to what those emotions are going to be. And so the sooner you can get that out of the way, the sooner they can start playing the way they're capable of. And so we try to be pretty deliberate about getting guys into games as quickly as possible.
17: Makes sense. Talking to Guardians manager Stephen Vogt from Progressive Field, this Detroit team is hot. They've won 7 of the last 10. They can stick it. So what's the approach with guys like Riley Green, Spencer Torkelson, and Dylan Dingler?
16: Yeah, we just have to make our pitches like we do. And obviously they're playing well. This is a really good team. We've known that. They were banged up early in the year, and we know what we're up against. They got three really good pitchers going this weekend. We have three really good pitchers going this weekend, and it's always a fight between us back and forth. So we know they're going to be close games, and we just have to make our pitches. We know where we can get these guys out and have our pitchers stick with their strengths.
17: As a former player and obviously catcher, you worked hand-in-hand with pitchers. Are you shocked at how quickly Tarek Skubal has recovered from surgery and the fact that he's going to pitch against us tomorrow after only one rehab stint?
16: Maybe not completely shocked, but, you know, the surgery that he had was minimally invasive, and I know they tried a new thing. So I'm not surprised that he's back. He wants to pitch. He's a competitor, and obviously their medical staff and Tarek himself, they feel like he's ready to go. So here we go. We get to face him tomorrow, and we always look forward to facing him because it's always going to be a fun game.
17: Stephen, last question I've got for you. Seth Lugo of the Royals took 107 off the head last night. I've advocated for pitchers wearing some sort of protective headgear to avoid a catastrophic situation that, quite honestly, I can't believe hasn't happened yet. You see how hard these guys throw, how hard it comes off the bat. You're right there up close and personal. Is it time we get serious about protective headgear for pitchers, or do you think the concerns are overblown?
16: I'm always concerned about it, but I think it's definitely a scary thing. And, you know, they've experimented with different headgear. I think it's hard to find something that's comfortable for the pitchers to wear and to use. And I hope that's a technology that we can somehow perfect at some point, because it definitely is a scary thing.
17: All right, Stephen, thank you so much, and get a win tonight.
16: Sounds good.
17: That was Talking Baseball with Guardians manager Stephen Vogt. This is the Union Home Mortgage Guardians Game Day on WTAM 1100 and 106.9. 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
18: 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Police activities still have 480 East shut down between Route 82 and 91. You have a crash, Pearl Road at Bagley, Pearl Road at Shermer and Strongsville, and a wreck, Center Ridge at Schwartz and Rocky River. Mike Ross, WTAM Traffic on 1100 AM and 106.9 FM.
1: Clear skies overnight, low 64. Sunshine tomorrow with a high of 88. And then showers on Sunday with a high of 78.
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17: I got to go with the Buccos, Rafael Flores Jr. This guy was called up on Wednesday after being added to the taxi squad the day prior. Just to add some catching depth. Well, he belted his first career Major League home run on Thursday, bottom of the fifth inning, and this baby went 440 feet to dead center.
23: Is this his first? Flores Jr. out of here.
0: Big league home run number one. From Anaheim to Pittsburgh.
2: That's a big time pop.
15: His dinger got the scoring started for Pittsburgh. The first of four runs in that frame. Not enough, though. The Pirates ended up falling 8-6 to the Dodgers in the series finale. But he's the Pirates' number eight prospect per Major League Baseball pipeline. And as I mentioned, he was added to the taxi squad to be activated when Henry Davis went to the paternity list. But when Andy Rodriguez experienced left hip discomfort, Flores entered to catch the final few innings, worked a walk, and then hit that 440-foot blast on Thursday. This is the Union Home Mortgage Guardians Game Day on WTAM 1100 and 106.9.
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15: Your winner is Jacob Mizorowski, the hardest throwing starting pitcher in the history of Major League Baseball. You take a look at what this guy's doing in his sophomore campaign. It's unbelievable. Major League Baseball best 1.50 ERA. He has a whip of 0.81 with an ERA plus that is 175% better than the league average. He throws harder than Walter Johnson, Bob Feller, Nolan Ryan, Roger Clemens, Randy Johnson. Name anybody you want. He throws harder. How about a couple numbers for you? 139. That's how many spots are occupied by Mizorowski's individual pitches on the 2026 starter velocity leaderboard. The number 45. That's how many pitches the Miz threw in his outing against the Rockies last Saturday that clocked in at 101 miles per hour or more. That's a record in the pitch tracking era that dates back to 2008. And the number 26, that's how many pitches of 100-plus miles per hour the Miz has thrown after the sixth inning. Your loser, every pitcher in Major League Baseball, or I should say Major League Baseball, for not protecting these guys. The latest pitcher to get hit in the head, the Royals' Seth Lugo the other night. 107 miles per hour right off his head. When is Major League Baseball going to step up and provide pitchers with headgear, protective headgear? We have needed this for a long time, and you've got guys that are bigger, stronger, hitting a ball faster than ever before. Somebody is going to end up dead, and there's no reason for it. Seth Lugo got lucky. The next guy may not. 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
15: Take a look at tonight's action. First pitch in Pittsburgh against the Marlins, 6:40. 6:45, you've got Seattle in Washington. 7:05, San Diego in Baltimore to take on the Orioles. Of course, tonight's game here in Cleveland, 7:10, first pitch. Also at 7:10, you've got Texas at Fenway to take on the Red Sox. And that Fenway Park has been brutal for Boston, not opponents. 7:15 start, the Reds hosting Arizona. Also at 7:15, Atlanta's in New York to take on the Mets. 7:37, the Yankees in Toronto against the Blue Jays. 7:40 start in Chicago, the first place White Sox. I can't believe I'm saying that. Hosting the Dodgers again at first pitch at 7:40. Milwaukee hosting Philadelphia. You've got the Royals entertaining Houston. That's an 8:10 first pitch. St. Louis is in Minnesota. 9:38 first pitch. The Angels hosting Tampa Bay. And 10 o'clock games. You've got two of them tonight. The Athletics hosting the Rockies. And then at 10:15, the San Francisco Giants playing host to the Chicago Cubs. I'm going to have the pitching matchups after the news presented by the Claiborne Auto Stores. 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
5: Good evening. I'm Tom Moore. This is the 630 Report. Your 3 News forecast clears tonight down to 64. Sunshine tomorrow with a high of 88. It's going to rain all day Sunday with a high of 78. Right now it's 78 at your severe weather station. A peace agreement between the U.S. and Iran is reportedly close, could be signed as soon as this weekend. The Prime Minister of Pakistan posted on X that his country is working closely with both sides to finalize the next steps of the process. Pakistan has been leading the mediation efforts between the two sides. A number of reports saying that on Thursday, the FBI raided the Cleveland office of the Ohio Organizing Collaborative, a progressive voting rights group. People with that organization say the FBI was looking for evidence of alleged voter fraud. Toledo police arresting a suspect in last weekend's mass shooting at the city's Old West End Festival. L.J. Crisp Carr facing 11 counts of felonious assault. He was in court already today. His bond set at $1.1 million. The other suspect, Connie Taylor, still at large. A group in Perry Village in Lake County has started a petition drive to put an issue on the November ballot that would create an ordinance spelling out regulations for development of data centers in Perry Village. The U.S. gearing up to play its first World Cup match in California tonight. The team takes on Paraguay at SoFi Stadium in Inglewood. The U.S. has never won the World Cup. You can hear that match tonight at 9 o'clock on Sports Radio 99.1. Wall Street has ended the week on a high note. SpaceX record IPO launch at $150 a share helped to boost investor confidence. Stocks rose as oil prices slipped after Pakistan said today a U.S.-Iran peace deal had been reached. I'm Tom Moore. 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
15: Take a look at those starting lineups. You've got Flaherty against Bybee. Both these pitchers coming into this game 1-7 on the season. For your Guardians, leading off, playing second base, Travis Pezzana. Batting second at third base, Jose Ramirez. In the three hole, in right field, rookie Chase DeLauter. Kyle Manzardo batting cleanup, your designated hitter. Reese Hoskins batting fifth at first base. Angel Martinez is in the sixth hole in left field. Stephen Kwan, center field, batting seventh. Bailey, your catcher. Rocchio, your shortstop, rounding out that lineup. For the Tigers, McGonigal, the third baseman, and potential rookie of the year in the American League, batting leadoff for the Tigers, followed by Torres, Green, Dingler, Carpenter, Keith, Torkelson, McKinstry, and Outman rounding out that lineup. It's going to do it for me. Hall of Famer Tom Hamilton and Jim Rosenhaus coming up next. I'm Bloom Daddy. Enjoy the game and have a great weekend.

0: the 1-1 pitch. Fouled it at the plate. 1-2, and Cleveland just can't stop chasing. The slider down and in near their feet to the left-handed batters, and those are not strikes, but they must look like it when they start their swing. Now the 1-2 pitch. Swung on, banged up the middle. Grabbed by Flaherty. He flips it over to first. That'll end the inning. So we've played 3, 2-1 Cleveland.
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